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4: Mostly cloudy skies tonight, lows right around 60, and the chance of a passing shower or thunder shower. That chance still lingers with partial sunshine and 80 to 83 with some humidity on Thursday. That front coming through Thursday evening means business. Lower humidity starting Friday and partly to mostly sunny skies and highs mainly in the 70s this weekend. From Stormwatch 9 Weather Center, I'm meteorologist Kevin Skorupa.

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0: in the hands of the U.S. military. I'm Lisa Lucera, Fox News. President Trump insists the U.S. has total control of the Strait of Hormuz.
1: The U.S. naval blockade is still in full effect. President Trump says, quote, I think we will keep it. Our naval blockade is being called by everyone a wall of steel, and there is nothing Iran can do about it. Iran shoots back. It can do plenty about it and says, quote, the Strait of Hormuz, as before, remains under the full management and control of the Islamic Republic of Iran. No commercial vessel or oil tanker can or will be able to transit the strait safely without the authorization and supervision of Iran's powerful armed forces.
0: Fox's Jonathan Hunt in Tel Aviv. Tehran says the strait won't reopen until its demands are met. Meanwhile, the U.S. says George Washington is heading to the Middle East from the Pacific as there are reports of mental health and supply issues aboard the aircraft carrier USS Lincoln, which has been deployed for 240 days. The Kennedy Center Board is moving to restore President Trump's name to the Performing Arts Center.
2: The Kennedy Center would close for 2 years with limited events to allow for major renovation work under a plan approved by the Performing Arts Center's board. The board, made up largely of political allies of President Trump, also approved a resolution that would add lettering to the building's facade, reading the John F. Kennedy Center for the Performing Arts, restored and renovated by President Donald J. Trump. Both decisions test a federal judge's ruling 2 months ago that ordered President Trump's name removed from the building and also blocked plans for the closure.
0: Fox's Jared Halpern at the White House. Today's decision will likely trigger legal challenges. Luigi Mangione expected to plead guilty tomorrow to federal charges in the murder of UnitedHealthcare CEO Brian Thompson. 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
10: Mostly cloudy skies tonight, lows right around 60 and the chance of a passing shower or thunder shower. That chance still lingers with partial sunshine and 80 to 83 with some humidity on Thursday. That front coming through Thursday evening means business. Lower humidity starting Friday and partly to mostly sunny skies and highs mainly in the 70s this weekend. From Stormwatch 9 Weather Center, I'm meteorologist Kevin Skorupa.

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9: Mostly cloudy skies tonight, lows right around 60, and the chance of a passing shower or thunder shower. That chance still lingers with partial sunshine and 80 to 83 with some humidity on Thursday. That front coming through Thursday evening means business. Lower humidity starting Friday and partly to mostly sunny skies and highs mainly in the 70s this weekend. From Stormwatch 9 Weather Center, I'm meteorologist Kevin Skorupa.
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0: Certainly more than meets the eye. I'm Jeremy Scott from the cold dark depths of a secret dungeon somewhere deep in the remote Pacific Northwest. Welcome back to the program, Sean and Robin Lundblade tonight. Now, we've done 3 hours so far with Sean, two with Robin. And it has been some mind-blowing stuff so far. But tonight, the investigator who visited them joins us tonight as well. Understand that some folks will not have heard our previous conversation, so we must do our due diligence and do it right and tell you what we discussed in our last episode, which would have been hours 2 and 3 of these series of conversations that we've had with the Lundblade so far. Sean and Robin described the unusual experiences that began after they moved to rural Wisconsin in 2004. They reported seeing strange lights and objects around their property, including a craft that they say appeared directly over their vehicle and resembled the object associated with the Kecksburg incident. They also describe an apparent abduction experience and other unexplained events that they believe may be connected. Sean described one particularly unusual light that he said repeatedly followed him while he was driving to visit a friend. He eventually asked his friend to watch the light after he left, and the friend later told him that it followed Sean down the road after he drove away. The experience became so unsettling that his friend and wife reportedly questioned whether Sean should continue visiting them. The couple also became concerned about possible surveillance. Sean recounted seeing a suspicious black SUV and described an incident in which the vehicle followed them to a lumber mill and blocked their trailer. Someone they knew advised them to protect their evidence and move photographs, videos, and other material out of their home because they feared it could disappear. Sean and Robin provided photographs to the editor of their local newspaper, who published a two-part story about what they were experiencing. They subsequently received contacts from people claiming to have knowledge of similar activity, although the couple remained cautious about whom they trusted. Sean described seeing lights that seemed to track his movements and discussed an unusual object associated with his family's experiences. He has told us that he believes the experiences may involve more than conventional UFO sightings, so we are going even deeper tonight. Welcome back, the Lundblades.
1: Hi.
2: How you doing?
0: Doing great. It's awesome to have you here once again. Was that about accurate, what I stated? Anything taken out of context?
2: No, not really.
1: No, it was just fine.
0: Because I always like to give you the opportunity to correct anything that we may have misinterpreted, you know, as we do hours upon hours of these shows, that is possible. But pick it up where you'd like, Sean.
2: Well, I'll just say that we started seeing, I told you, the glint of light. I don't know if we went in that direction at all. But I was out on the front porch, and I see this glint of light. And it looked as though it was like, I was just like I said, I was out there drinking my coffee, and I see this blink, and it's going to the right. It is what it seemed like. And I see it again, and it's going to the left along the highway. So I grab my binoculars, and I'm like, okay, well, next time if it goes to the right, I'm ready for it. Sure as heck, it went to the right. I then just looked in that direction with my binoculars. And luckily, I caught a movement, and it was starting a vertical climb, and it went, I would say, 3,000 or 4,000 feet, and then it just seemed like your textbook nosed over, stalled out, and nosed over, started coming back down, and it looked like a silver, pewter colored teardrop, and as it came down, you could see it. It came down to the bottom. It was heading right straight. If it would not have pulled out, it went right into the highway. And it just, boom, just did this right angle turn. And I'm talking right angle turn at hundreds, maybe 1,000 or better miles an hour. And as it starts coming my direction, it looked as though it was speeding up. It was buffeting, man. And boom, it went past in front of the house. And I'm like, okay, well, let's see. Maybe I try to catch it, and sure as heck, it's starting the same thing. Vertical climb. Stalls out, noses over. It did that, I swear to God, 8 to 9 hours. From the time I saw it, 8 to 9 hours, it did that over and over.
1: Well, and at this point, we're calling Sam because we don't know what's going on, and we're pretty petrified.
0: Had you had you looked up Sam Morano at this point?
2: Yeah, we'd already been talking, and I thought, man, I better call him and just tell him what's going on, and he just told me, you know, do your best and try to get some photos of it or some video or something, you know.
0: All right, Sam, welcome to the program.
2: Yeah.
3: Oh, no. Thank you very much. And it's great to hear my friends' voices. And
2: hey,
3: Jeremy, they've had some, it's been a wild ride. And 2004 was Year of the Weird for more than just these two wonderful people and their family. It was the Year of the Weird for a volume of people. While these activities were going on in Wisconsin, we had activities down in Illinois, Arizona, all over the world for the most part. So the thing is, we have to take into the context that this was just one of many that adds value or credence to some of the subject or some of the observations that they've actually had. Not everything eventually turns out to be a UFO, as we discussed many times. But I have to point something out. You know, Brian Vike was the first person to contact me pertaining to this case and asked me to investigate it. And Brian's up in British Columbia, and he gets during that time, he had more than his fill of fantastic reports. And a very interesting man. He has a background in photography, too, and a few other things. Very interesting. So he ends up giving me a call and tells me that there's an ongoing series of reports coming in from a family up in Wisconsin that should be in my neighborhood. You know, if it's within 12 hours, it's in my neighborhood. So as we found out, I'm getting calls for some reason. And the gentleman, I assured him, I gave him a call, and I spoke to John. He was in such a state of confusion and alarm that I was unable to understand what on earth he was even talking about. He was so excited, and he was obviously not kidding around. And I heard Robin in the background, and I go, is it all right if we could talk to your wife? And she ironed things out and started to explain precisely.
2: A little more level-headed, yeah.
0: All right, we got to pause because we're at our first break, but Sam Morano is with us, and he's an investigator, starts talking with the Lundblads, and actually goes out and sees this for himself. More with all of them in a moment.
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0: Investigator Sam Maronto and the Lundblades with us tonight. Sam, you're having a hard time. There's not a language barrier. It's just that Sean is so hysterical with his experience, you're unable to really make out what is going on. So here's Robin. How does that conversation go?
1: Very smooth. Ironed out real good and made sense. And the thing is, this wasn't the only report or only case I was working on. I was working on another report, another case out in Indiana, and then I received a call, I believe it was from Peter Davenport, to get in contact with a gentleman from Arizona who eventually, I know I tied in Rob and the gentleman, I think from Indiana also, with Sean and Robin, because I felt there were similarities into what they were experiencing. And a few things in particular, I'd like to point out a couple of the instances that are just really remarkable. One in particular, of course, right when they just moved in, I believe he mentioned shining the light at the blinking object or blinking light over their house, and it was blinking black back at them. Sean, did you cover that?
2: Yeah, I talked about that, and then it came over. It basically got over here by my house and was over the pond, and that's when the real weird stuff happened. I was shot with the laser beam, and felt like I was on an electric fence, basically. But Robin,
3: yes, we covered that,
0: and we have Robin a picture of that.
1: Oh, that's you cool. Did cover that. Okay,
0: that's called pond light. By the way, we have a picture. Okay. Pond light. Look for that one.
1: Okay.
0: Go ahead, Sam.
1: There was, and then during that episode, I don't know if it was during that episode or soon thereafter, it was in around the time of the, so I would assume it was August, that he had seen some very unusual objects. One, like he described, as a disco ball, the other thing being a triangular object with illuminations on each end that flew over the house, and when it flew over, there was these subtonic tones, or he was hearing something, and his daughter woke up and was complaining about it. His vision was becoming milky. Do you recall covering that by any chance?
2: We never got to that one.
1: This is very significant. And I'll tell you why. First of all, you have these subtonic tones. You have multiple people experiencing the same experiences going over. And it's one of these large triangular objects, okay? And his vision goes milky. And the next morning, he wakes up, and mind you, they just put new windows in. And he went downstairs, and it didn't seem right as far as the... when he was looking out the windows. He had opened the sliding doors looking out towards the highway that would be on the balcony, and those were sliding doors. And he opened it, and he says, with or without, you could see the difference that it would magnify it. And this is something that may, and I've been thinking a lot about this, Sean, the ultratonic, the tone or the sound that everybody was hearing or very afraid about may have actually affected not the glass per se. The glass could have just amplified what you were saying, but could have biologically altered, let's say, your lens. And this has been known to happen with certain either microwaves or subtonic tones that can alter the shape of the eye. You went, they left from there, and they came back, and things seem to be normal. I don't recall if there was any variation when they were driving, but something transpired there, but when they came back, it seemed to be fine. Well, do you recall that by any chance?
2: Yeah, it was...
3: Well, recall the incident. I don't recall about, whether our site was funky elsewhere or not. But one thing I do want to point out...

0: door open, and it looked normal. All the leaves and everything across the road looked normal on the trees. So I closed it. It looked like the leaves were right against the glass. I mean, and they were huge.
1: Yes. So magnified.
0: Yeah, and Allie come downstairs, and she saw it. And I'm like, hey, Allie. So I wasn't, it wasn't like it was something in my brain only. I moved the sliding door. Yeah, I moved the sliding door for her, and she's like, wow, what is that, Dad? And I'm like, I don't know.
2: Well, and the funny thing is the reaction Allie had was she was sleeping.
0: Yeah, she slept through. She woke up. She woke up during the incident and then just tipped back over and went back to sleep.
2: But she woke up and she's holding her ears and screaming, my ears.
0: Yeah, my ears are screaming, Dad. They're screaming.
1: So here you have three individuals having a similar experience. In other words, there's something going on, and it seems to be affecting their vision, and it seems to be auditory, and the darn thing's flying over their house, okay? And this is around the same time that we had the mass sightings here in, well, it was all over the place in August. It was in multiple countries, multiple objects, and these were either like a triangular craft or variations, could be tetrahedrons or something, you know, this far shape doesn't matter. In one instance, he was lying on his back, he kept on saying, Sam, there's this unusual object, looks like a pumpkin seed, above the house, and it's just sitting there, and it looks like a shark bit it all the way around. I mean, mind you, I'm trying to think of the lexicon of what he's trying to explain, okay? And it's notched all the way around. Then he took one picture, and it was a triangle, seemed to be breaking off of, and it had an indentation that would have been perfect if it would have fit into there. In other words, picture a shape of, let's say, if it were a huge, massive triangular craft that pieces break off, or like a transformer, you know, that it changes shape, or things dock on it or move. And he had sat on his back, and he took a welding glass filter and put it on top of the video and was videoing it. And it was remarkable because you could see various shapes like carpenter angles, like a boomerang coming out, and various other shapes coming out of this bellowing cloud. And that was one of the more remarkable things. But he had many things. Some things, of course, the usual scenario is people get very hyper vigilant. You're going to pick every blinking light in the sky is going to be a UFO. And understandably. But he had enough very solid stuff and multiple witnesses to make the case extremely worthwhile.
3: So here's a seasoned UFO investigator backing up what we've heard from the Lundblades. Sam Marano and Sean and Robin Lundblade with us tonight. Into the Paranormal, much more to come. I'm Jeremy Scott.

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1: On the market. Hi, I'm Dr. Mitch. Since most chronic diseases have inflammation, our optimized curcumin seems to be a perfect addition to any nutritional program. It makes sense to me that preventing or reducing inflammation is a key component to our overall health. The Mayo Clinic found that curcumin can decrease swelling and inflammation, has antioxidant properties, and research suggests that curcumin can prevent cancer, or at least slow the spread of cancer, and in many instances make chemotherapy more effective. It protects our healthy cells even from radiation. 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
11: As I'm coming down the steps, I could see the living room that was supposed to be black. It looked like blood orange, glowing blood orange. And I'm like, what in the heck? I look out the window towards the pond, and there's this big, huge ball of jello-looking stuff jiggling like you took some jello out of the fridge and shook it.
12: And sometimes we would see those lights where people talk about, you see one light, it breaks off into like 3-4 different colors. They fly around the sky, then they suck back into one, and then they disappear within seconds.
11: So I started stapling sheets and blankets and stuff over the window so that, you know, whatever.
13: Thinking that they can't see you or you don't want to see it.
11: I didn't want to see it, I guess, and keep them from seeing me also.
3: Paranormal. It's part paranormal and part abnormal. There's nothing ordinary about what's on your speakers. Into the Paranormal with Jeremy Scott.
13: Sam Morato joining the Lundblades tonight, Sean and Robin, to continue the story of their close encounters out in Frederick, Wisconsin tonight. I'm Jeremy Scott. Sean and Robin, you want to react to anything that Sam has said so far?
14: Well, Sam is right when he says, hypervigilance. I told him the same thing. I said, Sam, I'm scared to death to go outside. I mean, everything I see move is something.
15: A boogeyman.
14: Yeah, it's a boogeyman. And like I said before, you're told as a little kid, there's no boogeyman. There's nothing in the dark to be scared of, no monsters. And then at 44 years old, you find out there's things out there that you have to be scared of and should be.
15: And there was times where I'd have to kind of rein him in and be like, okay, settle down. Let's look at this and be more sure that what you're seeing is what you think you're seeing,
13: So, Sean, was it, could we say therapeutic talking to Sam? Did he help ground you at times when you were hysterical?
14: There were times Sam freaked me out. And
15: because of the things he knows.
14: Because of the things he does know. And
15: he grounded us.
14: Yeah, he grounded us. Best guy. I mean,
15: we wouldn't have gotten through all this without Sam.
14: Sam's a good friend of ours now. I mean, it turned into a friend relationship, not just a...
15: He was a saving grace.
14: Yeah.
15: We love you, Sammy. Thank you.
14: Yeah, love you, Sam.
16: Mutual. The feeling's mutual. The most important thing, Jeremy, is to let people know when they're having their experiences like this that they have to realize they are in control. And the minute they feel they lose their control, that's where things get difficult, not just for them, but their entire, their world around them starts to become a little bit fragile. And in this instance, you have this couple, and I'm quite a bit older than them. So young family with a young child, I am more concerned for their well-being. I know the phenomenon exists. This is an area that has a history. There was a sighting out there, I believe it was December of 1974, right in their neighborhood, right down the road. In fact, I believe there was another one in the 1950s. This is an area that is known for unusual activity. So when they brought up different things and trying to interpret what was going on, one thing led to another. It was definitely some sort of interaction. And the other thing I was concerned about is some sort of interaction on a very personal and physical level. Obviously, it has gotten to them on a mental level as far as emotionally. And they are, I would think, some degree of post-traumatic stress and hypervigilance, which can lead to many different things. So you want to get them in control and let them know but things are going to be okay. Well, one thing that did take place was asking them to see, first of all, I wanted to see if they had any evidence or indication, let me say, of possible abductions or close encounters. And I had asked if they had a black light. Did you get into that aspect?
14: We did talk about the black light.
15: Do you remember the black light,
14: Jeremy?
13: Vaguely, yes. I think you touched on it.
14: Okay.
16: So I had asked him to ask if he had one, and he said yes. So I had asked that Robin take their daughter, go into the bathroom or whatever room, and see if they're, and go in there, turn the light, and see if anything was apparent. And he says, well, what am I looking for? I said, just see if anything is apparent. Nothing shows up on her. Nothing shows up on Robin. The minute he goes into the bathroom, turns on the light, looks into the mirror, and he sees these objects, these glowing things in his eye, and he calls up. He goes, what are these? And that took a turn into the world of physical trace, potentially physical trace evidence. So I sent one of my other investigators up there, and who was, I don't know how many acronyms in back of his name, who's a professor too. And he, sure enough, he looked at them, and he seen that they were metallic, and he drew they had a polyhedron. There were multiple angles to it, and as if tentacles were branching out through it, you could see that it was invasive in that section, just outside the iris into the white section. And that was something that really startled him, that it was actually there, you know, and there was no doubt about it. So that, and the fact that they were seeing and recording things that were definitely things that I know about, one being an object known as the Shimmer Man, known to be in that area, and I believe was Bruce McAbee's wife, the optical physicist, the latent optical physicist and investigative researcher, ufologist, whose wife had, in a deer stand, seen the very same thing, pixelated form of something, looking like the predator moving about the trees. Well, he had the same scenario. That was just one of multiple cryptid-type phenomena moving about that they were recording and seeing. And this wasn't... They were not the only people to encounter such things. So it just added a layer of credence to the unusual aspects that were going on. And that would scare the hell out of anybody, especially if you're, you know, quite a bit of ways in the forests, in a very remote area, a relatively remote, I shouldn't say very, but relatively remote area. And you're basically dependent upon one or another, and the child is utterly dependent on both of them. So my concern was their well-being, number one. The other thing is the investigative aspect, to make sure that there is something genuinely going on that would disturb them at this point. Beyond that, it's a matter of assembling different things to see what correlates with other events and sightings. And as strange as it sounds, Sean had the ability to sense and see things well outside the scope of, let's say, the normal range of vision. I don't think he has that these days. I don't know. But back then, he was able to point out things. And it just so happened the other gentleman in Arizona, who has a very strong scientific background, was not just experiencing similar things, but saying similar things, and was able to interpret what Sean was like. He was my interpreter at times to what was going on. And he referred to seeing some sort of structure into the actual landscape and everything else, like lucite tubes. And that was very unusual, but not unheard of. Okay, so some of the phenomena going on at this location was also going on at areas in Arizona, and also an area that we all know to be the Skinwalker Ranch.
13: Because Sam is familiar with these areas, having done investigations there. We'll continue with Sam Morano and the Lundblades.
3: Into the paranormal.
17: Considered by most, optimized curcumin is one of the few bioavailable and highly absorbable curcumin products on the market. 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Since most chronic diseases have inflammation, our optimized curcumin seems to be a perfect addition to any nutritional program. It makes sense to me that preventing or reducing inflammation is a key component to our overall health. The Mayo Clinic found that curcumin can decrease swelling and inflammation, has antioxidant properties, and research suggests that curcumin can prevent cancer, or at least slow the spread of cancer, and in many instances make chemotherapy more effective. It protects our healthy cells even from radiation. 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
19: Okay.
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18: Nice job.
19: Thanks.
3: Into the paranormal.

0: Sean and Robin Lundblad with us, along with the investigator who brought a crew out to the property after the family started experiencing these extraordinary encounters. Sean and Robin, what is it? What was your reaction hearing that you weren't alone and that others were experiencing similar activity?
1: Well, it's funny you say that because I had it written down here that I wanted to bring that up. That is one thing that grounded us and brought us back to sanity, because at times we just felt like, lock us up, we're crazy, what we're seeing, you know. To hear other people experiencing things, and when you experience something and somebody else, you hear the same story from someone else, you're like, oh, thank God, because we're not nuts.
2: Yeah, I'm not crazy.
1: Oh, yeah.
0: And I believe... I believe Sean told us that this kind of challenged your Christian faith.
1: It did for a long time. I had kind of a difficult time for quite a while, but then, you know, at some point through, you know, a lot of seeking in my heart and soul and a lot of prayer, I just came to the realization there's so much we don't know out there. God is a big God. And he could have worlds elsewhere, and he's still the same God I believed in from childhood. He's still the same solid faith I have now. It just took me a while to, you know, kind of wade through all the weirdness.
2: And the reports, you know, there are reports that, hey, you claim God, and they leave you alone.
1: Well, there was a guy, a farmer, who used to be abducted out of his farm field, and finally he brought his Bible with him
2: right on
1: the tractor, and there was a time that a craft came and was coming to get him, and he said, in the name of Jesus, you are not taking
2: held the Bible up,
1: and they quit abducting him. He took the power
2: alone
1: of the Lord into his own hands, and they didn't abduct him anymore.
0: Last time you told us that you heard from other people who were here having or claimed to have had knowledge of things going on similar to them as was happening to you, but you didn't know who you could trust.
2: Right.
1: Well, there was a time we didn't even know if we could trust Sam at the beginning, because we're like, we don't know him, but we quickly learned that he was just out for our own...
2: He was out for our safety and our well-being.
1: But there was moments where we're like, how do we know we can trust this guy?
2: Yeah, this guy lives in Chicago. I'm a little bit street smart, so he tells me to leave the house at 7 o'clock in the morning and go get a black light. I'm not leaving my house. Yeah. Now they got a time schedule on me.
1: We quickly learned that Sam's all good.
2: And that's when we were followed to the lumber mill.
1: Yeah.
2: But, yeah, that's another story.
0: So, Sam, you investigated this independently with a couple of other folks?
3: Yes, I do independent investigations. I've done that for years for New Fork, NARCAP, various other groups, GUFOS. I'm, as you may know, the regional director for MUFON, so I got six states. I've been involved in the study of UFOs since it's been studying me since 1959. I have hundreds of personal studies and major ones like the O'Hare case, 20-year anniversary coming up, that I worked with under Dr. Haynes, and that's going on 20 years. As a lead investigator on the Tinley Park case, many cases. I'm a consultant for Hollywood, of course, as you may or may not know. And I'm very well vested in both the subject matter and it and me. Getting back to their empowerment, and this is something that anybody listening that is having issues, you have to find what empowers you, because you have it within you to find safety and to know that you're in charge and to really build that wall against whatever may be infringing on it, that may be threatening you or your family. Sean?
4: Sean?
2: Yeah.
4: Are you there?
0: Go ahead.
4: I didn't tell you what I told you during that time with the leaving the house. That was after you came in here, and I said, if I tell you to do something, do the opposite.
2: Right.
4: Remember?
2: Sure.
1: Oh.
4: I didn't tell you to leave the house, which meant don't leave the house. Remember?
1: You know what? Now that you say that, absolutely, positively, definitely.
4: Yeah.
2: So here all these years, I'm like, okay, well.
4: No, I called that one right. It was to do the opposite, and you did it right.
2: Oh, I see. You stayed there.
4: And then Robin calls me screaming, Thursday's things, they had those telescopic, those fiber telescopic things. And you and Jinx jump off, or Jinx jumps off chasing this guy, and you get out there with the shotgun. Yeah.
2: Yep, I was gonna take him out. That was insane.
4: And that's when they were following you, and they were following you into town, down the street. After you came in and we sat down, and I said, well, if I called you and told you to do something rather peculiar, I would tell you what to do anyways. Do the opposite. No, no. You did that 100% correct. Now, the I did tell you to do that. That was beforehand.
2: Yeah.
1: Yep, yep. And that was well worth it.
2: Yeah,
1: I don't think we'd ever known it.
4: Absolutely correct. Yes.
1: Well, and then
4: now we had things down. We knew things were going on.
2: Well, we had to have little codes and whatever.
1: I feel like there was some kind of weird UFO convention going on that whole year around the world. Like,
4: oh yes, 2004 was the year of the weird. That's why we had 13 major storms and hurricanes in the Caribbean. We had the a mass sighting in Tinley Park on Halloween. 14 days later, all of a sudden they're picking up, for 14 days, the Princeton's picking up all these unusual objects with the Nimitz strike group. And then all of a sudden on the 14th of November, David Fravor and Dietrichs are out there flying the F-18 doing their... basically getting ready to go to the Gulf, and they see what they refer to as, he coined, a tic-tac over the water. And, these things have been coming in for 2 weeks prior. They were painting them on the brand-new Spy 1 Aegis radar system. So, I mean, this, we were involved. That's why I say 2004 is the year of the weird. That is the title of my book, and nobody better steal it. So, one of my books, I got four of them going. So, the thing is, this was a truly phenomenal time. We had atmospheric issues. We had all these things that were interrelated. In other words, cause and effect. The other thing, of course, don't forget that what eventually happens is the massive earthquake and tsunami that came at Christmas on the 25th and 26th, depending on what your timeline was, in Sumatra, and killed thousands of people all the way out to Madagascar. So, I mean, you had various events, and these were just the tip of the iceberg. There were many different things going on. But
0: okay,
4: were a part of it. You were integral. You were actually involved in some of the strangeness. You witnessed it.
0: Sam, I want to know what you experienced when you were out there on the Lund Blades property, and could you come to a conclusion as to what they were experiencing?
4: Well, this is what I know. I only have a volume of experience with the phenomena, plural. The thing is, we're dealing with a multiplicity of phenomena and anomalies. Reality, whatever it may be, it isn't what we think it is. It's far more complex. The UAP, UFO encounters that they were experiencing, that whole experience up there and during that time period drew me into a different perspective. It's not nuts and bolts. It's far more complex than that. You had the potential of things being, for no better use of a term, dimensionality or dimensions. We had things there that were, they were experienced that seemed to be dimensional. That, for instance, the dragon or tree crawler type things that have an iridescence like, looking like circus glass.
0: All right, we're going to get final comments from Sam Maranto in just a moment. Joining the Lund Blades. Stick with us.
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7: Expected to plead guilty. I'm Lisa Lacerra, Fox News. Luigi Mangione, the man accused of gunning down an insurance executive in Midtown Manhattan in 2024, will be in court tomorrow morning in Lower Manhattan.
8: Mangione is facing two federal interstate stalking charges resulting in Brian Thompson's death. He faces a maximum of life in prison. The trial is set to start in January.
7: Fox's Brian Yenes. Mangione has been charged in both state and federal court in New York and still faces the possibility of a trial in the state case. That trial is set to begin September 8th, but under New York law, a state prosecution could be barred if the federal case is resolved first, but it's not automatic. For the first time in 16 years, three people have been executed on the same day in the United States.
9: Oklahoma, Tennessee, and Alabama carrying out the death sentences. All three of the prisoners convicted of murder. Although unusual, the fact that they occurred on the same day, merely a coincidence. Last month, two people were executed on the same day in Florida, the first state in nearly a decade to put two people to death on the same day.
7: Fox's Gary Baumgartner. A jury of six men and 10 women have been selected to hear the case against an ex-gang leader accused of orchestrating the killing of Tupac Shakur nearly 30 years ago. The aircraft carrier USS George Washington is making its way to the Middle East from Asia as reports have surfaced of supply and mental health issues on board the USS Lincoln, which has been stationed in the Gulf for a record 240 days. disease.
10: Democrat Senator Richard Blumenthal raising concerns of supply shortages, water contamination, plumbing issues, and deteriorating mental health in a letter to Secretary Hegseth, asking, quote, whether the Navy can sustain the operational tempo now being demanded of its carrier force.
7: Fox's Jackie Heinrich at the White House. Secretary Hegseth says the claims are completely misrepresented. 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
13: Yay!
7: The former Army private accused of setting a fire outside a federal building in Manhattan has appeared in court.
10: Andrew Arabaca entered a plea of not guilty to arson charges. He is accused of setting a fire outside the Jacob K. Javits federal building in Lower Manhattan in July. Prosecutors say Arabaca started planning his attack in January when he traveled to upstate New York and Pennsylvania to purchase a pellet gun, BB gun, and fireworks. They say he told investigators he had considered other locations in New York City before deciding on the employee entrance at 26 Federal Plaza. Surveillance video shows a man in a helmet lighting fireworks, pouring gasoline onto a stairwell and lighting it, then firing a BB gun before a security guard tackles him. In New York City, Tanya J. Powers, Fox News.
7: Arabaca is due in court again in December. A federal civil rights agency is dropping a subpoena enforcement action against Nike over its hiring and diversity practices.
10: 7 months after the Equal Employment Opportunity Commission asked a federal court to force Nike to comply with a subpoena seeking information about its diversity, equity, and inclusion policies, the agency's backing off. In a court filing, the EEOC said Nike has now provided the requested documents and information. EEOC Chair Andrea Lucas launched the investigation herself in 2024 as part of her broader scrutiny of corporate DEI policies, alleging Nike discriminated against white employees. Nike declined to comment on the dismissal, but had argued in court the subpoena amounted to a fishing expedition. Carmen Roberts, Fox News.
7: The UK has recorded its hottest day of the year, with temperatures hitting 100.6 degrees Fahrenheit in West London. Britain and France are experiencing their fifth heat wave of the year, and drought conditions are spreading. Authorities remain on high alert for wildfires. I'm Lisa Lacera. 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

0: with Sam Morano and the Lundblades tonight, talking more about their close encounters out in Frederick, Wisconsin. Sam, please continue what you were saying right before we had to end the last hour.
1: The thing is, we're not dealing with a thing. For instance, you're like paranormal. Anything that's outside the scope of what we just accept as being normal, it's para. Anything outside the boundary. And people in, say, for instance, what would be called ufology, you know, studying of UAPs or UFOs, sometimes dismiss that that isn't the same thing as. No, it is. There, anything that hasn't been accepted by orthodoxy, as far as when it comes to any element of orthodoxy and culture, is outside of it. Therefore, it's para law.
0: So, interdimensionality, multidimensionality, of that?
1: It's everything. Yeah. Do you remember Jim Mars?
0: Absolutely.
1: The late Jim Mars. Jim Mars and I, we were acquaintances, and I was working with a reporter on a pullout section for a newspaper, and it was going to be like an 8-pager. So I was really excited to really make sure this is going to turn out right. And one of the people that we wanted involved in that was Jim Mars, who was gracious enough to talk with me and the reporter and do a very nice interview. But at that point, he was finishing up his book on Aurora, which of course was the April 15th or 17th of 1897, which was actually the last reported in the newspaper event. After that, nothing really made its way into the newspaper. And as he finished it up, I said, what was the most interesting thing he found out about that case? He said, Sam, at that time, mind you, this is 1897, this object hits this, what they call a windlass, which is like a windmill, at Judge Proctor's on his property, and explodes, and there's this little guy inside. Within a relatively short period of time, mind you, this is 1897, there are people from outside the community who knew, but nobody knew, took over the investigation, recovered everything, started hauling it off, burying some larger objects, I believe, in the school ground, or portions of it. They were later recovered. And then tell everybody to go home, nothing's happening here, blah, blah, blah, etc. So I said, Jim, what you're saying is the protocol was in place to handle incidents like this back in 1897. And he said, yes. And he says, who do you think that was? And that in itself remains a mystery. But getting back to what we're dealing with, where they're from, who they are, I think it really boils down to us mirroring ourselves, who we are, what we are, and why we are. And that's where academia is now, and where the very serious research is that there is some sort of mirroring, or it has so much to do with us that it is taboo. And because of this, it remains taboo. And probably will remain taboo. At least there won't be any disclosure with a big D, but there's going to be a re-evaluation and a restructuring of a narrative that may be more palatable for most people who are interested in the subject matter to say, well, at least they're doing this. Say, for instance, all this information that is being released, at least it's something, okay? Right. It isn't the good stuff, but it's something. And so when it comes to what are we dealing with, I think we're dealing with something that is mirroring us, that is interested in us. And the real answer is like two gears meshing. If we knew who we are, what we are, and why we are, and it's not a third grade Sunday school explanation. It's far more difficult and unusual than that. And it does embrace that. Yet it does embrace that. It's hard to understand. And this is so important. I tell people, whatever it is that strengthens you and emboldens you, gets you back to, hey, I'm in charge, your belief. Belief is stronger than truth. Believe me. There it is. And it's very important to realize we have a lot of strength in us. We have a lot of abilities. I think we're very unique in that sense of creation. So whatever emboldens you, whatever empowers you, it makes you firm and solid, and to realize that you're going to be in control. Things are going to be okay. You got to start there. Otherwise, you really can't hold on to the world around you. Whatever
0: Sean and Robin are going to stay with us, but Sam, we must depart from what I understand. So either of you have final words for each other?
2: I know back then one of the terms Sam kept using was, I think they let the zoo out at your place. But there was no explanation we try to explain things, and it was impossible, because 5 days later I'd see something different. And then I try to explain that, and it's like, it was just nuts.
3: I want to say thanks always for being there for us, Sam.
2: Yep, wonderful man.
3: Appreciate it.
1: Yeah, well, I have chills running through my body because it was every day we spoke, and all too many times I heard two people I love very much crying. And this isn't the only time or only an instance that I've experienced this. I've endured this encounters and experiences many times myself in the past. And the thing is, they reached out and they met other people. They met Val Johnson, a story that's legendary and sort of lost to time. And I have to thank them for making that acquaintance, because he went through hell. And basically his encounter destroyed his life, and I didn't want that to happen to these wonderful people, nor their family or anybody else around them, or anybody else listening. Empower yourself. Things are fine. And the thing is, when you want other witnesses, and Sean did the right thing. He may have been a little hypervigilant, but man, he met a lot of people. He met you, Jeremy. He reached out. And I think it's very important. We're a community that's really an echo out there, but very rarely heard, only amongst ourselves. And that's kind of sad, because you can't even sit down with your own family members and engage a conversation.
0: And in doing so, and I'll publicly thank Sean and Robin, I have now met you, Sam, and I understand that you've got some books out, and maybe we can have you back and do a show with you on that.
1: Yes, I'll be heading out now, and I want to thank you. I don't have anything out by myself, but I'm in a good number of books and many a documentary, a whole series out. I don't know how many out now, but on the trail of UFOs, Seth Reloves series, I'm in there along with many other folks. So, but people can find me on YouTube. UFO hunters, etc. So the old History Channel stuff, did a lot of work with them and Discovery and etc. MSNBC. But Jeremy, thank you very much.
0: Thank you,
1: Sean and Robin. Love you guys.
3: Thank you.
1: And
3: love you
1: have
3: too.
1: Yourself
3: yeah,
1: a great
3: too,
1: day.
3: I'll you see too. You. Tell Julie
1: you
3: hi.
1: Take care.
0: All right.
3: Okay.
0: Bye bye. All right, Sean and Robin, you hold tight because we're not done with you. And thank you so much, Sam. The Lundblade Close Encounters continue tonight, somewhere between the paranormal and the abnormal. I'm Jeremy Scott.
4: Into the paranormal.
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0: we get Sean and Robin for the rest of the program from Frederick, Wisconsin. How are you guys doing tonight? I don't think I asked you that.
1: We're good.
2: We're good.
1: How are you?
0: I'm doing excellent. I'm just so glad that we can have you again on the program. It never ceases to amaze me. I will say that. So, you have sent over some pictures and some videos, which we have labeled so that you know what it is that folks are seeing at home, because they can follow along if they go to our Facebook page, or if they go to Instagram, or if they go to X, and then, of course, at ParanormalRadio.com. Those are all the places that you're going to be able to see these pictures, and we have them labeled. And so perhaps we should go with them alphabetically in the list I sent them to you based on how you sent them to me. Does that work, Sean?
2: Yeah.
0: So the first one.
2: I know what they.
0: Yeah, go ahead.
2: Yeah, I know what they are. My name, I've looked at them for years. I know them inside and out, so.
0: Okay, the first one is it a gate?
2: Agate.
1: Did I spell it wrong?
2: No, that's right. It's agate. You know, it's a Lake Superior agate that was
0: right.
2: It's an agate. It was made into a sphere.
1: This is where coincidence.
2: That's synchronicity and coincidence stuff. Well, Robin, what happened with the agate thing is, I was seeing this. The thing, like I said, with the binoculars, it would zip past the house to the left. I'd, you know, look, and it's going straight up and all. And it did that for 8 to 9 hours. Well, while it was doing that, now this is where it's like, yeah, okay, well, whatever. Yeah, we're seeing UFOs for 8 or 9 hours flying by our house, but Robin gets in the car and goes into the... they're going to go into the scrapbooking store and this and that, and to the antique store. So, anyway... she goes to this antique store, and she kind of starts telling the gal at one point, you know.
1: No, actually, I found a book from Whitley Strieber.
2: Yeah, okay. So she pulls out this book from Whitley Strieber.
1: I bought it.
2: Communion. Communion or Confirmation, I think. She buys the agate at the same time, and she brings this stuff home, and she's like, oh, here, I bought this for you. Well, if you look at the agate and you look at the one that says pond light, look at them together, and it's like they look, you know, here's this rock that she brings home, and it looks like the thing that's been bugging me next to the pond for a month, you know. I'm like, oh, that's just too weird. So she hands me the book, Whitley Strieber, and she says, maybe you should call this guy. Now we're going to this coincidence thing. She said, yeah, you should call this guy. I'm like, yeah, right. He's an NBC journalist. Like, this guy would ever want to talk to me. I said, he's probably dead at this point. So, Brian Veit from Canada, he calls me. He's the one that wrote the article on me. He calls me up and says, hey, you want to do a radio show? And I didn't know anything. It was the very first one I ever did. And I'm like, yeah, okay. And he's same kind of thing. Yeah, I'll call you up, and then we'll get you in the queue, whatever. Anyhow, Brian calls me, and this lady's on there also at the same time, and she's like, how's the sound check there, Whitley? And I said, hold on, stop everything right now. I said, Whitley. I said, Whitley who? And he pops from the background. He's Whitley Strieber. Who'd you think it was? I'm like, oh my God. I said, my wife just gave me your book 2 days ago and said I should call you. And I said, you're probably dead. And he's like, he just laughed. And said, well, no, but some people think I, you know, whatever he said, you know. And I mean, it's just like, wow. How's this all? You know, it's just weird. Just weird.
0: All right.
2: So, anyway.
0: So that's the significance. The pictures are titled Agate and Pond Light. They are tied together.
2: And Pond Light. They're kind of tied together. And that Pond Light. That's also going to play into more. If you and I do more shows here, it's going to I've got so much stuff that we'll never get to it. The pond light looks like something else that also looks like other things that they correlate together. But we'll go to blue and pink. Yeah. That one right there was one night I was upstairs in my office and something in my head just said, you know, we should go to the window and take a look. And that's, it was my daughter's room, so at that time, upstairs. And it's a big, huge crank out window in it. I mean, it's beautiful view out there.

0: that's crazy looking. Pulled the camera up, took a snapshot. Well, the camera is, it was one, you know, electronic, of course. And it took a picture, and it's, you could hear it go, you know, charging up for the next picture. Before it could even charge for the next picture to take a picture, Blue and Pink turned to the other one, Blue and Pink, that it looks like a looks like the skull of a cow.
1: It there's a face, you know? There.
0: Yeah, it looks like a long snout of a, looks like a looks like a cow skull laying out in the field, like kind of thing. Anyway,
1: a Grim Reaper.
0: Blue and Pink. Yeah, before the camera could recharge for the next photo, which is pretty darn fast, I took the next picture and bang, it went from looking like a Nike tennis shoe going at an angle past the house to looking directly at me like, I know you just took that picture.
2: You always got the sense that they knew we were looking at them.
0: Yeah, they're always.
2: And they were looking at us.
0: And that's where I go with, I said, hey, if you look at them, they're going to look at you. And the more you look, the more they're going to look, the more they're going to get into your life. They start wondering, why are you, I think that's my take on it. Why are you checking us out? Let's see what you're doing. What are you doing? You know?
2: Well, and people would be like, oh, I want to see it. And I want to go through what you're going through. And it's like, no, you don't.
0: No.
2: You don't want to go down that rabbit hole.
0: We could go there too. I was talking to George Filer back
2: years ago
0: when Assault First was going on, and George said, hey, I have this friend, you should talk to him. He was in the military and he's pretty shook up about some of the stuff he saw. And I'm sorry, we're going kind of off tangent. I hope you don't care.
1: Oh, it's all good.
0: Okay, so anyway, he says this guy's got some crazy stuff he could tell you. And he's legit. Well, he's like, my wife at one point says, I wish they could just put me in a rubber room, give me a shot or a couple pills, and I'll come out of the rubber room and everything will be all good.
2: The thought of just being crazy was a little easier to deal with than the thought that this stuff is really real.
0: Yeah, if you're crazy, they can treat you. If this is what we think it is, how do they treat you for this?
2: Anyway, go on.
0: So yeah. Anyway,
1: and you don't necessarily get to pick your end, right? It could just continue over and over. The Lundblades with us talking more about their close encounters out in rural Wisconsin tonight. Into the Paranormal is the name of the show. Our website, ParanormalRadio.com. I'm Jeremy Scott, and we'll be back from the cold, dark depths of a secret dungeon somewhere deep in the remote Pacific Northwest.

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1: On the market. Hi, I'm Dr. Mitch. Since most chronic diseases have inflammation, our optimized curcumin seems to be a perfect addition to any nutritional program. It makes sense to me that preventing or reducing inflammation is a key component to our overall health. The Mayo Clinic found that curcumin can decrease swelling and inflammation, has antioxidant properties, and research suggests that curcumin can prevent cancer, or at least slow the spread of cancer, and in many instances make chemotherapy more effective. It protects our healthy cells even from radiation. 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
11: Paranormal News, I'm George Henry. Astronomers have captured what are said to be the highest resolution images ever taken of the sun, revealing turbulent whirlpools that had been predicted for decades but were never directly observed. The images taken by a telescope in Hawaii show features known as Kelvin-Helmholtz instabilities, or KHI. They form when fast-moving solar plasma slides past slower plasma along magnetic boundaries, creating spiral-like patterns similar to waves forming where two fluids meet. Researchers were surprised to find the structures appearing repeatedly across the sun's surface, suggesting they may be far more common than previously thought. Hear Paranormal News every hour on Into the Paranormal.
12: From somewhere between the paranormal and the abnormal, here's Jeremy Scott.
13: Again, right back into it with the Lundblades. Sean, did you, and Robin, did you feel like you might need some help because it was getting too much? I mean, some outside help, not just like someone to investigate, but some mental health or something like that?
14: Well, okay, when you go there,
3: I had the things in my eyes. And this is later on in life. We went to a MUFON symposium. I got to get back to the story, though.
14: He's asking, did we feel like we needed some mental health help?
3: Yeah, I did.
14: Yes and no. I mean, sure, we felt like, are we nuts? But honestly, it's hard to find anybody you trust to get mental health.
3: Well, this guy in the crowd asked me.
14: Then you're labeled crazy.
3: I told him about the things in my eyes, and a guy in the crowd says, hey, did you ever think about having them removed? I'm like, sure, buddy. It'd be one of the things you go into there. Yeah.
14: The implant things that Sam was talking about?
13: Yeah.
3: Well, anyway.
14: Like, no.
3: I'm like, well, no. It'd be one of them things where you go in there, you sit in their optometrist chair, and the wall spins around. Empty chair.
14: Actually, he just went to the eye doctor yesterday. Yeah. And he asked him specifically, what is this?
3: This guy was my ophthalmologist. He's a UFO guy too. I didn't even know that until yesterday. I said, what are these things in my eyes? And he's like, well, it could be caused from this, from that, this. I said, so what you're telling? What are they? Tell me exactly what these are right here. And he said, well, they're an anomaly. I said, ha ha.
14: Unknown anomaly.
3: So you don't know what they are, right? He said, well, no, not really. Like, okay, that's what I wanted to know. So, George Filer's guy, I'm talking to him, and he's like, well, Rob, you know, like she said, you know, wish we could get, be put in a rubber room, blah, blah, blah. Well,
14: no, don't do that.
3: He's well, you don't want to do that because it's not good. They did it to me when I was in the service. But he was in Vietnam, and he started feeling like he was bulletproof for some reason. He started going with this, and he just volunteered for everything, every dangerous thing you could think of, he volunteered. Well, he did night reconnaissance type things. And they went out one night, and they were out until morning. And they come over this hill, and it's just early morning. They come over this hill, and down below the bottom of the ravine, there's a UFO sitting down there in the trail, and there's little beings moving around by this UFO, and they're picking up body parts, and they're putting them in the UFO. And his buddy's like, holy crap, you know, they start shooting at him, and they hit one in the head, it went to the ground, the other ones picked it up, they took it into the ship, and it took off. So that night, he volunteered for night guard duty and went out. He's on the perimeter, and he doesn't know what happened, but he wakes up in the morning laying on the ground. And then he starts having these recurring things in his memory that, he was abducted. So he goes in and he tells the commanding officer then about what he saw coming over the hill. And the guy said, you don't want that in your record. He says, I want that written down. It happened. And he's like, no, you don't want that. So he did it, and one thing led to another, and he was put in the rubber room. But while he was in the crap, this came back to him in his recurring memory. When he was in there, there were vats full of these body parts. And he, you know, however he said he talked to him through his mind. He asked one of them, "Why? What is that stuff for?" And they said it was nutrition. It's, they put it in his vats or whatever, and they use the juice. They rub the juice on their skin, and it soaks into their skin, and that's how they get nutrition. I tell you, Jeremy, some of the things. And then you wonder why I'm a babbling idiot, huh?
14: But he told us, you're not crazy.
3: You're not crazy.
14: Don't ever let anybody lock you up or give you medication. He said they did nothing but medicated the crap out of him for months and months, and finally, eventually let him go.
3: Yeah, they just let him go. So,
13: yeah.
3: Anyway.
13: All right, let's go on with the pictures. You saw the daytime disc.
3: Okay, daytime disc. So, that's a picture of several that I took of the things that flew around in front of my house for 8 to 9 hours that day.
14: Well, the funny thing is, when I went to the antique store that day, I bought the book and stuff. I was talking.
3: There's more to the story, see?
14: I was talking to the lady who owned the antique store, and I was telling her about stuff, and she's like, hey, can me and my boyfriend stop in after work tonight? And I'm like, I don't care.
3: But I'll add in that while she's talking to her in her store, she kept looking around like there were people listening to her, and there's nobody else there. It was just my wife and her. But she's like, shh, don't, be quiet, don't talk too loud kind of thing.
14: So then she told me about her brother who had some kind of experience, and she really didn't say a whole lot about it because she said he refuses to talk about it, that he had men in black come to his house and told him that he don't remember none of this stuff and he better stop talking about it.
3: He was the chiropractor in the area here. But, yeah, he said the men in black came and told him bullets are cheap.
14: So they came out, and they actually witnessed the daytime disc thing with us while we were taking pictures.
3: Her boyfriend got out of the truck, Jeremy, and I had never met this guy ever. I get off the tractor. I hand him my binoculars. I'm like, okay, ready? Okay, now look that way. Because I saw it go by. I'm like, okay, look that way with the binoculars. You can see him. He's looking as it's climbing up. And it came back down, and you see him try to follow a path on the highway. We're standing right there. And he pulled the binoculars down, and he had this blank stare. And I'm like, what'd you see? He's like, Carol, get in the truck. We're leaving. And that's the last I saw the guy. I've never seen him again. So, scared the hell out of him.
13: You've had a couple encounters with individuals that have been less than ideal.
3: Yeah. So let's go to Moon Planet.
14: Well, they were very nice. I think
3: they were nice.
14: I think they were scared, and after what happened with her brother, I don't think they wanted to get involved or see anything or you know what I'm saying.
3: Let's just get out of here before it gets too much more intense.
13: Sure. Sure.
3: So, anyway,
13: what are we looking at here, Sean?
3: Next picture. Moon Planet. Okay, that one there goes together with Thumbnail Sliver. The one that looks like the thumbnail sliver of the moon. Okay.
13: Got it.
3: I took that. That was the original picture, Thumbnail Sliver. And it was over the highway path. It looked like the setting moon at night. But it didn't. It had this weird, like it was bubbling. Bubbling looking effect to it. So I quick snapped a picture of it and just put it away in my file. And later on, I gave that to Sam, was mentioning the guy in Arizona that's the professor of digital imaging. Him and I became phone friends. I mean, we'd talk for hours.
13: All right. So what does he say? That's next with the Lump Blades.
12: Into the paranormal.
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0: Sean and Robin Lundblad tonight with us, our final segment of the program tonight. Please continue what you were saying, Sean.
1: Yeah, so thumbnail sliver. I took that picture and I sent it over to, I'll just say, Dr. R. We'll call him Dr. R. I'm not supposed to say his
0: Dr.
1: name.
0: Dr. R, all right.
1: Anyway, yeah, Dr. R. And I sent it over to him and he did some photography work on it. And he sent me back Moon Planet. And he says, okay, take that thumbnail sliver. I'll look at Moon Planet. You can see the thumbnail sliver on there. I'll finish that as though it was a sphere like the moon. He says, what's the big gray planet behind that? I'm like, I don't know. He says, well, that's kind of impossible because there's no huge planets that align like that, nothing that looks like that. I'm like, I don't know. He's like, well, that's pretty weird. So I put that one away in my file. I then get a hold of, through a different thing, Jerry Pippin gets me a hold of Robert Miles, who was Safe Space Project, and Bruce Jessup, International Hockey Archives. Those two did the Fast Walkers documentary. Well, they wanted to use a bunch of my stuff for that. But during all this, I hand over picture the moon planet. I sent that over to Bruce Jessup, and he's like, where did you get that? I saw that. He's like, well, I saw that when I died. And I'm like, what do you mean you saw it when you died? And he said, well, I got chromium poisoning from developing so many pictures for the Hockey Archives, you know, deal, that it messed up his DNA and it killed him. But he happened to go, I guess you call it DOA, at this lady's where she does work on DNA in France, and fixed his DNA and saved him. But he said he saw that light or that moon planet picture, exact thing, when he passed away. It looked like, he said there's like 5 or 6 dimensions, and each dimension has, looks like a web, like a cargo net webbing. And he was caught like in the third dimension, fourth dimension, in between there somewhere. And he looked through the netting and saw that picture. I'm telling you, see, like Robin says, you know, it's just a rabbit hole, man. It just keeps getting deeper.
0: All right. Well, you also sent us three videos, which I have posted as well. So let's, in the time we have left, let's try to move through those.
1: Okay. Yeah. Okay. Flasher. All these here were photographed right here in all these photos and videos were done right here in front of my house. Flasher, again, in the sky, right in front of the house.
0: At
1: one night, it was kind of like, at night, yep, I'm like,

0: And something just said, you know, hey, go out there and take your camera out there. And for a sec, I wasn't out there but a couple minutes, and there it was, you know. This thing's flying by in front of the house. Okay, you got watchers. I've got different types of... I was just going through my stuff last night, Jeremy. I've got some things I'm going to send you that's going to blow your mind. Anyway.
1: Beyond what you've already sent me?
0: Yeah.
1: Yeah, this is a bunch. I don't know. What are we looking at? A bunch of stuff flying on the screen here.
0: Yeah. All right. Well, you watch the things that are going... They zip past there. I mean, they're super high speed. Those are things. That's not dust and bugs and... That's all stuff moving around out in the sky. There might be some little tiny stuff that might be some dust in there, but most of that is stuff that's intelligent moving around out there. And the bigger white spheres, I've got several videos where you can see they're a big white sphere and they've got like a black marking on each side. Those seem to watch me. That's why I call these things watchers. The big ones seem to watch me. They float real slow past the house. Then you got what I call the fast walkers. I kind of helped bring up that term anyway for the video. And anyway, yeah, the watchers watch me, and they'll go past. They take turns.
1: All right, and then I guess you saved the best for last because wormhole looks like a wormhole.
0: Yeah, well, that was right here in front of the house, and it is what it looks like. The thing is morphing and doing, it's spinning, and as it closes up, if you watch real close at the end of it, there's a solid red object that flies into it.
1: Yeah, what's that?
0: Before it closes. I don't know. I didn't even see that with my eyes. That happened, you know, as I did some work on it there, and there it is. I mean,
1: so it's after it blinks out, then there's this red dot that goes diagonal across the screen.
0: Yeah, it looks like the taillight of a car going, or taillight of a motorcycle going off into the into the wormhole.
1: Wow. Well, we've got 4 minutes left. What would you like to say in that time?
0: I don't know. Again, I'd like to... I am planning on... But it is kind of a back thought in my brain here to write a book.
2: Just write 15 or story down.
0: And it's... I'm not doing any of this... None of this is for money. If it helped pay for itself, that'd be great. But I'm going to put it on the book. I want to try to get my foot out there. That's what I've been doing here. I don't want the story to die. There's too much that I've seen, experienced, whatever, that I feel it's important. I mean, look for one person that's had this much going on in their life. I don't think there is anybody out there.
1: Well, you have Robin standing beside you, and you have Sam standing beside you, and his group of investigators, and potentially, you know, and everyone else who you've told us about through now 5 hours, or pretty darn close to it, of conversations.
0: Okay, I can't go too deep into it. I'm going to go real quick. I was talked to by a certain individual that there might be a piece of evidence found in the windshield of Val Johnson's police cruiser that is not from this world.
2: Well, they don't know what it is.
0: They don't know. They can't.
2: They can't determine.
0: Undetermined what it is. It's not from this world.
1: From the famous incident in Marshall County, Minnesota?
0: Yeah, with my buddy Val.
1: Is that... that hasn't been disclosed yet?
0: It has now, right?
1: Well, you see, it has now. I mean, but this is a scoop, as they would say?
2: Yeah, kind of. Yeah.
1: Wow.
2: We'll see how it...
0: Yeah, that's all I'm

0: That's all I could say about it.
1: Yeah, well,
0: I don't.
1: You,
0: I don't.
1: You know how to leave the carrot dangling, Sean. That's for sure.
0: Yeah, I had another individual such as yourself that said, "You know what? You're a fisherman, aren't you?" And I said, "Yeah." And he says, "You use that information here as like bait." He said, "You just kept jigging it and jigging it. And add a little more stink bait on there and jig it some more." And pretty soon, he's like, "You had me biting."
2: Thanks, Jeremy.
0: Yeah,
1: well,
0: thanks, Jeremy.
1: It has been my honor. You don't have to twist my arm to come on the program. So thank you to both of you for being so generous with your evidence and with your time and for bringing Sam with you tonight.
0: Well, hopefully you want us back again.
1: Oh, I want you back again. It's only a matter of time.
0: Okay.
2: All righty.
0: Well, work us in there.
1: So we'll make sure to do that. Best to both of you. God bless.
0: All right. Thank you. Bye-bye.
1: Well, friends, that's all we can say about that. I mean, we're now 5 hours into this story. And I'm ready for a couple of more. What about you? Until we talk next time, friends, from the cold, dark depths of a secret dungeon somewhere deep in the remote Pacific Northwest, I'm Jeremy Scott. Good night, and God bless.

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8: ICE support. I'm Chris DeMeo, Fox News. The Trump administration is backing a new tool for ICE agents. They're set to be fitted for gloves that will be able to deliver non-deadly force through an electric shock. Fox's Mike Tobin has the latest.
9: The idea behind this device is to gain compliance from someone resisting arrest. As we saw during the surge in enforcement activity over the winter and still see, ICE agents encounter plenty of resistance. So the glove, or generated low output voltage emitter, is designed to be applied directly to the skin to deliver a pain stimulus of up to 380 volts. The Kentucky company that makes it, Compliant Technologies, says it can help an officer gain compliance in seconds. Now, Border Czar Tom Homan told Fox the force is non-lethal and is needed in the field. DHS is proposing spending $10 to $20 million on the gloves with the goal of equipping agents by next March.
8: The ACLU claims that pairing ICE agents with this new technology is a recipe for more harm to the public and less accountability. Luigi Mangione is set to appear at an emergency hearing on Friday where he's expected to change his plea.
10: Mangione faces two federal interstate stalking charges resulting in the death of United Healthcare CEO Brian Thompson in 2024. A senior Justice Department source tells Fox News there is no plea deal and the DOJ is seeking the maximum penalty of life in prison without parole. In other words, Mangione is expected to plead guilty without anything promised in return. The question is why? So if Mangione pleads guilty to federal crimes, a legal fight could then play out over the fate of the New York State case. The Manhattan DA's office would have to successfully argue that the federal stalking charges are different enough from the state's second-degree murder charges to move forward.
8: That's Fox's Brian Yenis reporting from New York City. Both sets of charges carry the possibility of a life sentence. 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
8: Maine Democratic Senate candidate Troy Jackson denies a report that he allegedly shoved a longtime partner decades ago. Fox's Alexis McAdams reports from New York.
14: Senate Republicans are calling on Democrats to condemn Maine Democratic Senate candidate Troy Jackson over this violent incident that happened decades ago. So back in 1988, this police report that was uncovered says he kicked open a door, punched a man in the face, he threatened him, and also that same night, his longtime partner told police Jackson had, quote, pushed her around. She actually said she wanted to file a cease harassment order against him that same night. Jackson says, yeah, I got into a fight, but I was never violent toward my partner. That partner is also reportedly a second cousin. You remember that story? Now she denies ever making those comments to the police.
8: Jackson says he takes full responsibility for the incident, but says it does not reflect who he is today. He also denies ever being violent with his former partner or any other woman. Well, a judge temporarily pausing New York City's luxury second home tax after several city homeowners sued. New York's Republican candidate for governor in New York, Bruce Blakeman, telling Fox's Business's Varney and Company.
15: His policies are destroying the economy of New York City and will hurt the whole state. So I will have to keep him in check, and I will keep him in check. I know what to do.
8: Mayor Mamdani calls the tax on pied-à-terre fair and beneficial for working New York City residents. His administration already appealed that ruling that paused the tax. New York City projected to raise an extra $500 million a year by taxing luxury second homes. Fox Digital learning that President Trump will travel to Long Island on Friday to appear with newly confirmed Attorney General Todd Blanche and FBI Director Kash Patel at the Nassau County Police Academy. Now, the White House says that the president will highlight what it calls the largest year-to-year drop in violent crime since the FBI began tracking crime statistics. That was back in 1936. I'm Chris DeMayo. This is Fox News.

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0: the Twins in the Field of Dreams, along with the Hall of Famers and a lot of people to watch this historic game. No games have been played there since 4 years, I guess it's been. Also, more sports scores and an incredible woman who plays chess better than everybody else in the house. That's at the tail end of the hour. I'm Kate Delaney, but right at the top, we swing into the rundown here on America Tonight. So it wasn't fun for the people who boarded a flight in O'Hare to arrive in Phoenix, but unfortunately, a tire blew during takeoff at O'Hare, and the passengers had to deplane. Here's what it sounded like from the tower.
1: 455 is rejecting the takeoff. No assistance required at this time. Standby for additional.
2: Definitely blew a tire.
0: Yeah, the cause of the tire damage unknown. United is working to secure other aircrafts, and they did that on at 7:30. They had a plane finally they could take them to Phoenix, and the flight stopped obviously during the takeoff. The 161 passengers and six crew members got off of the aircraft before being bused back to the terminal. No injuries were reported. That's what's super, super important, and it is the mystery as to what was it that blew the tire. That happens on planes, but it seems like we've had a few of those in the last 6 months. The USS Lincoln woes continue. They're facing severe operational and crew challenges, including extended deployment and supply shortages and mental health crisis and deteriorating living conditions. The Lincoln departed San Diego November 21st, 2025 for deployment, initially scheduled for 7 months. Now it's been at sea 250 days without over 200 consecutive days without a port call. That actually set a modern record for a U.S. aircraft carrier. The prolonged deployment is part of a U.S. military operation, of course, in the Middle East, which is against who? Iran. So it included airstrikes and naval blockades, and crew members are working 12 to 16 hour shifts with minimal rest, which of course would contribute to fatigue and safety concerns, and there's a whole bunch of other things that are happening related to this. Secretary of Defense Pete Hegseth said this about the Lincoln and what is circulating.
3: Completely misrepresented. Listen, we make sure that every ship, every crew, every captain has everything we can provide them at every single moment. Some deployments are longer than others, and I have more respect and gratitude for those sailors than anybody.
0: There was a sailor who jumped overboard from that ship last month, and some sailors' families told the Military Times that two men tried to jump overboard, and they were stopped by the crew. So Hegseth says that it's exaggerated. Well, you heard what he said there specifically, but we'll see what happens on the Lincoln. And it's right, they got stuck in no man's land because of the timing of what happened in the Middle East and what had to happen. You have to have the aircraft carrier out there, but it is spouses who are talking about things that are being reported from their spouses as to the conditions that they're going through out there at sea. All right, complaining about taxes. Do you ever complain about taxes? I think everybody complains about all kinds of taxes, including property taxes. Mayor Jacob Frey in Minneapolis is talking about 11.3% property tax increase, and they're cutting 100 city jobs. It's not making some people happy. He says they need to cover a deficit.
4: There are programs worth protecting. There are taxpayers carrying a very heavy burden. Both of those things can be true at the same time. So the job isn't to satisfy one side or the other. The job is to make the best decisions we can for the long-term health of Minneapolis. And in that, I hope we can find common ground, working together to arrive at 2 years from today.
0: All right, yeah, because, you know, you're talking about $30 million and then more after that, and so how do they clear the board? And he says that's the way to do it. The death toll climbing to 281 in Colombia. Still, there are many that are desperate and are searching for loved ones. This is after that 7.4 magnitude quake on Monday. So this is an updated death toll. Also, 3,971 people have been injured, and there are still many missing, although that number has come down significantly. It's at 379 at this point. There were 74,000 different kinds of residents that were damaged by the earthquake, whether it was towers or condos or individual units or whatever it was. And there were specifically 12,000 homes that were destroyed. Add that on to the total. I mean, the damage was enormous, just absolutely enormous. And you see the people, though. The people are there trying to do anything they can. There was a 32-year-old woman who was pulled from the rubble alive on Wednesday. So she was trapped for 36 hours in Pereira. Can you imagine that? The State Department said U.S. urban search and rescue teams comprised of about 40 people in total were deployed to Colombia on Wednesday to help local first responders. The Cali mayor said in a social media post that the city, which has a population of more than 2.2 million people, recorded at least 95 people specifically there killed in the quake. The U.S. says it can keep a naval blockade on Iran indefinitely and vowing more economic pressure. This comes on Thursday. You talk about the Secretary of the Treasury, Scott Bessent, says the U.S. is going to apply measures never seen, is what he's calling it, never seen on to Iran. He said, watch this space, because we're going to have some big announcements in a sense. They're going to see the history of economic isolation on a country. We're going to do all of that, specifically saying it will be a combination of that isolation and the continued blockade in the Strait of Hormuz that will keep anything from going in or out of Iranian ports. How about that? So it's the same old, same old, nothing new. Absolutely nothing new has broken there anyway. So somebody in Quincy, Illinois won the Powerball lottery, the $1 billion lottery. The thing is, we may never know who it is. They don't have to announce who they are. You can be anonymous in Illinois and win a lottery, and nobody needs to know your name. There are states where you have to do that, but not there. So we might not know much about the person with the ticket. It was a Hy-Vee store, convenience store, where they bought the ticket, and that store gets $500,000 for having the winning ticket. Not bad, huh? Oof. It is interesting because the numbers, of course, got bigger. More people who never play a lottery plunked a few dollars down just for the wild chance that they could be the winner. It would be kind of neat to know the story behind that ticket, but I have a feeling that person is going to choose to stay anonymous. All right, coming up next, Man Cave.
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0: Oh, the corn, neat stuff. Brewers beat the Dodgers 5-4, so they picked up number 75. Then you had the Cubs and the Nationals. The Nationals just shut down the Cubs in front of the home crowd, 7-0. Red Sox beat the Blue Jays 7-0. The Pirates knocked off the Marlins 13-1. And if you look at this game, I would say what I would point to, I was looking at some highlights, I would point to Braxton Ashcraft, who threw a complete game three-hitter. Yes, take a bow for that one. He was all smiles afterwards, and he should be. Rafael Flores had a pair of three-run homers, so it was an easy-peasy game for the Pittsburgh Pirates, who picked up number 59 on the season. The other highlight I would point out would be the Reds beating the White Sox 9-8, because this was at Wright Field in Chicago, and because of them needing some games, right? Because are you trying to grab a wild card? What's happening there? But you had Sal Stewart, Eugenia Suarez, and Tyler Stevenson all homered, and they were able to hold off the White Sox for that win, because it was back and forth, back and forth. Stewart, by the way, his shot, 419-foot solo homer, 26th on the season. Mm-hmm. All right, stay with us. Coming up next, the queen of chess. You're going to love her story. You think of Queen's Gambit, a little bit of this based on her life and other young women coming out of Europe and other places way back when. Take a listen. It's On the Flip.
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1: You lost your magic. 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Your Carlness went right out the window.
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5: 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Well, actually, it's a little more than just a hobby. Reader's Digest is considering publishing two of my jokes.
6: Really?
5: Yeah.
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10: Hello, everyone. I'm Carl Amari, and this is Hollywood 360, the radio show that presents all things entertainment, including trivia contests and games, movie reviews, celebrity interviews, showbiz news, and classic radio shows. My co-host is the vivacious Lisa Wolf. In this hour, we'll present a 1943 classic radio episode of The Adventures of the Thin Man, starring Les Damon and Claudia Morgan. But it's time now for Movie Jeopardy! Lisa Wolf Trebek will play audio clips from popular movies, and I'll try to name the movie while you play along at home. Right, Lisa?
11: That's right. We're going to have a little fun with Jack Nicholson movies today.
10: Okay.
11: Some of which you've seen, some of which I don't think you have. So it should be enlightening, I think.
10: Okay.
11: All right. This first film goes back to 2006. Let's hear it.
10: Okay.
12: I don't want to be a product of my environment. I want my environment to be a product of me. Years ago, we had the church. That was only a way of saying we had each other.
13: But now, I don't know. It's a funny thing. I put hate in your heart.
12: The Knights of Columbus were real headbreakers, true guineas. They took over their piece of the city.
10: Is this Hoffa?
11: No, it's not. This is The Departed. Have you seen that?
10: Wait, you said 2006.
11: I did.
10: The Departed. Okay,
11: that's when it was.
10: Yeah, you're right. You're right.
11: Okay.
10: Okay.
11: Have you seen it?
10: Oh, wait, I hit the ding ding.
11: You did. It was not a ding.
10: Sorry.
11: Did you see that film?
10: Yeah, I wasn't
11: a long
10: too
11: time ago.
10: I wasn't crazy about that.
11: All right. Well, it sounded like a Carl movie. It's Martin Scorsese directed, and it's Leonardo DiCaprio and Matt Damon, Jack Nicholson. It's an Irish mob boss. It sounded a lot like Carl.
10: I didn't really care.
11: Also, it happened to have won 4 Oscars.
10: Yeah.
11: Just Best Picture, Best Director, that kind of thing. So
10: really?
11: I thought it might be something you have heard of.
10: No.
11: No. All right. So Scorsese, that was his first win for Best Director, by the way.
10: Oh, great. Well, he deserves it.
11: All right. Moving on, we're at 1980 for this film.
10: 1980.
14: What should be done with him?
15: I don't know.
14: I don't think that's true. I think you have some very definite ideas about what should be done with Danny, and I'd like to know what they are.
10: Is that The Shining?
11: It is The Shining.
10: Yeah.
11: It is. Now, we've talked about that before, but this was a different clip than we've ever played before. A really great scene directed by Stanley Kubrick and, of course, based on the Stephen King 1977 novel.
10: Mm, I never saw this movie.
11: I know, but I don't know why not.
10: The Shining.
11: The Shining.
10: All
11: you
10: right.
11: have heard of that
10: I love
11: before?
10: Horror films. So.
11: I know you do. And the sequel, Dr. Sleep, was released in 2019. So watch The Shining first, then you can move onward.
10: All right.
11: Okay. Next, we've got 1975.
16: Nurse Ratched, look. The chief put his hand up. Look, he voted.
17: Would you please turn the television set on?
16: The chief has got his hand up right there.
17: The chief voted. Now, will you please turn the television set on?
18: Mr. McMurphy, the meeting was adjourned and the vote was closed.
17: But the vote was 10-8. The chief, he's got his hand up. Look.
10: You should play that role, Nurse Ratchet.
11: Well,
10: you should
11: do
10: that role.
11: If I could, I would.
10: You'd be great at it. You know that, Lisa? You're a natural for that role.
11: I don't think that was a compliment.
10: And natural for it.
11: The movie is called?
10: One Flew Over the Cuckoo's Nest.
11: It sure is. And I know that we've talked about Louise Fletcher in terms of radio shows.
10: I met her. Yeah, she was so great.
11: She's so great
10: in this
11: film.
10: She's such a nice person in real life.
11: Is she really? Yeah. I just can't see it.
10: I was like, wow.
11: But, she's such a good actress.
10: She won an Academy Award.
11: I know. It's just impossible to see her that way.
10: Mm-hmm.
11: This film was the second to win all 5 major Academy Awards.
10: Yeah.
11: Best Picture, blah, blah, blah, actor in a lead role, actress in a lead role, director, and screenplay.
10: Well, I mean,
11: do you know what the first movie that did that was? It was in 1934, so you may not know the film.
10: Star is Born?
11: It Happened One Night.
10: Yeah, Claudette Colbert. Clark Gable.
11: Right, mm-hmm. And then in 1991 with Silence of the Lambs.
10: Oh, wow.
11: Yep.
10: Yeah.
11: Okay, next, 1992.
6: Colonel Jessup, did you order the Code Red?
19: You don't have to answer that question.
6: I'll answer the question. You want answers?
20: I think I'm entitled.
6: You want answers?
20: I want the truth!
6: You can't handle the truth!
10: All Good Men or something like that?
11: It's A Few Good Men. That counts.
10: All
11: that
10: right.
11: is fantastic. Directed by Rob Reiner, starring Tom Cruise.
10: Tell you that,
11: Nicholson.
10: Rob Reiner, I mean,
11: yes?
10: He really is a good director, you know?
11: I'll tell you,
10: Rob Reiner
11: is a great movie, and Jack Nicholson is great in this movie. Tom Cruise, Demi Moore, Kevin Bacon.
10: Yeah.
11: Wow, it's a great film.
10: Rob Reiner I wouldn't see eye to eye on a lot of things.
11: Yes.
10: In life.
11: That's probably true.
10: Because you know what I mean by that?
11: I do know what you mean.
10: But he is a darn good director.
11: Yes,
10: I will
11: he
10: say
11: is.
10: That.
11: Yes, he is. Well, he's certainly
10: and
11: did a great
10: and a really
11: job.
10: Good actor too.
11: Yes, he is.
10: You know, so I gotta give him props for both of those things.
11: That's great.
10: But unfortunately, that's about it.
11: Well, that's okay. You don't have to see eye to eye on everything in life in order to respect someone,
10: right? Yes,
11: and I mean nothing by that.
10: Yeah.
11: Okay. Next, 1989.
21: Maybe we can cut a deal. Jack. Jack is dead, my friend. You can call me
22: Joker.
21: And as you can see, I'm a lot happier.
10: You know, I'll tell you a really quick, funny story about
11: this.
10: So that's obviously Batman.
11: Right.
10: You know, I was very good friends for many, many years with Adam West, who played Batman in the 19... In fact, Adam West is the announcer on this show.
11: Right.
10: The ins and outs, you hear the announcer, that's Adam West. And he was not real happy about...
11: Adam West, are you saying?
10: Adam West was not real happy when this movie came out because he didn't expect to play Batman in it, but he did expect to, you know, get a cameo or something. And
11: sure.
10: I think they should have done that.
11: I think it would have been
10: awesome. He was really hurt by it. I mean, he told me about that.
11: So they didn't reach out to him in any way at all?
10: No. And
11: I think the audience would have appreciated actually seeing him
10: Batman. Adam West is
11: Batman. I agree.
10: And I think that they
11: snubbed him.
10: They really did.
11: I agree.
10: Yeah, so yeah, I know it bothered him.
11: Yeah.
10: Because he mentioned it to me.
11: I would have bothered me too.
10: Yeah. And I mean, Burt Ward too played Robin. The two of those guys should have been in this movie. They do it all the time. You see cameos, you know.
11: Sure,
10: by
11: in some way.
10: Yeah.
11: Exactly.
10: So,
11: I agree with you.
10: Yeah.
11: It wasn't thoughtful.
10: Mm-mm.
11: I agree. All right, last one, 1985.
23: Is this Charlie Quartetta?
24: Yeah.
23: Oh, I hope you don't mind my calling so late. I just wanted to apologize for running out the way I did this afternoon.
24: This is you? Irene Walker? I recognize the voice, but I didn't get your name before.
23: Oh, well, I just wanted to explain. I hope you don't think I'm rude.
24: Rude? Oh, no. You could never be rude.
10: That's Pritzi's Honor.
11: It sure is. What a different role that is from Jack Nicholson's other roles that we've seen here with Kathleen Turner.
10: That's a really good movie.
11: It is. So there's, you know, these two assassins hired to kill each other.
10: Yeah.
11: It's a great movie. And Jack Nicholson is one great actor. So I really actually had a lot of fun reliving some of these moments.
10: Yeah. Then later there was a movie, Mr. and Mrs. North or something. It's Mr. and Mrs. Something with,
11: Smith.
10: Mr. and Mrs. Smith. With Brad Pitt and Angelina Jolie.
11: That's where they met each other,
10: I know,
11: I
10: but
11: think.
10: It's the same story. It's the same story as Pritzi's Honor.
11: This right.
10: These two assassins hired to kill each other.
11: And see, that's what we always say. There's no new ideas.
10: I thought when I saw that, Mr. and Mrs. Right. Smith later, I'm like, this is Pritzi's Honor.
11: Yep, you're absolutely right. Although I never watched that, but that is the premise.
10: Mm-hmm.
11: Good, you got 5 out of 6. You were so close.
10: Not bad. Missed the first one.
11: Yes, you did.
10: What was the first
11: one?
10: That
11: was The Departed.
10: Oh, yeah.
11: 2006.
10: I didn't really care for that movie.
11: Maybe you just to say that, because whenever you don't know it, it's because you didn't like it.
10: Right, exactly. Right,
11: exactly. And it was probably my fault for choosing something that
10: yes,
11: you shouldn't have.
10: It is.
11: That you didn't know.
10: It's definitely.
11: So I'll work harder next time.
10: If I don't get it, it's your fault.
11: Oh, I know. I'm going to try harder next time.
10: Try
11: Sorry,
10: harder.
11: Sir.
10: Yeah, make sure I get 6 out of 6.
11: Yes, sir.
10: The Adventures of the Thin Man coming your way after this short break.
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22: You okay.
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3: Nice job.
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10: Welcome back to the show. I'm your host, Carl Amari. Lisa Wolf, co-host. Mike Costella, executive producer, and it's time now for The Thin Man, detective series with a humorous flair, Lisa. Heard on all 4 major networks from 1941 until 1950, and it was a series that was based on the very famous movie series, The Thin Man, with William Powell and Myrna Loy. They started on the films in 1934, created by Dashiell Hammett, and then they brought it to radio, starring, as we'll hear on this particular episode, Les Damon and Claudia Morgan. Hyman Brown, who created Inner Sanctum Mysteries, is the director of this episode. This is called The Case of the Wandering Corpse. From October 10th, 1943, here's part 1 of The Adventures of the Thin Man.

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1: Hey, get that name right, my confused friend. It's Post Toasties. 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A basic seven food with whole grain nourishment, Post Toasties. It's early evening, and we find our old friend Sheriff Ebenezer Williams ringing the doorbell of Nick and Nora Charles' apartment.
2: Nicky, darling, I didn't expect... Oh, Eb Williams.
3: Howdy, Nori.
2: Eb, darling, come in.
3: Hello.
2: Where's Essie?
3: Oh, she's coming on a later train. And don't let Essie hear you call me darling.
2: Everybody's a darling tonight, Eb. This is going to be the most wonderful anniversary Nicky and I ever had. If he remembers about it, the big goon.
3: Well, did he forget?
2: He didn't mention a word about it all day.
3: Oh, well, I reckon he's trying to tease you.
2: You look lovely, Eb.
3: Yeah, I got on my best bib and tucker. I saved these clothes for funerals and weddings. You look mighty spruce yourself, Nori.
2: Do you really think so, Eb? I got this evening gown especially for tonight.
3: Yeah?
2: Do you like it?
3: You seem to fill it out fine.
2: Oh, that must be Nicky now. Eb, don't you remind him that this is our anniversary. I want to see if he forgot.
3: What'll you do if he has?
2: Well, I can't make up my mind. Shall I blow his brains out or slit his throat?
3: Oh, slit his throat. Because if you try to blow his brains out, you might miss the target. It being so small, you know.
2: Nicky, darling.
4: Hello, baby.
2: You forget something, dear?
4: No, darling. Here's the half pound of butter you asked me to bring home.
2: Oh.
4: When I promised the grocer I'd marry his daughter, he let me have it. Oh, hello, Eb.
3: Howdy, Nick.
4: Well, awfully nice to see you again. What brought you to town?
3: Steam cars.
4: Oh, I thought there was something up.
3: Well, there is.
4: What?
3: Oh, I come in to see a fellow's throat slit.
4: Oh, whose?
3: Friend of mine.
4: Oh, well, Nora and I haven't seen an interesting throat slitting in a long time. Can we come along?
3: Yes, be glad to have you.
4: Say, Nora, what are you all dressed up for? And Eb, you're all dolled up, too. Why?
3: For the funeral of the fellow that's going to get his throat slit.
4: Oh, well, I guess I better change. I'll see you in a minute.
2: Oh. Oh, Eb, he completely forgot.
3: Oh, I don't think so. See if that package really has got butter into it.
2: Oh, I didn't think of that. Oh, Eb.
3: Huh?
2: It is butter.
3: Well, what you crying for? Butter has its points.
2: Oh, that big goon. He'll see if I'll ever marry him again. Oh, why do I love a husband I hate so much? Oh, just a minute.
5: Oh, Mrs. Charles?
2: Yes.
5: I'm Mr. Squiller of Squiller Incorporated. Oh. Flowers for the dead, dying, and married. Where shall I put this?
2: Oh, the flowers. Oh, over there.
5: Very well.
2: Do you have a cold?
5: No, I'm allergic to blossoms. Miss Charles.
2: Yes.
5: May I extend my deepest and heartfelt condolences on this occasion?
2: Oh, well, thank you. What did you say?
5: I saw you crying when I came in. Perhaps he's happier in another world.
2: Mm-hmm.
5: Who can tell? My deepest sympathies, madam. My heart bleeds for you. You'll get my bill in the morning. Goodbye.
3: Allergy in a country churchyard. Look at that bunch of posies he sent.
2: Wonder if I'm celebrating an anniversary or winning a horse race. Let's see what the ribbon says. Oh,
4: hey, darling, how do you like the flowers? Aren't they lovely?
2: Beautiful, dear. I'm just mad about the inscription. Rest in peace.
4: Huh?
2: So appropriate for an anniversary.
4: What are you talking about?
3: At their ribbon, Nick. Couldn't they get you one that said success?
4: Here, let me see. Lilies. This is a funeral bower. Where are the jewels?
2: What jewels, dear?
4: I bought a necklace and told him to send it with the flowers.
2: You expect me to believe that?
4: But I did.
2: You forgot our anniversary entirely.
4: Oh, darling, don't you see? I did send you flowers.
2: They were delivered here by mistake.
4: But I bought a gift for you, too.
2: You're just making that up. You don't love me anymore.
4: But I do love you.
2: You hear that, Abby? He's shouting at me now.
4: Oh, I'm going back to the flower shop and find out what happened.
2: You mean you're running out to buy me something? Oh, I know all your little tricks.
4: All right, all right. You can come along, and you can come too, Eb, as a witness.
2: Maybe that funeral wreath isn't so inappropriate for our wrecked marriage. Rest in peace. Oh, Eb.
5: Oh, please, don't scream at me so. I can't bear it, Mr. Childs. It drives me mad.
3: Bazoon died.
4: Oh, look, Mr. Squiller, all I want to know is who got the necklace I left with you.
2: If he left any necklace.
3: Which I'm beginning to doubt.
5: Don't confuse me so, please. I'm suffering acutely from allergies. I'm sneezing my brains out. I hardly know what I'm doing anymore.
4: All right, look, I'll make it simple. I got a funeral wreath. Now, you must have delivered my flowers and the jewelry to somebody else.
5: Do you suppose that's what I did?

0: I'm sure it's not the same person.
1: She married a millionaire named Gilroy. I read it in the papers. Nick, have you been sending her flowers and jewelry?
2: Oh, look, what am I getting into here? Nora, this is just a simple mix-up. Probably due to Mr. Squiller's allergy.
3: I'm so sorry all this happened. My nose is just driving me crazy.
4: Why don't you quit the flower business if you're allergic to flowers?
3: Well, how can I quit when I'm losing money? It's a vicious circle, starting from my nose and ending with my bank account. Believe me, when I think of my troubles, I could weep.
1: Come, Nicky. We're going to Mrs. Gilroy's. And if what I suspect is true, you're going to be dead before morning.
3: Oh, will he really, Mrs. Charles?
4: Yeah, you can depend upon it, Mr. Squiller.
3: In that case, remember where to buy your flowers for the funeral, Mrs. Charles.
5: All right, that's the first portion of The Thin Man, an episode called The Case of the Wandering Corpse with Les Damon and Claudia Morgan. Hope you're enjoying that. We'll get back to it and more of Hollywood 360 as soon as Lisa lets us. Right, Lisa?
6: Yeah, just give me like 2 minutes or so.
5: You know, when Lisa says we can come back from break, we will. So stick around.
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7: All right, time now for the conclusion to The Adventures of the Thin Man.
8: Just a moment. Why, Sugar Man.
9: Oh, strike out.
8: So, it is her.
10: Sugar Man, you found out about poor Virgil dying and you came back to me.
9: No, not exactly strike out. This is my wife, Nora.
10: Oh, how do you do?
11: Not as well as you seem to be doing.
9: And this is my friend, Sheriff Ebenezer Williams.
12: Howdy, strike out. Does that coffin contain the remains of your late spouse?
10: Yes.
9: Now, look, Gwen. There's been a kind of mix-up. Did Mr. Squiller deliver some flowers to you?
10: Yes, Nicky. They're at the head of the casket. Why?
9: Was there a package with them?
10: I don't know. I wasn't here when they arrived.
12: Let's take a look, Nick. Maybe it's with the flowers.
9: Yes, come on.
10: How did he work out as a husband, Nora?
11: Not badly.
12: Don't seem to be here, Nick.
9: I'll open the casket, Eb. Maybe that idiotic florist put it in there.
12: Maybe he was playing treasure hunter.
9: Say, look. The casket's empty.
12: Bloody Godfrey, nobody home.
10: What are you talking about?
9: Strike out, your husband's body isn't here. The casket's empty.
10: Virgil gone? Say, that jerk can't...

0: Back to tonight's adventure of the Thin Man. Mrs. Gwen Gray Gilroy, known to Nick and Nora as Strikeout, has just found that her husband's body is not in the coffin. We heard her say...
1: Virgil gone? Say, that jerk can't do this to me.
2: Maybe he stole the necklace and beat it.
1: He couldn't. He was dead.
3: Are you sure of that, Gwen?
1: Sure, certainly. I saw him croak with my own eyes.
4: Well, somebody stole that necklace.
1: Somebody stole my husband's body.
2: Reckon there's a crook around here, by Godfrey.
4: Well, come on, Eb. We're going to turn this place inside out. I'm sure it's... Say, here's the body.
1: Where?
4: Behind the sofa.
3: You must have misplaced it, Strikeout.
1: Well, how did it get there?
2: I reckon he was just hiding to scare us. Say, Strikeout, is that a picture of the deceased?
1: Yes. And he didn't die of disease. Heart attack, the doctor said.
2: Looky, Nick. That there ain't a picture of the corpse.
1: Let me see. Oh.
4: Gwen, is that Virgil?
1: No, it's somebody else. Where'd you get him, Gwen? I don't know. Oh, this is awful.
4: Hey, wait a minute. I found something here.
2: What is it, Nick? Another cadaver?
4: No. It's a bill from the Luxury Deluxe Hotel in this fellow's pocket. It's $1.25 for a week's board.
2: Reasonable.
4: Yes, this hotel's down in the Bowery.
1: Sugar man, won't you find poor Virgil's body for me? The funeral's all arranged and I have a lovely black dress already.
3: Never mind about that body, Nick. You'd better find that necklace, if there was one stolen.
2: Nick, do you think the same crook that stole the body stole the necklace?
4: You've got something there, Eb. We're going to the Luxury Deluxe Hotel right now.
1: Oh, this is awful. This is terrible.
2: No. Don't take it too hard, Strikeout. Your husband had to go sometime.
1: That's not why I'm crying. Suppose Virgil is alive. I won't collect a penny. Oh, he's just got to be dead.
5: Good evening, friends. Welcome to the Luxury Deluxe Hotel. No opium smoking and no murder allowed.
3: Oh, a respectable joint.
2: I thought we was coming to one of these here low dives. Awful disappointing.
5: Well, friends, would you like a room with a window or just a room?
4: Not exactly. You see...
5: Here, my friend.
4: Where'd you get my watch?
5: Oh, that's just to show how honest we are. Don't you recognize me, Nicky?
4: Oh, Dippy Danny, the pickpocket. What are you doing here?
5: Well, I decided to go straight for the duration. My contribution to the war effort.
4: Danny, this is my wife, Nora.
3: How do you do? Are you a very experienced pickpocket, Mr. Dippy?
5: Nora, I've had me hands in some of the most well-greased pockets in this country. Here's your change, please.
3: Oh, thank you.
4: And this is my old friend, Eb Williams.
2: Howdy, Dippy.
5: Hello, son. Here's your wallet.
2: Mr. Dippy looks... Godfrey, how do you do it?
5: I'll show you later if you want to know. Hey. What do you got in that sheet over your shoulder, son?
4: All right, Eb. Put him down there and uncover him.
2: Okie, baby dokie. Easy does it.
4: You recognize him, Danny?
5: Kind of stiff, huh? Yeah, I know him.
4: Who is he?
5: Fellow named Joe Jones. Died here 3 days ago.
3: Oh, we found him in a swanky apartment uptown. How'd he get there?
5: Well, it's kind of a queer story. A dame come in and wanted the dead body.
4: What?
5: Yeah. She wanted to rent one. I told her I had one, so I rented them to her for $2.
2: Is renting bodies part of your regular line of business here?
5: No, but I don't mind picking up a little spare change now and then. A fella needs it, you know, what with taxes.
4: Yeah, sure. Well, what else do you know about this woman?
5: Well, she rented a room here. It's right down the hall. You want to see it?
4: Yes, I certainly do. What's her name?
5: Mrs. John Smith, she says. You think she was lying, Nick?
3: What does she look like?
5: I couldn't see. She was wearing a black veil. Here's the room.
3: Oh, it looks like an ideal honeymoon suite for a couple of zombies. Oh, look, Nick.
2: Well, say, what do you know? That's the body of Strikeout's husband.
4: Yes, and he's been struck out, all right. But good. Here, look at the eyes, Eb. He's been poisoned.
2: Murdered, by Godfrey.
1: I knew it. Can't we ever have an anniversary without a murder?
4: Nora, you and Eb go home. There's some checking up I want to do. I'll be there in an hour.
3: All right, Nick. I'll be glad to get out of this terrible place.
5: Wait a minute. Did you say he was poisoned, Nick?
4: Yes, Danny. Why?
5: He should have known better. It's against the rules of the hotel.
4: The only way we'll find out who stole that necklace is by solving this murder. I'd like to have a nice cozy talk with Strikeout.
3: Oh, no, you don't. Not on my wedding anniversary.
4: But Well, Ed, do you think you can find out what I want to know from Strikeout?
2: Sure thing. You know how I handle women, Nick.
4: All right, Ed. You get her to tell you everything she can about Barton Bellows.
2: Yeah?
4: She's been seen around with him. Find out if she's got a black veil and find out just what happened when her husband died.
2: All right, I'll go right now.
4: And be careful, Ed. Strikeout can be dangerous when she's cornered.
2: I'll keep her away from corners then. See you later, Nick.
4: Bye.
3: Who are you calling, Nick?
4: Barton Bellows, baby.
3: Oh.
6: Hello, Mr. Bellows' residence.
4: Oh, are you Mr. Bellows' maid?
6: Yeah.
4: Are you happy working for Mr. Bellows?
6: Well, I don't know. Why?
4: Well, my name's Nick Charles. And maybe I can offer you a better job. Do you like it there?
6: Well, Mr. Bellows ain't married, so we don't have a wife who'll let me wear a fur coat like in the last job I had.
4: Oh, but... Well, my wife would let you wear hers.
6: Can I speak to your wife?
4: Why, sure. Nora. Hmm? Get her to quit her job right now. Not only is it necessary, but we can also get a maid.
3: Oh. Hello?
6: Your husband says I can wear your fur coat if I wait for you.
3: Well, of course.
6: What kind of a coat have you got?
3: Persian lamb.
6: Oh, Persian lamb. I can get lots of jobs with a Persian lamb coat.
3: Oh, but I also have a mink coat.
6: Oh, mink? Uh-huh. That's more like it. How much will you pay?
3: Well, how much do you get?
6: $30 a week.
3: I'll give you 40.
6: Two nights off a week, and can I use the telephone when I want?
3: Yes.
6: Also, can I have my boyfriend in Saturday night?
3: Yes, of course.
6: That's the kind of a job I want.
3: Then you must quit right now and come over here. The address is 409 Park Drive.
6: Okay, I'll be there right away.
3: I hope you don't think it's odd, my stealing you from Mr. Bellows over the phone this way.
6: Oh, no. That's how he got me. It's wonderful being a maid these days, Mrs. Charles. Goodbye.
3: Goodbye. Well, got a maid. So now what?
4: So now, Nora, you're going to find out a few things about Barton Bellows for me. You are going to be a Swedish maid applying for a job.
3: Oh, you mean a vain girl who's scrub, clean like anything, by Jumpen Kimony? Good evening. Are you Mr. Bellows?
7: Yes.
3: A bain expert Swedish maid, cook, housekeeper, nurse, a laundress, and dishwasher. A have used quit a job and told my madam to go to... maybe you have a job for me?
7: Do I have a job for you? Come right in. You were sent from heaven.
3: No, I come from Brooklyn.
7: I mean, my maid just quit. I need someone to take care of my house. I'll pay you anything you want.
3: Oh, is that picture of your wife?
7: Well, no, not exactly.
3: This beautiful woman, she writes, to Barton, the one and only in my life, all my love, Gwen. If she's not your wife, why does she love you?
7: Well, she's a kind of a friend of mine. I'm not married.
3: Oh, not married? I am not married, good.
7: Well, I hope you'll like this job. I'll do anything you want to make you happy.
3: Will you marry me?
7: Well, no.
3: I think I go home.
7: No, no, please. I'll be nice to you. That won't be hard. You're very pretty.
3: You think so?
7: Ah.
3: Ah, I think maybe I stay. Ah, look at this drawer, so messy. Full of old letters.
7: Oh, what are you doing there?
3: I must see if you'll pay your bill. I don't work for a man who does not pay his bill. Ah, here is interesting letter. Dearest Barton, I don't think poor Virgil can live very much longer. The old goat is due to kick the bucket soon, and we can get
7: here,
3: married.
7: Here, give me that.
3: It is from that Gwen. So, you want to marry her?
7: Well, that's none of your business.
3: Where I work, everything is my business. Aha. You have a little bottle here, a little bottle of pills. I wonder what they are.
7: Here, don't open that.
3: Take your hands off me or I smack your face. Here is your bottle of pills. I don't think they would be so good for me anyway.
7: I think you'd better leave. I'm afraid I can't use...
3: Leave? You bet, by Jiminy, I leave. They will not work such filthy place. Look at these dishes.
7: Get out of here.
3: Uh-huh. You insult me. Hey, quit. Look at this bath. Filthy. You are a pig. Good.

0: But, Evie, are you sure he was poisoned?
1: Yeah. Now, you better tell me all you know about it, Strikeout. This is murder. You can go to jail for that, by Godfrey.
0: Have you told the police yet?
1: No.
0: Don't tell them, Evie. I'm sure they'll suspect me. You will be a nice little boy and not mention a word about it.
1: Well, it ain't easy to keep a thing like this secret.
0: I know, but won't you do this for poor little me?
1: If you kept the thing like... Think you misplaced your arm, Strikeout?
0: Oh, don't misunderstand, Evie. I'm just holding you because I'm frightened. You're just like my daddy. You know what he used to do when I was frightened?
1: Don't knock my derby off. What?
0: He used to hold me in his arms like this and then kiss me like this.
1: Your daddy done that?
0: Mm-hmm.
1: Sweet papa.
0: You're sweet too, Evie. You won't call the police, will you, Daddy?
1: Well, I reckon I'll think about it. Where's your clothes closet, Strikeout?
0: There. Why?
1: I just want to take a look. You wear this black veil very much?
0: What do you want with that veil?
2: Hello, darling. I see you have company.
0: Barton, I didn't hear you come in. Eb, this is Barton Bellows.
1: Howdy, Barton.
2: Hello. Then I've got to talk to you.
0: Then I got to see you, too. They found Virgil's body.
1: I'll open it.
3: Oh, hello, Eb.
1: Why, Nori and Nick. Come in, Vin.
0: Eb, your lipstick smeared.
1: Oh, I reckon I got that comforting Strikeout here.
0: Sugar Man, you won't let him call the police, will you? Just wait a day until I see my lawyer.
4: Strikeout, is that man Barton Bellows?
3: That's him.
2: The Swedish maid. Say, what is this all about?
4: You'll find out in a minute. Mr. Bellows, you'd better sit down.
0: Sugar Man, what are you going to do?
4: Strikeout, who was here on the night that your husband got killed?
0: Just Barton and me and Virgil. Why?
4: When did he die?
0: About 9 o'clock. We had brandy in this very room. Then Virgil stood up and collapsed.
4: Barton, what did you do with the body?
0: Barton put a sheet over him. I was hysterical, so Barton gave me a sedative and I went to bed.
4: I see. Ed, Did you find anything here?
1: Yeah, this black veil, Nick. Just like the kind that your pal Dipper see.
0: Nicky, Sugar Man, what's the veil got to do with all this?
4: Gwen, the person who murdered your husband tried a very slick trick. The killer obtained the body of a man who died naturally and put it under that sheet to deceive the examining doctor. Your husband's body was hidden in the luxury deluxe hotel in the Bowery.
3: It was hidden there by a woman who wore a black veil, Gwen.
4: The killer had only one problem. The bodies had to be exchanged again. The poisoned man's body would have been buried, and nobody would even know your husband was murdered, Gwen.
3: Isn't he brilliant?
4: Only one thing went wrong with this almost perfect murder, Gwen. The killer planned to change the bodies tonight. But after the corpse of the Bowery derelict was removed from the coffin, there was an interruption. Flowers arrived. The flowers that were sent here by mistake. So the killer quickly hid the corpse behind the sofa.
0: Well, how do you know that?
4: I checked with Mr. Squiller, the florist. He heard something being moved about just before he came in. Now, whoever moved that corpse is the killer. Now, Gwen, the elevator boy said you left word when you went out to let Mr. Squiller in with the building's passkey. That sounds like a good alibi, but can you prove you were out of the house at that time, Gwen?
0: You're not going to get away with this. Grab her, Nick. She's going for that drawer.
4: Strike out, don't
0: get
4: try
0: it. Up.
1: Gun, my God.
0: Stand back, all of you. First one who makes a move to touch her, he's going to get killed. I'm getting out of here. Oh, lights! Who turned out the lights?
5: Nick, don't let her get away.
0: No, let go. Don't.
4: Eb, light a match.
1: Okay.
4: Nora, turn on that switch. That one over there.
0: All right.
4: Eb, take this gun and cover Bellows. Do this kill if he tries anything.
2: Are you crazy? She was trapped and she committed suicide. The gun's still in her hand. She shot herself.
0: Nicky, is she dead?
4: No, baby. It's just a flesh wound. She'll be okay. Phone the police and tell them to send an ambulance.
0: All right.
4: Bellows, you're under arrest for murder.
2: You don't know what you're talking about. Her attempt to kill herself proves she's guilty.
4: You see Gwen's wristwatch? Crystal doesn't get crushed when you try to commit suicide. It got crushed when you grabbed her arm in the dark and twisted it and turned the gun on her. You murdered her husband. Nora got one of the poison pills you used when she went to your apartment.
2: You'll never be able to prove this.
1: I got proof already, pal. For instance, you're the only one that would be familiar enough with this room to know where the light switch is. And much more, you left fingerprints all over that room at the Hotel Luxury Deluxe when you come down there in the dress and clothes that you stole from Gwen.
2: Yes, what else have I done?
1: He stole your necklace, Nick. Here it is.
2: Where'd you get that?
1: Out of your pocket.
4: Why, Eb, I didn't know you were a pickpocket.
1: I got Danny the Dipper to show me how to do it.
4: Well, then, about Clinch's at Bellows. That proves you were here when the flowers arrived. You murdered Virgil Gilroy because you wanted to marry Strikeout after she inherited his dough. And stop shivering, Bellows. You'll be warmed up soon enough.
0: Will you pull the covers up, darling? It's getting chilly.
5: Okay. There, that better?
0: Mm-hmm. What made Broughton Bellows steal the necklace?
4: Well, he got cold feet when he was interrupted by Squiller. He figured it would come in handy if he had to clear out in a hurry and needed money first.
0: Well, why'd Strikeout pull that gun?
4: Well, she thought she was being framed and she lost her head. There, does that clear up everything?
0: Mm-hmm. Darling, it was a lovely anniversary. Even if we did have to celebrate rather late.
4: Uh-huh. Should we go to sleep, dear?
0: No. Let's stay up and remember old times. That's what people should do on anniversaries.
5: Oh, but Nora, I want to sleep.
0: You didn't feel that way on our wedding night.
4: No.
0: You're getting old, Nicky.
4: Who's getting old? I can stay awake forever if I want to.
5: Me getting old?
4: It's ridiculous. I can stay up all night for a week if I want to. I just don't want to now.
0: You're fibbing. You can't.
4: Okay, I'll show you. Let's talk about anything you want to, as long as you want to.
0: Nicky, do you remember what you said when I first met you?
5: Mm-hmm.
0: What did you say? Well? Nicky. Nicky, are you sleeping? Silly goose. Good night, Nicky, darling.

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0: That's The Adventures of the Thin Man, October 10th, 1943. The Case of the Wandering Corpse. Les Damon, along with Claudia Morgan, and that was directed by the great Hyman Brown. It's heard on CBS, sponsored by Post Toasties. The delicious breakfast cereal, Lisa. All right, time now for This Month in Music History.
1: All right, we're going to go back to 1973. I think this is one of your favorite songs.
0: Bad, Leroy Brown.
1: That's it.
0: Jim Croce.
1: That's right.

0: terrific.
1: So it was Jim Croce's last major hit before he died in a plane crash on September 20th of that year.
0: Wow.
1: And this song, Bad Bad Leroy Brown, was still on the charts at the time of his death.
0: Wow.
1: Crazy.
0: You know. Did you notice I didn't sing any of that?
1: Yes, I did.
0: Did you notice? Were you surprised?
1: I was.
0: You know why
1: did
0: I didn't sing?
1: Did somebody tell you that you shouldn't?
0: I was in the car with my son, CJ. We were listening to the podcast, and he's like, Dad, why do you sing so much?
1: Right.
0: People don't want to hear you sing.
1: And you said...
0: I said, all right, I'll try to refrain from singing.
1: Refrain from singing
0: a little bit.
1: All right.
0: I mean, I'm going to still sing, but just not as much.
1: All right,
0: so,
1: well, we'll see how that goes for you.
0: I'm sure there's a lot of people out there saying, yay, CJ! Yay, CJ!
1: Well, at least somebody had the guts to tell you the truth,
0: right?
1: He did.
0: Oh, he doesn't pull any punches. He tells it like it is. All right, thanks, Lisa.
1: Sure, Carl.
0: More of Hollywood 360 after this short break.
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1: That's right. We need a caller right now. We're going to be talking about Madonna. She's turning 63 this month, August 16th. She was born 1958. So let's play a little Beat the Hoes with Madonna. Give us a call right now, 312-642-5600. We're looking for caller number 6. Play the game, be on the air, win some prizes, and let's do just that. Let's beat the host.
0: Yeah, it's true or false. It's a lot of fun. So call and win some fun prizes. We're going to give you a 4-CD set of the Twilight Zone radio dramas just for playing, so call now.
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8: Hello, everyone. I'm Carl Amari, and this is Hollywood 360, the radio show that presents all things entertainment, including trivia contests and games, movie reviews, celebrity interviews, showbiz news, and classic radio shows. My co-host is the loquacious Lisa Wolf. In this hour, we'll present a 1956 classic radio episode of Fort Laramie, starring Raymond Burr. But it's time now for Quote This. Our moderator, Lisa Wolf Bacharach, will present audio clips from popular movies, and I'll try to guess the name of the movie from the quote. Right, Lisa?
9: That's exactly right. So it sounds easy enough. I've tried to choose movies that I really feel confident that you will know. So do you want any clues before the clips, or do you want to just go right to the clip?
8: You can say the year.
9: Okay, I'll do that. So this first movie is from... It's from 1997.
8: 1997.
9: Yes.
8: Okay, I wasn't born yet.
9: Right.
10: I'm the king of the world!
8: That's an easy one.
9: I know it is.
8: That's a really easy one.
9: I know.
8: Like, if I didn't get that one.
9: Right.
8: You know?
9: Okay.
8: Then I would be sunk. Get it?
9: Exactly.
8: Get it?
9: I do.
8: Titanic.
9: That was quick. Exactly right. So... I was betting on if you'd get all six of these right. I'm betting on 5 out of 6.
8: Okay, so what happens if I get all 6?
9: I was wrong.
8: Then I get more cake than Mike next week?
9: No.
8: And it is a chocolate, like, layer cake with the ice cream. It's the rolled ice cream 31 flavors cake, right?
9: I guess you'll have to just wait and see and take your chances.
8: That's what I want.
11: You know what? I think you're going to get 5 out of 6 only as
8: oh,
11: well.
8: Oh, really?
9: Okay,
8: yes.
9: So I think it's number 2
8: wow.
9: that I'm not clear on.
8: This one here?
9: Yeah, this is the one that I don't have faith in you on.
8: Okay, what Mike year agrees. Is it? Is it a musical?
9: It's not.
8: Okay.
9: It's a great movie.
8: What year?
9: 1989.
8: I wasn't born yet. What is he saying?
9: Carpe.
12: Carpe diem.
8: Carpe diem?
12: Seize the day, boys.
8: Oh, man. Oh,
9: there's a little more to that.
8: Is there
9: quote
8: more?
9: That
8: that's
9: we
8: it?
9: Cut off, but
8: that's it?
9: Got cut off. Okay, it's
8: Carpe.
9: Seize
8: year?
9: The boys' days. Make your lives extraordinary. It was the rest of that quote.
8: What year?
9: 1989. That's the one
8: Vision Quest.
9: I don't know what that is. So
8: I don't know.
9: It's Dead Poets Society.
8: Oh, gosh.
9: Did you not watch that film with Robin Williams?
8: No.
9: What?
8: Dead Poets Society.
9: Are you kidding?
8: No.
9: All right. Well, that's the one I didn't think you'd get.
8: Wow. So
9: I was right.
8: You're probably right. Probably right.
9: All right. Next one.
8: Mm-hmm. Dead Poets Society.
9: Yes, you should watch it. It's a great movie.
8: Yeah, I'm going to go right home. I'm going to rush home.
9: You should.
8: I'm not going to sleep.
9: And go watch.
8: I'm just going to watch a 2-hour movie
9: of what?
8: When I get home.
9: And what's the name of the movie?
8: Dead Poets Society.
9: Okay.
8: Robin Williams.
9: Right. Got it?
8: Okay.
9: Next one, 1939.
13: But how do you know about them?
14: Elementary, my dear Watson. This man has been dead for at least 2 hours. Moriarty isn't wasting any time.
8: So that's probably Sherlock Holmes.
9: It sure is. The Adventures of Sherlock Holmes.
8: Yeah,
9: from
8: it's
9: 1939.
8: The name of the, right, okay.
9: Elementary, my dear.
8: Elementary, my dear.
9: All right. I told you you'd get it. Okay, the next one you will 100% get.
8: 100%?
9: 100. I'm not even going to give the year because it gives it away.
8: All right.
15: It's alive. It's alive. It's alive. In the name of God.
8: It's alive. I'll tell you what year it is.
9: Go for it.
8: I think the year is 1931.
9: You are absolutely right.
8: And that is, that's Frankenstein.
9: That is right.
8: And that is, that guy speaking there, I'm trying to think what his name was in real life. I'll think of it. But anyway, Boris Karloff played the monster.
9: Oh, I know you know it.
8: And he was, the guy, that guy there is Victor Frankenstein. What was his name? I can't think of it.
9: Okay.
8: Oh, well.
9: So far, so great.
8: Anyway, I got it right, right?
9: Oh, you definitely got it right.
8: Okay.
9: And the next one?
8: Colin Clive.
9: Oh, okay.
8: Colin Clive was Victor Frankenstein.
9: Well, you're going to know all of these.
8: And, yeah.
9: Mm-hmm. So it's amazing how you can...
8: Colin Clive.
9: All right, here we go. Next one, 1994.
2: Do you want a chocolate?
8: Yeah, I want a chocolate.
2: I could eat about 1.5 million of these.
8: You never know what you're going to get.
2: My mom always said, life was like a box of chocolates.
8: Never know what you're going to get. And so that's...
9: And somehow the end got cut off, which is you never know what you're going to get.
8: He played it. He played that. I heard it.
9: No, you said it.
11: My fault.
8: Never know what you're going to get.
9: No, you're the one that said it.
8: No, that was
9: Tom Hanks.
8: That said
9: that. No,
8: that
9: was you.
8: Just sounded like me,
9: you
8: but it was Tom.
9: You sounded just like him.
8: It was Tom Hanks.
9: That must have been. And the name of the movie
8: is? So that's Forrest Gump.
9: Forrest Gump.
8: One of the greatest movies of all time.
9: Great one.
8: I mean, really great.
9: Really great.
8: All right, so what are we on? So I got all of them except for one.
9: Well, there's one more to go, which you'll absolutely know.
8: Okay.
9: Okay, real short. But
8: sweet.
9: Short and sweet, 1984.
5: I'll be back.
8: I'll be back.
9: That's all you need.
8: Well, that's probably the 84. That's probably the original Terminator.
9: Yes, indeed.
8: Yeah.
9: That is exactly right. So you only didn't get one, which was my initial prediction, Dead Poets Society.
8: Yeah. Well, I'm going to rush home and watch it.
9: Well, again, when you don't know it, it's probably my fault for picking a poor movie.
8: Even though I have a double header tomorrow that starts at 10 in the morning, I'm not going to get any sleep. I'm just going to watch that movie and
9: then
8: get ready for the game, go right to the park.
9: That sounds fine to me. It doesn't bother me any.
8: All right, Lisa.
9: Good job, Carl. That was a lot
8: of
9: fun.
8: You did a good job.
9: Except
8: for one of them.
9: Except
8: for one.
9: Quote this, Carl.
8: That's pretty good, though. All right.
9: Very good.
8: When we come back, it's Fort Laramie starring Raymond Burr. Stay with us.
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8: All right, Fort Laramie. This was an adult western, came to radio in 1956, and Raymond Burr starred in this series as Lee Quince, captain of the U.S. Cavalry. He was a tough dude. You didn't want to mess with him. And it was produced by Gunsmoke's Norman McDonnell. And it depicted the life at Fort Laramie in the mid-1800s. It was pretty rough, you know, at Fort Laramie. They were, like, protecting, the outposts there. And there was savage, you know, Indians and all kinds of enemies to our army. So it was a real fort, but this was a radio series based, you know, all fictional, I guess. But, you know, maybe based on some true events. Who knows? In the cast, Vic Perrin, Harry Bartell, Howard McNear, Sam Edwards, John Daner. It was on the air only one season, but it was a very, very good series. It came to radio late. It came in 1956. Mm. You know, radio was really on its way out. So if you premiered in 1956, how much time, you know, were you on the radio? But if this would have, you know, come to the airwaves in the 40s, it would have been on probably to the 50s. So this particular episode that stars Raymond Burr is from April 22nd, 1956. It's called The New Recruit. Here's part one now of Fort Laramie.
5: At the gallop!

Fort Laramie, starring Raymond Burr as Captain Lee Quince. Specially transcribed tales of the dark and tragic ground of the wild frontier. The saga of fighting men who rode the rim of empire. And the dramatic story of Lee Quince, Captain of Cavalry.

0: Afternoon, Captain.
1: Afternoon.
0: What'll it be?
1: Oh, glass of rye?
0: Yes, sir. Hey, Captain. Afternoon off?
1: No. I just came in to talk to Smithson about some freighting. Well, here's luck.
0: Well, now, thank you, Captain.
2: Thought that was a soldier's mount out front.
1: What is that?
3: Hello, Captain.
1: Banyan.
3: You surprised?
1: I didn't expect to see you here. Thought you'd be long gone from these parts, Banyan.
3: Gone, come back, and on my way again.
1: Huh? To where?
3: Oh, I think I'll try California, San Francisco this time.
1: I hear it's a nice place. San Francisco?
3: Even this place is nice when you aren't in the army.
1: Hey, like a drink?
3: I don't mind.
1: Another glass here, bartender.
0: Coming right up.
1: How's civilian life?
3: Oh, you should try it, Captain. Nobody issuing orders from Washington all the time, you know. Orders telling you to do something foolish about some other foolish thing. I don't suppose any of that's changed much.
1: Oh, Washington never changes.
0: All right, gents.
1: Here you are.
3: Thanks, Quince. In for the day?
1: Nope. I'm on my way back right now.
3: Oh. And I thought you might like to join me.
1: Doing what?
3: Nice poker game going on over there. They've been at it 2 days, 2 nights now. Now, that fella there in the Stetson from Montana, he's winning a lot. But he's getting pretty tired. I figure it's just about time for me to walk in with a good night's sleep. Don't you?
1: Might be.
3: Yeah, that's how I look at it. Just figure I'll have him wore down in, 6-7 hours. About the time you're sitting horse at retreat. They still have that, don't they? Retreat.
1: Yeah, they do.
3: Yeah. Well, thanks for the drink, Captain.
0: Captain.
1: Hmm?
0: That fella you were just talking with. Been around here 2 or 3 days. Don't seem to know what to do with himself.
1: Fill this up, will you?
0: Sure. Seemed familiar in a way, though. Soldier, was he?
1: He was in the army. But he was never a soldier. Yeah, see you later.

0: Eddie's! Bright and shining for dress parade, soldiers. Bright and shining.
1: How soon, Sergeant?
0: They'll sound off any minute, soldier, and you just hope you're not late.
2: Well, I thought this was a fighting out.
0: How's that?
1: Well, we had a dress parade last week, Sergeant.
0: And there may be another next week. I just want to hear wind going by me when that bugle blows. Just wind. When the dust settles, B Company better be all present or accounted for. Carry on. Company will make a good showing, sir.
3: It had better, Sergeant.
0: Yes, sir.
3: The book says a clean soldier's a good soldier.
0: Yes, sir.
3: And Major Daggett goes by the book. All right, Gorse. Call the men in.
0: Yes, sir.
3: Owen Gorse.
0: Sir?
3: Be sure Trooper Lineley stays awake this time.

0: Fresh, B Company, carry arms, parade, rest.
1: T Company, carry arms, parade, rest. Sound off.

0: Sir, the parade is formed.
1: Take your post, sir. Dismiss the parade, sir.
0: Parade is dismissed. Officers, forward. Guide centered. Officers, halt.
1: You're to be complimented, gentlemen. The troopers were well turned out. There are no orders to be published, so that's all, gentlemen.

0: You walking over to the mess, Quince?
1: Oh, I'm going back to the orderly room. Corporal Mercer has got some reports for me. I'll see you at the mess later, Meade.
0: All right.
2: The drape parade is still just the same, isn't it?
1: How did you get on this post?
2: Pretty simple. Just told the sentry I wanted to enlist in the army.
1: What do you want, Banyan?
2: I wasn't lying to the sentry. I want to enlist.
1: You don't have any use for the army. You didn't while you were in.
2: You going to try to talk me out of it?
1: Come on in. Didn't that poker game turn out too well?
2: Oh, that fella from Montana, he wasn't as tired as he looked. He cleaned me out. So I guess I'm not going to San Francisco.
1: Men don't usually enlist in the army for just a meal and a bed.
2: Oh, that's...

0: Corporal Mercer?
1: Yes, sir.
0: Will you tell the doctor I have a recruit to be examined?
1: Yes, sir.
0: Here. Fill this out.
2: Oh, sure.
0: If you're physically acceptable, I'll swear you in tonight.
2: Oh, I got a civilian horse and some other things back in town.
0: Then you can go back to town and dispose of them. Report back here first thing in the morning.
2: Yeah.
0: I hope you know what you're doing, Banyan.
2: I thought on it. Long time I thought on it.
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13: Like a resort.
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11: And invite, you know, our listeners somewhere. And for, like, what? 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
11: That way we don't have to miss the show. 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
13: Well, we do the show from there.
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11: What I'm saying,
13: and we
11: though,
13: would do all sorts of.
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13: Well,
11: we do the show on Saturdays.
13: I'm going to need my beauty rest, so I might need to take that day off.
11: So I'm guessing you'd want to go somewhere warm, right?
13: For sure.
12: Yeah, where might that somewhere be?
11: I'm thinking Cabo.
13: That would be great.
12: Okay.
11: You know, Cabo would be cool.
13: That sounds perfect.
12: Or you somewhere know? In the Caribbean.
11: Or like Turks and Caicos or somewhere, you know, really cool.
13: That would be great.
11: Something like that.
13: I'm in.
11: All right, so folks, if we decide to do this, we'll let you know.
13: Yeah, we'd love to hear from you and let us know if it's something that you would entertain. Because
11: yeah,
13: we'd
11: would,
13: love
11: you
13: to,
11: would you go?
13: Would you go? Just say yes.
11: Would you go?
13: Go to our Facebook page and let us know because we can put some time
11: would
13: in
11: you
13: this.
11: Travel with us?
13: We would be a lot of fun. Well, I would. I don't know about Carl, but I would be a lot of fun.
11: I would be fun.
13: Mm-hmm.
11: You know, I would go out there and
13: like sit around.
11: I wouldn't go like scuba diving. I did that. And one time, and that's it. I'm never
13: How
11: doing that
13: about,
11: again.
13: Like zip lining.
11: I'd probably do that kind of
13: maybe
11: stuff.
13: Maybe we could do some kind of.
11: But no scuba diving. Not scuba diving anymore. I did that once.
13: Once
11: and that was
13: enough
11: for me.
13: All right. Well, I'm sure we could come up with some great activities.
11: There's a lot. You know, let me tell you this. When you scuba dive, it's not your world anymore. It's the shark's world, and it's the moray eel's world.
13: Just ask the Little Mermaid about that.
11: It's the shark's world. And your food. You know, there's sharks out there, and you're their food. So, no, I'm not doing that anymore. I don't know. I had, like, a brain, you know, freeze or something.
13: You had a brain?
11: My daughter wanted to do it. You know, Rachel, she was like, Dad, we have to scuba. We were in Hawaii. And she's like, we have to. We were in Maui. And she's like, we have to do this, okay? So I did it. With her, we went scuba diving, and 3 weeks later, right where we were scuba diving, some guy got eaten by a shark. And I sent her the, you know, because I had, you know.
13: She was a baby.
11: No,
13: then.
11: This was 3-4 years ago. She
13: no.
11: was 15. Yes. And so I sent her, the same hotel that we were in, you know, they take you out in scuba. Some guy got eaten by a great white shark. This is true, Lisa. And I said, here, look, this is exactly where we were 3 weeks ago. She's like, oh, maybe that wasn't such a good idea.
13: All right. Well, I'm sure we could come up with some other activities.
12: You survived, so it was a great idea.
11: Yeah, no, I'm never scuba diving again. Uh-uh. Okay. Don't want to be shark food.
13: Okay. How about horseback riding?
11: I'm not very good at that. All right. Let's get back now to Fort Laramie.
5: All prisoner accounted for, sir.
9: All right, Sergeant. Dismiss the company.
5: Yes, sir. Company! Dismiss!
9: Sergeant Gorse.
5: Yes, sir.
9: I want to talk to you. We have a new man coming in today, Sergeant. Non-commissioned officer.
5: A non-com, sir?
9: That's right.
5: This company?
9: This company.
5: He transfer out here, sir?
9: He re-enlisted. It's Will Banion.
5: Banion?
9: Banion served 6 years. He was entitled to 3 stripes coming in.
5: Captain.
9: What is it?
5: Banion never could forget he was related to some officer on the general staff back in Washington. He held that up in front of everybody. It was kind of touchy then. Could be the same all over again.
9: That isn't quite clear.
5: Well, some of the officers didn't know how to take him. Neither did the men. He just got himself some easy stripes.
9: Easy or not, he's got them, Sergeant.
5: You asked me to keep this company running, sir. I like to keep it running. There's no place for Banion and me both.
9: I'll see you after mess.
5: Yes, sir.

0: But I wasn't nothing else to do. So I left her right there.
1: Yeah.
0: I took the first stage into Cheyenne. Then I came on E.
1: You were a civilian about 8 months then.
0: Yeah. 8 months, 2 weeks, 3 days, and four.
2: Good morning, sir.
3: Morning, Mr. Washburn. Banyan, you may be in civilian clothes right now, but you're in the army again. Now get on your feet. You know where the mess hall is located?
0: Well, no, I think I can still remember.
3: As soon as you've had your breakfast, report to Sergeant Gorse. He'll take you over to AQM stores.
0: All right, sir.
3: Mr. Washburn.
2: Yes, sir.
3: Did you read the special orders this morning?
2: Yes, sir, I did.
3: Did you notice that Will Banyan holds the rank of sergeant?
2: Yes, sir.
3: Then just remember you hold a commission. He's a sergeant.
2: Yes, sir. But I thought... I mean, you and Sergeant Gorse...
3: You thought incorrectly, Mr. Washburn.
2: Yes, sir.
3: Had your breakfast?
2: No, sir.
3: Come on.
2: Captain.
3: Hmm?
2: Lieutenant Syberts and I were talking a while back. Sergeant Gorse isn't going to like another sergeant around.
3: He doesn't like it, Mr. Washburn, and I don't like it. But we have to put up with it.
2: Yes, sir. I'll remember that.

0: housewife Kit, Bridle, Lariat and Hobbles.
1: Bridle, Lariat, Hobbles.
0: Picket pin. Razor, mirror, soap, comb.
1: Right.
0: Two blankets.
1: Two blankets.
0: Bacon can. Curry comb. Collar ornaments. Cross saber. Colt revolver.
1: Yeah.
0: Springfield carbine.
1: Carbine.
0: Canteen and mess outfit.
1: Canteen and mess outfit.
0: Check.
1: Check.
0: All right, stow them away, Sergeant.
1: Sure, Sergeant.
0: When you're squared away, report back here.
2: Sure.
1: Oh, Captain.
3: Carry on, Sergeant Banion.
2: Yes, sir.
3: All right, Gores, as you were.
4: Yes, sir.
3: Gores, where are you putting Banion?
4: With Corporal Hunter, sir.
3: Can you put him in your quarters?
4: Sir?
3: I'd like him to live in your quarters.
4: I'd just as soon he didn't, Captain.
3: But that's the way we're going to do it.
4: Captain, I gotta speak my mind, sir.
3: All right.
4: No man ever come in this company I couldn't break in, but you're asking me to handle a three-striper that's got a general working for him in Washington. You're asking me to treat him like a sergeant when he ain't a good enough man to be a private in anybody's company.
3: Sergeant?
4: You told me to speak out, sir. Well, there's only room for one sergeant here.
3: Now I'm telling you to shut up, Sergeant, and stay shut.
4: Yes, sir.
3: That's all.

0: Captain Quint's reporting, sir.
1: Oh, at ease, Captain. I have a request from Sergeant Gorse asking for transfer to Fort Lincoln.
0: Oh?
1: He gave the reason that he intends to marry a girl living in that area. That's a lie, isn't it?
0: He's not intending to marry anyone, as far as I know, sir.
1: Then it's Banyan?
0: Sergeant Gorse feels that Banyan's rank is unfair.
1: And it's up to you to convince him that Banyan's rank was automatic when he reenlisted.
0: Sergeant Gorse can't regard it in that light, sir. He feels that Banyan's influence in Washington helped him get the rank. Not only that, but Banyan's rating moves back the others a whole notch.
1: Your company could go sour because of him. I don't intend to allow that, Captain.
0: You'll transfer Banyan?
1: I'll transfer Gorse, if that's what he wants.
0: Sir, Gorse is the most valuable man.
1: We can't have this kind of discontent in the company. And Gorse has requested transfer. His rank and seniority in service require me to give the request consideration. I'll wire Colonel Thaler at Fort Lincoln today and ask if he'll accept Sergeant Gorse. I'm sure he'd be glad to.
0: Major, would you withhold that application? I don't want to lose Gorse or Banyan.
1: I'd expect to keep them both.
0: Well, I thought I'd talk with Sergeant Gorse once more. I had the impression once that Banyan's reenlistment was a casual thing.
1: No man enlists in the Army casually.
0: Yes, sir, that's exactly it.
1: And I'll set this aside till I hear from you.
0: Thank you, sir.

0: Kind of peaceful this way.
1: Hmm?
0: I said it's kind of peaceful, Captain. I like this time of night best on a post.
1: You do?
0: Oh, yes, sir. You know, I feel kind of sorry for Seibert's pulling OD on a night like this. A cigar, Captain?
1: Huh? Oh, no thanks. Well, I think I'll take a stroll. Like to come along?
0: I believe I'll...
1: Come along, Mr. Washburn.
0: Oh, yes, sir. Captain.
1: Hmm?
0: Is it true, I mean, about Sergeant Gorse wanting a transfer?
1: Yes, it's true.
0: Because of Banyan?
1: Mm-hmm.
0: Sergeant Gorse is the best man I ever seen in his job. Be difficult to replace him.
1: It would indeed.
2: Evening, Captain. Lieutenant.
1: Oh, hello, Sergeant. Sergeant Gorse.
2: Yes, sir?
1: Step over here, will you? I ask the Major not to act on your transfer till tomorrow morning, Sergeant.
2: All right, Captain.
1: Chances are, in another outfit, you'd meet another sergeant wearing stripes like yours.
2: I guess that's right enough, but only one of us should be wearing them here.
1: Mm-hmm. What do you think, Mr. Washburn?
0: Why?
1: In all fairness.
0: Well, I'm inclined to agree with Sergeant Gorse, sir.
1: So am I. And I think Lieutenant Seibert's would, too.
2: How's that, Captain?
1: You heard me. There's room for only one sergeant in this outfit.
2: Do I understand the Captain?
1: It's not up to the Major or myself to settle this. It's the sergeant's business.
2: Do I understand you, sir?
1: Yeah, I think you do.
2: Yes, sir. I think I do. Will the Captain and Lieutenant excuse me, sir?
1: Good night, Sergeant.
0: Sir, he understood you, but I didn't. I'm sorry.
1: He's going to look up Sergeant Banyan, Mr. Washburn, and the chances are only one of them will be sergeant by morning. Best man of the two.
0: Yes, sir, but who is the best man?
1: Sergeant Gorse has just gone to settle that question, I think. Yeah. Come on, Mr. Washburn.

0: Captain, sir?
1: Banyan?
0: I have a request to make of the captain, sir.
1: And what is it?
0: I wish to be relieved of my stripes, sir.
1: I thought you might request transfer, but I didn't
0: think... No, sir. Not a transfer. I want to stay here in this company.
1: I see.
0: Once the captain asked me why I re-enlisted in the Army, I could answer the captain now.
1: Go ahead, Banyan.
0: Yes, sir. I served in the Army once with a general back of me. I failed that time. I thought I hated the Army, but I came back because I hated failing worse. Does this make any sense to the captain?
1: Yes, it does.
0: Yes, sir. I told the captain I thought about it before I came back in. I knew I'd have sergeant's pay. I didn't know I was starting to fail again. I know that now. Last night, Sergeant Gorse explained some things to me. But we talked it over outside the fort.
1: Mm-hmm. What happened to your face?
0: I fell off my horse, sir.
1: A good cavalry soldier falls off his horse sometimes.
0: Yes, sir. Thank you, Captain. I don't mean to again.
2: Lee.
1: Oh, morning, Major.
2: Hey, isn't that Will Banyan and Sergeant Gorse together?
1: Why, yes, sir.
2: Where'd they fight it out?
1: Off the compound, sir.
2: Yeah, that's good. Lee, why'd you let Banyan re-enlist in the first place?
1: He wanted to. And he had guts enough to come back here where he'd failed and try again.
2: Yeah, that coffee from the mess hall?
1: Mm-hmm.
2: Smells good. Come on.
1: Yes, sir.

Fort Laramie is produced and directed by Norman MacDonald and stars Raymond Burr as Lee Quince, Captain of Cavalry, with Vic Perrin as Sergeant Gorse. The script was specially written for Fort Laramie by E. Jack Newman, with sound patterns by Bill James and Ray Kemper. Musical supervision by Amerigo Marino. Featured in the cast were Lawrence Dobkin, Jack Moyles, Paul Duboff, James Nusser, John Daner, Sam Edwards, and Lou Krugman.

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0: Little boys can be the most exasperating creatures on earth. They can also be very amusing and lovable indeed. A CBS Radio dramatic series that makes the most of this fact is that delightful program called My Son Jeep, heard every evening, Monday through Friday, over most of these same stations. 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
1: You know, I've heard of that show, My Son Jeep, but I don't think I've ever heard any episodes. I've heard of it, but I don't know. And I'm sure I have some in my library. But they were talking about it being a Monday through Friday show. That sort of makes it sound like it might have been a soap opera type of thing, like 15 minutes a day, Monday through Friday. I'll have to look into it. And if they're self-contained shows where it's, you know, where you get the full story in a half hour or 15 minutes, I'll try to schedule
2: That'd
1: one.
2: That'd be great.
1: Yeah. We just heard Fort Laramie from April 22nd, 1956, with The New Recruit, starring Raymond Burr. Hope you enjoyed that.
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1: Next hour, it's The Shadow. Oh, man, Lisa. 1944 broadcast, Brett Morrison starring. We will also play Learning the Lyrics. And I think I got 2 out of 3 last week.
2: I think you did. And we are on letter P. So we've got 3 songs that...
1: Peter Piper picked a pack of pickled peppers.
2: You got to say it right.
1: Peter Piper picked a pack of pickled peppers.
2: So close. So close, not quite there.
1: It's not the song?
2: You're so close, it's a little off, just like usual.
1: You're a little off.
2: That's just not correct.
1: All right.
2: Learning the Lyrics, The Shadow, we've got so much more coming up in our next hour.
1: It's a lot. It's a lot of good stuff. So stay with us. More of Hollywood 360 in our 5th hour coming your way. Stay tuned.
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1: You lost your magic. They knocked you off your game. Your Carlness went right out the window.
2: What's with this Carlness? It's not even a real word.
1: It's a conjunction, a preposition. It's a philosophy, a way of life. It's your name with "-ness attached to it.
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5: 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Well, actually, it's a little more than just a hobby. 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
5: Yeah.
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9: Leave the gun. Take the cannoli.
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11: Hello, everyone. I'm Carl Amari, and this is Hollywood 360, the radio show that presents all things entertainment, including trivia contests and games, movie reviews, celebrity interviews, showbiz news, and classic radio shows. My co-host is the vivacious Lisa Wolf. In this hour, we'll present a 1944 classic radio episode of The Shadow, starring Brett Morrison. But first, Lisa Wolf Dillon is our lyricist for Learning the Lyrics. Lisa will read popular song lyrics, and I'll try to guess the name of the songs while you play along at home. Right, Lisa?
12: Yes, I've chosen three great songs. Of course, they're only great if you get the answers.
11: Right.
12: But they all begin...
11: I'm glad you understand
12: how
11: this works.
12: Mm-hmm. I'm good with it now. And the titles of all of these songs begin with the letter P.
11: Peter Piper picked a pack of pickled peppers.
12: Right, exactly. We got it now.
11: Is that one? I got one right?
12: No, you didn't.
11: Oh, no?
12: You absolutely did not.
11: Oh.
12: But hopefully you'll get, I'm guessing, 2 out of 3.
11: Really?
12: That's my guess.
11: 2 out of 3
12: ain't bad. I want you. I need you. But there ain't no way I am ever going to love
11: you. That's Meatloaf, right?
12: Yes.
11: Okay.
12: Okay. When we get to T, I'll think about that. So, anyhow, you ready?
11: Yeah.
12: Okay. Well, now you may think I'm foolish for the foolish things I do.
11: Bruce Springsteen.
12: You may wonder.
11: Is,
12: yes, that's right. You may wonder how come I love you when you get on my nerves like you do. Well, baby, you know you bug me. There ain't no
11: Pink
12: secret about
11: cat.
12: That.

0: We're moving on.
1: All right, got one.
0: This one might be a little more difficult for you. It starts with the letter P. Dear sir or madam, will you read my book? It took me years to write. Will you take a look? It's based on a novel by a man named Lear, and I need a job.
1: Based on a novel by a man named Lear, right? Goes like that.
0: Uh-huh. It's a dirty story of a dirty man, and his clinging wife doesn't understand. His son is working for the Daily Mail. It's a steady job. And then there's the chorus. It's 1,000 pages, give or take a few. I'll be writing more in a week or two. I can make it longer if you like the style, and I can change it round. And I wanna... Can't say anymore.
1: Postman?
0: Postman? Mike's laughing at you.
1: Postman?
0: I'm sorry. We did please Mr. Postman already tonight.
1: Yeah, I guess. I need to pop my Prevagen.
0: We did that.
1: What was that one line that I knew?
0: Dear sir or madam, will you read my book? It took me years to write. That's a really big clue. Will you take a look? It's based on a novel.
1: Printed something
0: by a man named Lear.
1: Lear. it's almost like a rhyme, right? Mm-hmm. Or something.
0: And I need a job.
1: Oh, wait, is this? Oh, this is the Beatles.
0: It is.
1: This is the Beatles.
0: Yes, sir.
1: By a man named Lear. yeah, it's the Beatles.
0: It is. You get 50% right there. I give you half credit.
1: Oh, it's a very famous song by the Beatles.
0: I'll give you
1: keep
0: half.
1: Keep going.
0: That's it.
1: Give me a little bit more now.
0: That's all I can give you. I've given you everything I can give you.
1: Give me some of the words again. I'm going to get it.
0: It's a dirty story of a dirty man.
1: It's a dirty story about a man named Lear.
0: And his clinging wife doesn't understand. His son is working
1: for the... You've got to do it with an English accent. It'll help
0: me. No, I do not. For the Daily Mail.
1: Mail.
0: It's a steady job.
1: Pa-pa-pa-pa-pa. Starts with a P.
0: It does.
1: It's a Beatles song that starts with a P.
0: That's
1: what do
0: right.
1: I get for that?
0: You get 50%. I give you half credit.
1: 50% is pretty good.
0: Give you half a point.
1: I know this song.
0: I know you do. I want to sing it, but I can't sing.
1: Named it.
0: We're back to a man named Lear.
1: Ba. All right, play it.
2: Paper
0: It's tough. It's tough.

0: Right.
1: So you got 2.5 out
0: here's
1: of three.
0: Here's what I'll say, Lisa. Even though I really only got one out of three, because I mean I didn't get it. You picked really good songs.
1: I did.
0: You really did.
1: No, I know.
0: That was really, really good.
1: Usually
0: you don't pick such great songs.
1: No, that's not correct.
0: But you picked really good songs this week.
1: I always pick great songs because you know I love music.
0: No, this week you did. This week you did.
1: No, I always do.
0: Pick some good ones.
1: You don't always get them, but I pick great songs no matter what.
0: You also pick your songs really well.
1: I always do, but okay.
0: All right, thanks, Lisa Wolf.
1: Thanks, Carl.
0: All right, when we come back, it's The Shadow. So don't go away.
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2: And now back to Hollywood 360 with Carl Amari.
0: The Shadow. Oh, man. When you say The Shadow to people, they know what it is. They know The Shadow, right?
1: Yep.
0: And even if they've never heard an episode of The Shadow, people know about it. And they may not know that The Shadow was Lamont Cranston, a wealthy young man about town who learned the secret of invisibility from, you know, he went to the Orient and learned the secret how to cloud men's minds so they could not see him. And then he used that power to fight evil. And he wasn't a detective. He was sort of like a criminologist. He wasn't really a detective. He was an amateur detective, really. And he used this power to fight crime. It was on the air a long, long time. It came to radio in the 1930s. He was just a narrator of stories at first, and then they hired Orson Welles in 1937 to be Lamont Cranston, the criminologist, and Agnes Moorhead, for a while, was the lovely Margot Lane, his girlfriend. And then Bill Johnstone took over, then John Archer, and then Brett Morrison, and he had the role the longest. We have a Brett Morrison episode for you now called Death to the Shadow, from March 12th, 1944. Here's part one now of The Shadow.

0: the hearts of men. The Shadow knows.
1: Once again, your neighborhood blue coal dealer brings you the thrilling adventures of The Shadow, the hard and relentless fight of one man against the forces of evil. These dramatizations are designed to demonstrate forcibly to old and young alike that crime does not pay. Friends, the war increased the demand for anthracite coal to an all-time peak overnight. Huge new emergency demand sprang up suddenly on all sides. For example, when coke was diverted from heating homes to making steel, steel vital for all our weapons, from battleships to blockbusters, homes cut off from coke had to have anthracite. A city twice the size of Buffalo might have frozen if anthracite hadn't been quickly supplied. Yes, 300,000 homes needed anthracite and got it. And this tremendous emergency heating job is just one of five big extra wartime heating jobs anthracite has taken over since Pearl Harbor. These increased demands explain the restriction limiting you to 87.5% of last year's coal, friends. And of this you can be sure. By getting along with less anthracite, you're helping bring victory sooner. The Shadow, mysterious character who aids the forces of law and order, is in reality Lamont Cranston, wealthy young man about town. Several years ago in the Orient, Cranston learned a strange and mysterious secret, the hypnotic power to cloud men's minds so they cannot see him. Cranston's friend and companion, the lovely Margot Lane, is the only person who knows to whom the voice of the invisible Shadow belongs. Today's drama, Death to the Shadow.
2: Well, Professor Petro, your new television apparatus doesn't seem to be living up to your boasts. In fact, it doesn't seem to be working at all.
3: But one moment, Mr. Crane. A little difficulty. There. It is fixed. Now, what shall my television machine show to you?
2: You really mean that with this radio device you can tune in on some place in the city and show it to me on that little screen?
3: Any place. Inside buildings, inside locked rooms, down in the subway, wherever there is even a tiny bit of light, my new television rays will go. Name the place, Mr. Crane.
2: All right. You know the Gordon Trust Company building?
3: But, yes, a few blocks from here.
2: Dan Gordon is an old pal of mine. Let's peek into his office.
3: Very well. I turn the dial. So. Now this dial. So. And on the screen.
2: By George, it is the Gordon building.
3: The office. Which is it?
2: The fifth floor, those big windows.
3: So. Adjust this dial.
2: Why, it's as if we were sailing right up to the window.
3: And now we see inside the office.
2: I'll say we do. There's Dan Gordon at his desk, talking to his confidential secretary.
3: Now you shall hear them speak. Listen.
4: Got all the bonds there, Wilson?
5: Yes, Mr. Gordon.
4: And let's get them in the safe fast. They're worth $500,000 and good as cash.
5: $500,000?
4: Hmm?
5: Shall I put them in the safe?
4: I wish you would. Sphinx is the combination word. S-P-H-I-N-X.
5: Yes, sir. S-P-H-I-N-X.
4: You and I are the only ones in the world who know it, so don't talk in your sleep.
5: No, not me. There. Safe now.
4: Good. Well, that's all for now. I'll ring if I need you.
5: Yes, Mr. Gordon. I'll be outside, sir.
2: Okay, Professor. That's enough.
3: Well, Mr. Crane, now will your rich friends be interested in my machine?
2: Dan Gordon would be. But I'd like to see the machine work some more, Professor Petro.
3: As you wish.
2: Now, this time, show me how you tune in on a place that you've never seen before. I'll just pick one from the phone book.
3: All places are the same to my machine.
2: Here's a name. Fenton.
3: Fenton.
2: The address, 1137 River Drive.
3: 1137 River Drive. On my special map, it is about here.
2: I see.
3: I turn this dial to the distance marked. So. And this dial to the direction the map shows.
2: I'm right with you.
3: Then I switch on the screen, and you see.
2: Well, say, this is wonderful. We're looking at the front of a house, and there's the number.
6: 1137.
3: Two men are just opening the front door. Let us look inside. Turn this control.
6: And we're looking into the living room.
3: Mr. Crane, look.
6: What is it?
3: The two men who have entered the room.
6: Yes, I see.
3: But there is a third man in the room, and they do not see him.
6: Well, but how can they help but see him? He's right out in plain sight. Say, there's something queer going on. I recognize that third fellow. Let's listen in.
3: Very well. We will hear.
7: Well, the old place sure looks good, Lefty.
8: After 3 years in Stirfinger, any place would look good to you.
7: Not a thing changed. Yeah, you took good care of the place.
8: Yeah, just like you ordered. Well, I'll be seeing you, boys.
7: Okay, Lefty. I got some nice jobs lined up for you guys.
8: So long, Finger.
7: It's good to be a free man again. What was that? Lefty, was that you?
0: It was the Shadow. Welcome home, Finger.
7: The Shadow? Where are you? I can't see anyone.
0: Your brother could not see me either, Finger, for no man can see the Shadow.
7: My brother?
0: Yes, Finger. The murderer the world knew as Killer Fenton.
7: You, Shadow, it was you who sent him to the chair while I was up the river.
0: I helped the law bring him to the bar of justice. I'm here, Finger, to warn you not to follow in his footsteps.
7: You've got nothing on me.
0: No, your debt to society is paid for the moment. But you've been planning to resume your criminal career as leader of your brother's gang.
7: How do you know that?
0: The Shadow knows many things. So follow the path of law, Finger, or suffer the consequences.
7: You can't scare me, Shadow. I'm going to get you, do you hear? I'm going to get you and revenge my brother. Shadow, where are you? He's gone.
6: All right, Professor. Shut the machine off.
3: But I do not understand. This Shadow, the other could not see him yet on the screen.
6: So
3: he was...
6: that's it. Fenton must have been hypnotized. That's why he couldn't see the Shadow. But you can't hypnotize a machine.
3: What do you say, Mr. Crane?
6: Forget it, Professor. Let's talk about this invention of yours.
3: Ah, then you are satisfied. Your rich friends, Mr. Gordon, Mr. Jennings, Mr. Dexter, they will back me, no?
6: I'm afraid you're making a mistake. Gordon, Jennings, and Dexter are no friends of mine.
3: Not your friends, but...
6: In fact, I hate them. They ruined me once, and I'll never rest until I get revenge.
3: But, Mr. Crane, you make the joke, no?
6: Yes, Professor, I make the joke. Very funny joke, but only I will laugh.
3: I don't understand.
6: Why, you poor fool, you don't see the possibilities of your machine. Why, already your little gadget has not only shown me how to put my hands on a cool $500,000, but it's actually told me the true identity of the Shadow, a secret of fabulous value to the underworld.
3: You mean you would use my instrument for criminal purposes?
6: How discerning of you, Professor.
3: No, I won't allow it. You can't do it.
6: Can't I, Professor?
3: A gun?
6: Yes, Professor.
3: No!
6: A gun.

0: Extra, extra paper, read all about it. $500,000 robbery, watchman killed, confidential secretary held for murder. Extra, read all about it.
1: Cranston, I don't care a thing about your hunches. The guy that knocked off the watchman was the old gent secretary, this Wilson guy, and that's all there is to it.
2: But, Commissioner, I know Arthur Wilson didn't do it. I've known that family for years. I went to school with Arthur's sister.
1: Very nice, Miss Lane. That'll be Exhibit A for the defense.
3: All right, Commissioner, but don't say I didn't warn you.
1: Warn me?
3: Yes, Commissioner, don't look surprised when Wilson is proven innocent.
1: Now, Cranston, if you got any ideas about snooping in this case, forget it. You're a nice guy, Cranston, for some of these screwy mysteries. But this is an open and shut case.
3: Yes, Commissioner, just as you say.
1: Cranston, I want you to promise you'll keep your nose out of this.
3: Yes, Commissioner.
2: But Lamont.
3: I promise, Commissioner.
2: But Lamont.
3: Well, Commissioner, we have to be getting along. Come on, Margot.
2: But Lamont.
3: Goodbye, Commissioner.
1: Goodbye.
2: Oh, Lamont. You know Arthur Wilson is as innocent as I am.
3: Of course, Margot.
2: Well, then why did you make that silly promise to Commissioner Weston?
3: Oh, I don't know, Margot. But you didn't hear the shadow promise anything, did you?
4: You didn't hear the shadow promise you anything, did you, Margot Lane?
5: Could you do it with the accent?
4: Margot? Well, he doesn't really have an accent. He's just like trying to sound like...
5: Kind of like really suave.
4: Suave. Mm-hmm.
5: Suave.
4: He was Mr. Suave. He was

0: worked out.
1: The timing was impeccable.
0: Perfect.
1: Yeah. More of The Shadow after this short break.
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5: The Shadow. You know, it's interesting, Lisa. This is not an Orson Welles episode of The Shadow, but when Orson Welles was hired in 1937 to play Lamont Cranston, alias The Shadow, he was only 21 years old. 21. Imagine that. They had a deep voice. He sounded a lot older. And, you know, he would say, who knows what evil lurks in the hearts of men? The shadow knows. And then there's the laugh, right? You know? But he couldn't do the laugh. They hired him anyway, even though he couldn't do the laugh. So they had another person do the laugh. His name was Frank Reddick. And Frank Reddick just recorded the laugh. He wasn't there every week to do it. They recorded it on an album. You know, on a record, a platter, as they called it back then. And then they would have that queued up. And, you know, Orson Welles would say his line. And then right when he was going to laugh, they would play that laugh. And when you listen to the 1937-38 series and you listen to those, they did it really seamlessly. I mean, it was done well. But you can tell it's another person. You can tell it's not Orson Welles.
6: And it would be the same laugh every time rather than a live laugh, which would always be slightly
5: same
6: different.
5: Laugh
6: right, because
5: every
6: it's
5: time.
6: Recorded.
5: Yeah.
6: Right.
5: It's fascinating, these little things. And luckily, we have experts like Carl Shadow and Martin Grams that I work with that discover all these things, and other people too, Terry Solomon. And lots of experts in this business. And I'm not sure who uncovered that, but that's been known for a long, long time. But I think it's really cool. I'll listen really carefully to that, and you can hear the difference, you know? And I think Orson Welles is one of the best actors to play The Shadow. I love the 1937-38 episodes. They were sponsored by Blue Coal, and then the summer season was sponsored by Goodrich Tires, and we have them in the Classic Radio Club a lot. So learn more about Classic Radio Club at classicradioclub.com. But right now, Brett Morrison in the conclusion to Death to the Shadow on The Shadow.
7: That you, Tom?
8: Yes.
7: I stepped out to get the late newspapers. The cops still think young Wilson is guilty.
9: I know. I was just watching a very interesting scene at headquarters.
7: At headquarters?
9: Yes. What would you say if I told you that just 5 minutes ago, the Shadow decided to try to prove Wilson innocent?
7: The Shadow? Oh, no, you don't mean it.
9: Don't be alarmed. I have all my plans worked out. The Shadow won't bother us.
7: Yeah, I know, but...
9: Plans, Tom, that go far beyond my vengeance on Gordon, Jennings, and Dexter. I'll have that and millions besides, and I'll make you rich, too. But we're going to need help. A gang to do the actual work.
7: I don't follow you.
9: Well, you will. Any moment now, we should be having a caller who... Oh, there he is now. Come in. Ah, Mr. Fenton. Come in.
10: All right, I'm in. Which one of you is Crane?
9: I am, Mr. Fenton. This is Mr. Cogan, my associate.
7: How do you do?
10: Never mind the chatter. Your phone, you knew something that interests me, so I'm here. Now talk, and talk fast.
9: Very well. Yesterday, you received a warning from the individual known as the Shadow.
10: How do you know that?
9: And you want to revenge your brother's death by killing the Shadow, am I right?
10: I'll get him if it's the last thing I do.
9: I understand how you feel.
10: What do you know about the Shadow?
9: I know his true identity.
10: What? Who is he?
9: Oh, slowly, Mr. Fenton. I have a proposition to make.
10: If it's dough you want.
9: It's not money. I want you and your gang to join forces with us.
10: Join up with you? I don't get it.
9: I'll explain. I've perfected a machine by which I can watch every move made by the police, learn the combinations of safes, ferret out the most hidden secrets.
10: I don't believe it.
9: I'll prove it later on. Now, this is my proposition. You and your men will carry out our orders. We'll tell you whom to rob and how. We'll give you foolproof information. And in return, we get half the loot.
10: You almost make me believe you mean it.
9: I do. Join us and you'll be wealthy in a month. And, as a bonus, shall we say, I'll reveal to you the identity of the shadow.
10: What have I got to lose? Okay, it's a deal.
9: Good. Now, your first action will be the removal of my enemies. Daniel Gordon of the Gordon Trust Company, Albert Jennings of Jennings Manufacturing, and John Dexter of Dexter & Company.
10: Rub them out, you mean?
9: Yes. Like you, I put revenge before money.
10: Okay, it's still a deal.
9: Well, then I think a drink is called for. Tom, pour some drinks.
7: Yeah, of course, Harlan. There you are.
9: Yes, and one for you, Mr. Fenton.
10: Thanks.
9: Now, what shall we drink to?
10: I'll tell you what we'll drink to. Death to the Shadow.

0: Yes, who is it?
1: Detective O'Grady to see Mr. Gordon.
0: All right, just a moment. Is something about the robbery?
1: Yeah. The commissioner wants to know if you can identify this knife.
0: Knife? Why, no. I never saw it before.
1: Well, take a closer look.
2: Yes, what is it?
3: Package for you, Mr. Jennings. Just came special delivery.
2: Package? Oh, let's see it.
3: Yes, sir.
2: Marked confidential. I wasn't expecting any packages. This string seems to be stuck inside the package. There. What? It's ticking. It must be a clock.
1: Good Lord, it's...
4: Well, here you are, Mr. Dexter.
2: Thanks, John. I'm glad to be home. Been a bad day. Reading about the deaths of poor Gordon and Jenny.
4: Mr. Dexter, look out!
2: Hey, what's
4: that
2: the matter?
4: That car across the street. A man with a machine gun. He's gonna... Ah!
5: Gordon, Jennings, and Dexter. Now we can get down to business. In a month, we'll own this town.
6: Extra, read all about it. Crime wave sweeps city. Prominent men killed. Millions of dollars stolen. Police helpless. Extra, extra, read all about it.
7: Lamont, you mean the police haven't any clues? They haven't any idea who's committing these crimes?
8: I'm afraid that's about the size of it, Margot.
7: And you haven't learned anything either?
8: I'm afraid I failed as utterly as the police. Margot, it's as though some superhuman gang were at work in this city. They not only fail to leave clues, they also seem to have advance information on every move the police are going to make.
7: Oh, no wonder they've been so successful.
8: That's not all. There could be spies inside the police department. But the gang even knows in advance what I'm going to do.
7: Oh, Lamont, you're joking.
8: No, I'm not. Yesterday, I made a secret appointment with a petty crook who wanted to sell me some information. Before I ever saw him, he was murdered.
7: Oh, how horrible.
8: A dozen other similar incidents have happened. I'm checkmated at every turn.
7: Why, it's as if they were able to watch everything you do.
8: What?
7: I said it's as if they were able to watch everything you
8: do. Yes, I know. You just reminded me of something.
7: What, Mont?
8: Seems impossible, and yet... Margot, some time ago, there was a foreign scientist, a Professor Petro, who tried to get me interested in a remarkable television machine he claimed he'd invented.
7: Television?
8: You know, whatever became of him and his invention...
7: Mom, do you think...
8: I think it's something I ought to check on. I have something else to do first. You see, Margot, at 10 o'clock, I have an appointment at apartment 9D, the Riverdale Arms. Someone there who claims to know the leader of the gang.
7: Oh, that's wonderful, Lamont.
8: It's only 8 now. You mind if I turned out the light, took a little nap in this chair?
7: Why... Why, no. Of course not.
8: Oh, it's fine. There. Margot, listen, we've got to speak in whispers.
7: I thought you were up to something.
8: I have an idea I want to test. I am going to the Riverdale Apartments. I keep a room there for business purposes.
7: Then your appointment...
8: I made that up. Perhaps someone will meet me there after all. I'm going to slip out the back way.
7: What do you want me to do?
8: Stay here till I get back and leave the lights off.
7: Yes, of course.
8: Good girl. Oh, wake me at 9:30, will you, Margot?
7: Yes, of course, Lamont.
5: This is Crane. Send Lefty to the Riverdale Apartments, number 9D. A man who knows something lives there. Have Lefty eliminate him.
9: Rub him out. Right.
5: Then go to the apartment of Miss Margot Lane. The address is in the phone book.
9: Margot Lane? What's the job there?
5: Bring her here. Bring along a man you'll find asleep in the living room, too. But be sure to knock him out before he can wake up. And bind them both tightly. There must be no slip-up.
9: Don't worry, there won't be. But listen, Crane.
5: What?
9: It's time you spilled the dope on the shadow. I'm beginning to think you're bluffing.
5: I'm just as anxious to be rid of the shadow as you are. He's becoming dangerous. But before the night is over, you'll have the pleasure of personally delivering him to the morgue.

0: This is the right joint. There ain't nobody here. The boss says to rub somebody out. There's nobody to rub. The room's empty.
1: Whom were you expecting to find, Lefty?
0: Who's that? Stick him up, yo. Hey, there's nobody here.
1: Nobody but the shadow?
0: The shadow. My gun is gone.
1: I have it now, Lefty. Now, who sent you here? Answer.
0: Nobody sent me here.
1: I want the truth, quickly.
0: I'm not saying nothing.
1: I have your gun in my hand, Lefty. Now talk fast.
0: You can't bluff me, Shadow. I know you won't shoot.
1: Won't I, Lefty?
0: Hey, that slug almost hit me.
1: Yes, this time I'll do better.
0: Oh, wait, Shadow, wait. I'll talk. Finger Fenton sent me.
1: You lie. He's not clever enough to plan these crimes.
0: No, he didn't.
1: And who did?
0: I don't know. Only Finger knows who the brain guy is. Somebody big, with connections. He knows everything. Some kind of machine tells him.
1: As I thought. All right, get into that closet.
0: The closet?
1: It'll keep you safe from the police. Quickly now. The shadow has other work to do.
2: Crane, I'm getting tired of this runaround. Now, it's time you talked. Who is the shadow?
3: You'll know very soon, Fenton.
2: I'm beginning to wonder. You slipped me 2 bum steers tonight. I think you're trying to put over a 3rd one.
3: Lefty's capture couldn't be helped.
2: Couldn't, huh? And what about the snatch? You said we'd find a guy and a girl in the apartment. There was just a girl in there. 2 mistakes in 1 evening ain't so good. Maybe that peekaboo machine of yours is slipping.
3: There'll be no more mistakes. Within an hour, the shadow will be dead.
2: You better not be bluffing.
3: Why, you fool, don't you realize it's just as important to me to see the shadow dead as it is to you? Now go send in Tom Cogan or that girl, Margot Lane. I have a phone call to make. A very important phone call.
4: Margot? Margot, where are you? Margot? She's not here. The apartment's empty, the rug crumpled. The lamp knocked over, there's been signs of a struggle. Telephone. Hello?
5: I see you've discovered Miss Lane is missing.
4: Who's this calling?
5: That hardly matters, does it? I just want to tell you that if you hope to see Margot Lane alive, you'll obey very carefully the orders I'm about to give you.
4: Trying to make me believe you've kidnapped her?
5: You doubt it?
4: No, I believe you. All right, what do you want me to do?
5: As soon as you hang up the telephone, walk straight out of the building and get into your car, which is parked at the curb.
4: Go on.
5: Drive by the most direct route to where Highway 19 crosses the city limits. Then park beneath the streetlight there and wait.
4: Park and wait. Then what?
5: Presently, 4 men will pull up beside you in another car. Get into that car and let yourself be bound. They'll drive you to where I'm waiting. Is that clear?
4: Perfectly.
5: If you stop for a moment on the way, speak to anyone or try to phone the police, Margot Lane will die rather horribly.
4: I understand.
5: It's a bright moonlight night. I can watch every move you make. 1 single false move, and the girl dies.
4: I know your powers. All right, I'm starting now.
3: Ah, he's coming. He's almost reached the point where our boys are to pick him up.
2: I wish I knew if you were lying.
3: Well, this time I'll let you look for yourself. You see this small screen here in front of me? What does it show?
2: That's a car. A guy driving it. He's wearing a soft, dark hat. Now he's pulling up under the streetlight at the city limits and parking.
3: Now, are you satisfied?
2: Yeah. Yeah, except that I can't see his face.
3: It's our man. I've watched him from the instant he put down the telephone. He's obeyed orders exactly.
6: You'll never capture him. He's too clever for you.
3: Oh, Miss Lane, I'd almost forgotten that you were with us. Your loyalty does you credit. But we're complete masters of the situation.
6: Well, you'll find out that you're wrong.
7: Well, suppose he tries some tricks after we get him here.
3: Tricks? What can he do? He'll be bound, you and I are armed, and Finger here even has the submachine gun he's so fond of. No, once our man steps into this room, his doom is sealed.
2: What was that?
6: Shadow, it's you.
2: It is the Shadow. I've heard that laugh before. He's in this room.
3: Huh? He can't be. He's still waiting in his car for our men. I can see him plainly.
1: Perhaps the Shadow can be in 2 places at once. Visible in one and unseen in the other.
2: That's him, I tell you. We can't see him, but he's here.
7: He's tricked us.
3: Fenton, bolt the door and guard it. He's doomed anyway.
2: Yeah. I got the door locked. Now tell me where he is and I'll blow him in half.
7: But we can't see him.
1: No man can see the Shadow unless the Shadow wishes to be seen.
3: You're wrong, Shadow. I can see you.
2: Where is he? Just tell me.
3: No, don't shoot yet.
8: I want to find out how much the police may know about us. But cover the space just 1 foot to the left of the mantle. That's where he's standing.
1: You're very clever, Crane. I suppose you've now focused this television machine so that it shows you this room.
8: Exactly. And on the screen, you're perfectly visible. Make a move, Shadow, and you die.
9: I told you I'd get you, Shadow, for sending my brother to the chair. In a minute, you'll be saying hello to him.
6: Shadow, be careful.
1: You're all so sure of yourselves, why don't you go ahead and shoot?
9: I'm gonna. We're wasting too much time. Crane, I'm gonna let him have it.
1: Of course, the police at the window might try to stop you.
9: The police? Where?
8: Quick, shoot! It's just a trick!
9: Why, you... take that! You're dead now, you gotta be.
8: Quick, feel around on the floor for his body. He must be dead, but I can't see him. The screen doesn't show him anymore.
1: It's because I'm directly behind you now, and it's time for me to disable that machine, I think.
8: No, stop him!
9: I'll get him. He's not gonna get away this time. I'll get him. I'm gonna kill him.
8: You shot me.
1: Now, I'll take that machine gun, Fenton.
9: What?
1: You've killed Crane, your partner in crime, not the Shadow. You wanted to follow in the footsteps of your brother. And as soon as the law has judged you, you're going to. Straight to the chair.
6: Lamont, if you don't tell me how the Shadow solved the case and escaped the trap those men set for him, I'll never speak to you again.
10: Well, it was really you who solved the case, Margot.
6: I did.
10: Of course. If you hadn't said that it was as if someone was watching every move I made, I'd never have remembered Professor Petro and the television machine he once made such great claims for.
6: Oh, and then when you slipped out of my apartment in the dark...
10: I was trying a little experiment which proved to me I was being watched. Then I knew some form of television had made all the recent crimes possible.
6: But after Crane phoned you at my apartment, he was watching you on the television screen every second. How was it possible to trick him then?
10: He wasn't watching me. He was watching a decoy. When you're being spied on, it's good strategy to have a double.
6: A double?
10: Mm-hmm. Before I return to your apartment, I arranged with Commissioner Weston to have a detective who strongly resembles me stationed in the dark entranceway to your building.
6: Oh, and when you left the building...
10: It was my double Crane saw, not me. I stopped just an instant there in the dark hallway and whispered instructions to him.
6: Oh, I see.
10: My double got in the car and drove off. I went back in, traced the phone call, learned where the hideout was, and with the help of a fast car...
6: The Shadow reached there long before anyone expected him.
10: Exactly. There's no time to make any elaborate plans beyond phoning Weston to raid the place. Luckily, Fenton was so keyed up that when he fired at the Shadow, his aim with that machine gun was pretty bad.
6: And then he lost his head and killed Crane while trying to kill the Shadow.
10: That's right.
6: And Crane never got a chance to reveal the Shadow's real identity.
10: Luckily for the Shadow, no. So it was easy when the police got there for the Shadow to slip out unseen and for Lamont Cranston to come puffing in a minute later to be twitted by Commissioner Weston.
6: Oh, poor Commissioner Weston. Lamont, you know what he said when you arrived?
10: No, Margot, what?
6: He said that's just like Lamont. Always late when there's any excitement.

0: 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The characters, names, places, and plot are fictitious. Any similarity to persons living or dead is purely coincidental. Again next week, The Shadow will demonstrate that
1: the weed of crime bears bitter fruit. Crime does not pay. The Shadow knows.
0: Next week, same time, same station, your friendly Blue Coal dealer brings you another strange and thrilling adventure in The Shadow's daring battle against the forces of evil. Be sure to listen. 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
2: This show used to air on Sunday afternoon. Really weird time when you think about it for kind of a mystery series. But because kids enjoyed the show so much, along with adults, they thought, well, let's just do it at like 2 o'clock in the afternoon, because it was a live studio audience. And if you notice at the end there, the applause, there, you could hear almost like kids in the audience. It wasn't just adults in that audience. The Shadow was popular with all ages, and it's so fascinating too. Blue coal, right? You would to warm your home. You would take coal,
3: right?
2: You know, every day you'd have to shovel
3: throw coal into
2: your furnace.
3: Ugh, right,
2: man. Now you just press a button, you know,
3: up or down.
2: Jeez, it's a little coal. I think I'll just hit my thermostat. No, it would shovel. Go get the blue coal and shovel it in there.
3: That's right.
2: Man.
4: It probably never broke, though.
2: Yeah, they were made hardy.
3: Do you remember the opening scene of A Christmas Carol?
2: Yeah.
3: Where they're
2: shoveling it all in there.
3: The coal in there.
2: Absolutely. Yep. That's Death to the Shadow, starring Brett Morrison, March 12th, 1944. Hope you enjoyed it. Time now for this month in music history.
3: All right, so this song goes back to 1976.
2: Believer or something?
3: No. Kind of a funny story with this. I used to mishear the lyrics.
2: Don't fear the reaper?
3: It's the reaper.
2: Yeah, don't fear the reaper.
3: It's don't fear the reaper.
2: Yeah, the reaper, like the Grim Reaper.
3: The Grim Reaper. But you know how sometimes you hear lyrics and you don't hear them correctly and then you just learn them wrong?
2: Right. What did you think it was?
3: I always thought it was don't feel the reaper.
2: Feel the reefer?
3: Yes. I mean, that's what I heard.
2: Don't fear the reaper.
3: No, it's don't fear the reaper. So anyways, this is Blue Oyster Cult. Speaking
2: of Blue Oyster Cult.
3: Right. Reached number 12 on the chart in late 1976.
2: Wow.
3: Right. You remember Blue Oyster Cult?
2: Don't fear the reaper.
3: Don't fear the reaper. It's not don't feel the reefer.
2: Yeah, no.
3: In case you weren't sure, I've got to clear that up for you.
2: All right, Lisa. Thanks very much. Sure. More of Hollywood 360 after this short break.
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2: That's about it for this edition. from my co-host, Lisa Wolf, our executive producer, the great Mike Castella, my crabby brother, Vince Amari. This is Carl Amari saying stay safe, be healthy, and thanks for listening.
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0: bless you for letting me be of service to you this morning.
1: I want to be your Joe.
0: That's our goal every day, to be your Joe. I mean, for years I was your Huckleberry, but now I'll be your Joe each and every morning, coming to you on location with our friends from City Elders. Why do we do it? Because I love people. And that includes you. Don't look around. That includes you. And I can't get enough of them. I realize that, you know what they say in the road to recovery, you have to begin with that first step. And, you know, I don't want to recover. I've always found that the more people I know, the better person I am, the more things I can add. And I am a little locust-like in that. Your experiences, your things you've done, I will, it's not like Da Nang Dick Blumenthal. I mean, I'm not going to say I did something you did, but I'm fascinated to hear about the stuff you've done, because that adds to all of it. I am a people addict. So we come out Friday mornings and hang out with our friends at City Elders. We have amended our broadcast site so that I'm not like right in the middle of their prayer meeting later on trying to do the radio show. I think I'm off in a much less conspicuous area, yet while still being visible, because like the sage of morning radio said, it's about dig me. But it's just because I love hanging out with people, and the more opportunities I get to do that, the

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1: He is the host of the Good for America podcast, but also former chair of the House Freedom Caucus, and a guy that if I ever get invited to Kevin McCarthy's house, I imagine there will be a dartboard with his face on it there, just full of dart holes. Not necessarily any of them over the bullseye, because I doubt if Kevin McCarthy is that good. Well, he's an Irish kid, so maybe he's got. But I appreciate Bob out there on the campaign trail for the amendments, against the amendments that are seeking to, I think, get exported across the country regarding abortion and gay marriage, but compelled gay marriage from the state on down, compelled marriage, compelled complicity, and anything that you might disagree with. Bob, I appreciate you hanging on with us. So, Bob, that being said, I understand that you brought up gender dysphoria in the last bit we were talking about. I think we're also failing the young people who are struggling with self-loathing, because I've looked in, I've talked to professionals that, if you have gender dysphoria, it really begins with a disposition to self-loathing, and that's what has to be addressed if we're going to help somebody be healthy. It's like trying to treat, his arm hurts. Well, all right, his arm hurts because he's got a gunshot wound in it, but I'll give him a painkiller instead of taking the bullet out of his arm. That's what it seems like medically and societally we're doing here.
2: Well, the source of all truth is the Bible as God's word. The source where we find meaning and purpose and fulfillment and joy and peace in life is through the truth of God's word. It is through the truth of salvation as provided through his son, Jesus Christ. And it was on a biblical basis that our country was founded, on biblical principle, biblical morality, as a predominantly Christian nation, predominantly Christian founders. I was just reading in some news article a day or two ago about how it was Amherst County, just outside Lynchburg, mm-hmm. my home community, and talking about the Board of Supervisors wrestling with the legality of, can they open their meeting in prayer, if you will. And of course, you had the leftists who were accusing them of doing so and saying, hey, this violates separation of church and state as intended in our Constitution.
1: Never-ending story.
2: The framers of that Constitution bathed that decision, that constitutional convention, in prayer. They started the practice of opening Congress in prayer. They started the practice of holding worship services in the congressional chamber, if you will. Mm-hmm. And they started the National Day of Prayer because they knew that keeping this republic, that freedom apart from virtue, freedom apart from morality, gets us where we are today with all the things that we're suffering under as a society.
1: Well, and it puts that humility into us, understanding that, as puffed up as we like to think we are, we're not, and we're just here for a few moments, and we need to understand, servant leadership. We started the program, a dear friend of mine works with me at the Daily Signal, is covering McKinney, Texas, where they're having one of these Dallas, Texas, battling with these mosque developers, city council ignoring citizens' concern, and some listeners questioned me about it. I said, listen, if you want to follow whatever faith you want to follow is fine. You talk about being compelled in these constitutional amendments. Your right to follow a faith ends when it impacts someone else. If your following of a faith makes me do something else in my community, then you have crossed a Rubicon with me. Is that a fair way to put it in a free society that's, as Jefferson said, endowed by their creators? We understand there are going to be different churches, but you can't force me to do something different just because your faith says the Sabbath is Saturday versus Sunday and that kind of thing. Bob, does that make sense from a governmental standpoint?
2: Yes, well, the founders, the framers, the Constitution, it clearly says in the First Amendment, government shall not make no laws establishing a religion or prohibiting the free exercise thereof. And so it is not appropriate for the government to force one particular faith over others. However, the founders never contemplated that we would be wrestling and struggling with the influence of Sharia law and Islam in this country to the degree that we are today. And John 14:6 said, Jesus said, I am the way, the truth, and the life. I am the way, the truth, and the life. And no man comes to the Father, no man comes to God except through me, except through him as the atoning sacrifice, as the Savior for the world. And so as a Christian, that's what I believe. So I'm going to contend, as the Bible tells us, to contend for the faith. I'm going to try to point out the errors of other, what I believe to be false faiths. And I'm going to point to the truth of Christianity, the truth of salvation through Jesus Christ, the truth of the Bible as God's word, and make no apology for that. Mm-hmm. And so that doesn't mean that those in government should give equal place to what they what we believe to be false faith.
1: Bob Good on with us. Good for America is the podcast. You know, I think about Jefferson's note to Washington after sitting down with that era's version of the radical Islamists, the Barbary Pirates, and he said, we might need to end this with a war. And I see what Trump's doing. And, you know, and that's the most pacifist of our founders, Jefferson, saying that. So I think that that tells you a lot about the radicalism that, you know, we have to battle. What's coming up this week on the Good for America podcast?
2: We're going to be talking about South Carolina and the Senate race, the runoff in South Carolina, and I'm going to be talking a lot about my good friend Ralph Norman, who has proven his mettle, has proven
1: really
2: his courage, has proven his conservatism, and the worst thing that people of South Carolina have a chance to do something great for the country by electing Ralph Norman. Ralph Norman in South Carolina.
1: Just quick question, because I brought this up. I said, you know, a lot of people in South Carolina said, you know, Ms. Graham or Nardone has plateaued. That 32% of the vote is all she's going to get. And all those people who voted for all those other candidates are going to wind up voting for Norman. Is that what you sense?
2: I hope so. I would like to think so. You're correct. Almost 70% of the voters in the primary did not vote for Trump-endorsed candidate based on her last name, just because she happened to be Lindsey Graham's sister. Nobody knows anything about her. Nobody knows what she stands for. The worst possible criteria would be to elect somebody for 6 years in the Senate because they happen to be someone's sister, or for that matter, because they pledge allegiance to the president. The oath of office pledges allegiance to the Constitution alone.
1: God bless you, Bob. You have a great weekend, sir.
2: Thank you, Joe. Great to be with you.
1: And thank you for joining us this morning at 434-882-4217. We fired up again on Saturday morning because you go to work, so I go to work. And we get the day started because they're going to try to sneak Sally through the alley today. There'll be some story that they don't want you talking about, so they try to put it out on Friday because they think still that Saturdays are different than Monday through Friday, and so many of you have to go to work, so we're going to go to work. Until then, so long, and thanks for all the fish.
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12: Luigi Mangione will soon be back in court in New York City. I'm Dave Anthony, Fox News. It's a federal courtroom this time where the accused killer is not charged with murder.
13: Luigi Mangione faces two federal stalking charges and could change his plea of not guilty to guilty during the hastily scheduled hearing. Those charges carry a potential life sentence. He's charged in connection with the killing of Brian Thompson, the chief executive of United Healthcare, who was shot outside a Midtown Manhattan hotel in December 2024.
12: Fox's Tanya J. Powers, a guilty plea in the federal case could upend the state murder case against Mangione, which is set to go to trial next month because of New York's double jeopardy laws that could shield him from being tried twice for the same criminal conduct. The U.S.-Iran standoff over the Strait of Hormuz continues. Drones fired at two more oil tankers today in the key shipping waterway, but nobody got hurt. As American forces remain on standby in case the U.S. resumes bombing Iran.
14: There has been some concern expressed about conditions on board the USS Lincoln by family members of those on board and some lawmakers. But Secretary of War Pete Hegseth said just yesterday that everyone on board, every ship in the Gulf, is getting everything they need. And CENTCOM followed that up by saying some of the reporting about conditions on the Lincoln is flat out false.
12: Fox's Jonathan Hunt in Tel Aviv. The Lincoln's been at sea a record 260-plus days. Another ship could relieve the crew. The USS George Washington reportedly headed to the Middle East. Another Russian barrage on Ukraine has killed a mother and her 9-year-old son, as the UN says July was the deadliest month in Ukraine. 437 civilians killed since the early days of the 2022 Russian invasion. We just got this update to the economy showing we shopped less.
15: Well, July retail sales crossing the tape, down 0.6% month over month. We were expected a rise, so that's a surprise decrease.
12: Fox Business Network's Lauren Simonetti. 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
20: I'm Elizabeth MacDonald, and this is the Fox Business Report.
21: Applied Materials shares are down 5%. The chip equipment maker reported a solid quarter. Earnings and revenue were up from a year ago, but Wall Street was expecting even more. Chicago Federal Reserve Bank President Austin Goolsbee is characterizing the latest inflation data as a little better, and he's hopeful that as the impact of tariffs and higher oil prices from the Iran war fade, inflation can continue to improve. Cooler consumer price index and producer price index readings this week have made it less likely the Fed will raise interest rates in September. Reuters is reporting Workday, the online human resources platform, is in talks to sell itself to investment firm Silver Lake. The talks are ongoing with no guarantee a deal will materialize. That's your Fox Business Report. I'm Jenny Coselda. Invested in you.
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0: If you want to destroy a socialist, simply ask one question. What's the downside to your demands? They never give you one. And that instantly removes them from the world of reality, where every single action has a trade-off. Socialists are like an expert who tells you there's a way where you'll never gain weight again, and it's death. So leave that spat with the Dems and the monster they created. Instead of articulating an alternative, we need to implement what we already stated. Because the icy water of reality has already settled the arguments. The climate agenda is abandoned. The open border is a nightmare America wishes to forget. And the trans agenda has collapsed under the weight of reason. True, our nation demands a border, a belief in biology, access to fossil fuel, and incarcerating criminals. And enough with identity politics. I don't need to hear your pronoun preference when you're telling me the soup of the day.
24: For more commentary like this, go to foxnewspodcast.com.
1: And the problem is that I'm a trusting guy. My keys are always in my vehicles. Like, I'm a trusting dude. I trust people. I trust people to do what they say they're going to do.
2: Yeah.
1: I kept saying, don't wait till the last minute. Don't wait till the last minute. Don't wait till the last minute. I know how these things go.
2: Yeah.
1: You know what? I don't think I was hard enough.
2: Yeah. I don't think you were harsh. I mean, it was just the reality of things. I mean, if someone just effectively, like, steals money and uses it for things other than what it was intended for, or, you know, tells you that the vehicle that they're borrowing from you is somewhere else. And
1: yeah, and when I think about my value system, and I think about what I think is important, and I think about how I judge, or I, you know, what my value system says about the people that I want to be around, my value system is has become a lot less rigid.
2: Mm-hmm.
1: But don't steal from me.
2: Right.
1: That seems to be basic.
2: Yeah, I feel like that's a pretty standard thing. People get angry about it if you do.
1: If somebody gives you a gesture of kindness, maybe you could just respect the couple of boundaries that they have regarding it.
2: Right.
1: Is that possible?
2: Yeah, maybe it should be.
1: I've always said there was a pivotal thing. Like when my mom died in 2013 in the car crash, I asked myself, well, what's really worth getting upset about? What's really worth getting mad about?
2: It does put things in perspective.
1: But it doesn't mean that your system of just simple,
2: right,
1: your simple value system doesn't get violated on a daily basis.
2: Yeah, no, that's true.
1: And then the flip side is: am I violating people's value systems? How do I violate people's value systems? So what do I do? Do I not show up on time? Do I charge too much money? Am I not forthcoming enough? Am I dishonest? Am I a half truth teller? Do I embellish?
2: No.
1: When you think about these things, like, we're all guilty of them. There isn't one person on this planet that's not guilty of embellishing, which means saying something to somebody,
2: just exaggerating,
1: in order to get a bigger reaction that you're the deliverer of the message.
2: Right.
1: And the problem is that what we don't know, we seem to make up. And somehow that is a catalyst for being recognized more. And the more egregious the situation is, the more we think it needs to be glamorized.
2: Mm-hmm.
1: I don't know. It's one of those things like, okay, if I'm going to hold someone's hand to the fire, maybe my hand should be held to the fire.
2: I don't know. I mean, I feel like all you can really do is just honor your own value system and just kind of.
1: But what if your value system? Okay, the person that decorated my house has a value system.
2: Right.
1: She doesn't know that when she drinks five drinks of alcohol, she turns into a lunatic.
2: Hmm.
1: Okay.
2: Yeah. Well, I guess
1: that's a value system.
2: Yeah. I mean, like, I get what you're saying. Like, everyone has their own set of values, but I mean, I think all you can really do is just kind of, you know, keep your value system intact and just try to surround your people with people that have similar values and mindsets on things.
1: Here's what I've decided.
2: Mm.
1: I don't want any more lunatics in my life.
2: Yeah.
1: And I'm going to make the evaluation within minutes.
2: Mm-hmm.
1: Minutes. It's just simple.
2: Yeah. You should just have like a checklist.
1: There's been three significant people in my life that the second they drink a drop of alcohol, they turn into lunatics.
2: Mm-hmm.
1: That's not right, dude.
2: Yeah, I don't think alcohol really shines anyone in their best light, if I'm just being honest.
1: I know, but when I drink alcohol, I just get happy.
2: Yeah, well, I mean, that's kind of
1: like, angry.
2: Yeah, that's like an individual thing, though. I think it affects people differently. Like, some people are happy drinkers, other people just get, like, rageful. I mean, it's and everything in between.
1: Okay, that's the significant change I'm making in my life right now, is that I am choosing people that have a different relationship with alcohol and aren't lunatics.
2: Yeah, I think that's a good choice.
1: And in the past couple of weeks, I've made some good choices.
2: Yeah.
1: I've implemented this strategy immediately.
2: Mm.
1: If you drink alcohol and you turn into a raving lunatic, please stay as far away from me as humanly possible.
2: Yeah.
1: It doesn't take long. One setting in which someone partakes in alcohol, you can tell whether they're a lunatic or not.
2: Mm-hmm. Yeah.
1: Not doing it.
2: Yeah.
1: So recently, that's the change to my value system. I no longer accept lunacy.
2: What if they hide the lunacy until later?
1: Okay, they're going to have to be pretty good. And the reason why I say that is because my spidey senses are on super high hyper alert.
2: Yeah.
1: Super high. So my sensitivity to it is going to pick up any cloak and daggering or camouflaging immediately. And yeah. I'm pretty good at, like, no, we're not doing that. No, sorry, that's not happening. So recently I've made some nice changes with some significant people in which I've traded lunatics for non-lunatics.
2: Yeah.
1: And I'm not saying that those non-lunatics don't have some other quirky behavior. I'm saying it's not stimulated by alcohol.
2: Mm. Gotcha.
1: Right?
2: Yeah.
1: I can't take it.
2: Yeah.
1: Yeah, I can't take tough. It. It's so ridiculous.
2: Yeah.
1: And it's so volatile, and it's the ugliest thing. It's so ugly when you think about the fact that someone doesn't have the common sense. If you've got that significant a problem with alcohol and you don't have the common sense to go, you know what, I should self-regulate a little bit, like, this isn't good for me. If you don't have enough common sense, that means you're ruled by emotion. You're ruled by it, because all common sense, logic, and reasoning goes out the window when emotion starts to drive the train.
2: Yeah, I mean,
1: and then people are like, well, you just have to accept me the way I am. No, I don't.
2: Yeah, I mean, that's obviously your choice.
1: I don't.
2: Right.
1: Okay, so think about some of the ways in which alcohol affects me.
2: Mm-hmm.
1: Sometimes I say things on air that are... Sometimes I say things that... I don't say... There's been only a few times where I say things on air where I'm like, maybe I shouldn't have said that.
2: Yeah.
1: But it doesn't revolve around swear words or, like, you know, I'm not speaking loosely. I'm maybe saying something in a less tactful way, in the fewest syllable words possible, that gets right to the point.
2: Mm-hmm.
1: That's kind of what I'm known for, is just say it.
2: Yeah. Yeah, you seem very straightforward with...
1: So I'm really happy that I'm reversing the trend of identifying lunatics, and figuring out very quickly whether alcohol is a significant problem. There's plenty of people that could throw stones at me and say I drink too much. I do probably drink too much.
2: Mm.
1: But I don't want to throw myself out in front of a moving train.
2: Yeah. Yeah, I don't know. I mean, alcohol affects everyone different. That's the thing. I mean, it's such a... I mean, we're all...
1: You had it in your family, didn't you?
2: Not my immediate family. I mean, I have relatives that have had problems with it, like, outside of my immediate family, but...
1: My dad said that when he was growing up in... Well, he didn't grow up in Russia. He grew up in Istanbul in Turkey.
2: Mm-hmm.
1: The flavor of the country is that they drink so much vodka that the alcohol actually changes your DNA to make alcoholism hereditary.
2: Yeah, I don't doubt it.
1: What's the most bizarre thing in the world? How much do you need to drink?
2: Yeah, I don't know.
1: Like a fifth a night?
2: Yeah. think it just affects everyone differently. I mean, there's so many variables with drinking and what it can do to you, you know, genetics and hereditary and, you know, just the way your brain's wired and your outlook on things and mental illness. Yeah.
1: I've met some significant people recently, and my evaluative process has determined that to date, they don't seem to be lunatics, and they don't seem to be influenced by alcohol detrimentally. Mm-hmm. Yay me.
2: Mm-hmm.
1: Right?
2: Yeah. Yeah.
1: I don't know.
2: Anytime.
1: I mean, the problem is that when I reflect on my past decisions of allowing the lunacy with the alcohol consumption, I'm like, George, what in God's name is wrong with you? But you know what I do? I try to fix everything.
2: Yeah.
1: And it doesn't work. It's just one of those things. It doesn't work.
2: Yeah. That's one of those hard life realizations that, yeah, you can try. Like, if you care about someone, you can do everything you can to try to change them for the better. And it doesn't. I mean, the person has to want it themselves. And if they don't, then there's nothing you can do to change them.
1: I have been barking up the wrong tree for so long, I can't even stand myself.
2: I feel like that's something that kind of comes over a lot of years of just experience and accumulated wisdom through your experiences.
1: Do you know how many years I've wasted? I've wasted a decade.
2: Yeah.
1: Of being dumb.
2: I don't know. I don't know if it's a waste necessarily. I mean, because now you know, and you know what to look for, whereas before you probably wouldn't have. So you're just better. Better equipped these days. Yeah, but I mean, you wouldn't have known had you not been in those situations.
1: It just seems normal,
2: right?
1: Right.
2: Yeah.
1: Like, oh, I met another one or this, and I'm like, I'm not doing it.
2: Yeah.
1: I'm not doing it anymore. I refuse to do it anymore. Mm-hmm. And so when you say, you know, the person can hide who they are for like this long, I'm like, if you've got tuned up spidey senses, the simplest little thing.
2: Yeah. I mean, you can tell pretty quick, but sometimes. I don't know. Sometimes people are very elusive and crafty.
1: The rule of thumb is 90 days. You can hide yourself for 90 days.
2: Yeah.
1: And within 90 days, you've exposed yourself to just about every situation in which you can determine whether or not lunacy is the order of the day.
2: Right.
1: I have a PhD in lunacy.
2: Well, see, that's the thing. Now you don't have to you don't have to go and get that education again. Now you know it. So that's why I say, like, I don't feel like it's wasted time, you know, because it's something that you, had you not gone through those experiences, you wouldn't have known, you know, what to avoid in the future. So you kind of need to have those experiences to know.
1: No, I'm a dummy.
2: All right, well, I mean, I don't know. I feel like we all are until we know. I mean, it's, you know.
1: Here's what I need.
2: Yeah.
1: I need a basic template by which somebody can show up.
2: Mm-hmm.
1: And not be ruled by lunacy. The basic template. I'm not talking, it doesn't have to be perfect. I'm saying a basic template in which lunacy is not the order of the day.
2: Mm-hmm. That's fair.
1: I've done that recently.
2: Yeah.
1: I think I've done that recently, and I'm not going back.
2: Yeah.
1: Just
2: I mean that seems fair.
1: When I think about how smart I am, I'm a smart guy. I'm not some moron. I'm a smart guy. I was framing a roof today, and I was framing a roof today, and it got the better of me.
2: Yeah.
1: It got the better of me.
2: How so?
1: Because it was hot, I was dehydrated, and I started getting a little crazy.
2: Yeah.
1: And so my temperament, my frame of mind needed a break. And you know why I got to that point?
2: Hmm.
1: Because I've decided to not surround myself with lunatics.
2: Mm-hmm. That's fair.
1: It helps. Isn't that fair?
2: I think so. I feel like it makes life any easier when you're surrounded by unstable people.
1: Right now, presently in my life, I feel like I can accomplish tasks with a different level of calmness.
2: Mm. Yeah.
1: Because when you...
2: Yeah, I think it's just a matter of just, you know, you just got to surround yourself with the right kind of people.
1: Yeah, surround yourself with the right kind of people.
2: Yeah.
1: That's the ticket.
2: Right.
1: Surround yourself with the right kind of people.
2: Yeah. I mean, so, otherwise, it's just a losing battle.
1: So I'm making a shift.
2: Yep.
1: And the shift is that my energy is going to be spent productively and more manageably because my atmosphere is less chaotic.
2: Yeah.
1: That's my goal.
2: Yeah. It's a good goal.
1: Okay. You know, you think about how hard I am on people, and sometimes people deserve to be hard on me.
2: Mm.
1: You know, I had a guy work for me. I went and saw him on Saturday, Scott Lacoste, took the motorcycle down, went to Portsmouth, and went to see Scott, and he met his new girlfriend, Emily, and he remembers he, at a gas station, some guy comes up to him and pokes him in the chest, and he's 320 pounds. He's a monster.
2: Yeah.
1: And he's like, "You work for that guy?" It's like... Scott's like, "Stop poking me. I'm going to turn you into a pretzel and stuff you in my pocket."
2: Yeah.
1: Right?
2: All right.
1: But we had a great time, and he is coming back here at some point. He just bought a new house in Berwick, Maine, and
2: Nice.
1: We are coming back. He is coming back here at some point. He's going to work for me again, so it's pretty awesome.
2: Wow.
1: So that's the shift I've made.
2: It's
1: called a... Is it a shift? Is it called a shift?
2: It's like a shift.
1: So I'm no longer going to waste energy. I am no longer going to waste energy in worthless pursuits. I am not doing it. I'm not saying things are easy all the time, because things come with their ups and downs. It's not about whether or not, you know, you got to avoid the spikes.
2: Yeah. Yeah.
1: I was talking to Preston the other day, and he said that he has a niece that as soon as you... I don't know. That's just too much. Okay. Let's just move on.
2: Okay.
1: The reality is that I've made some great decisions lately. I think I've made some great decisions, and I'm being rewarded.
2: Yeah.
1: I mean, am I going to argue with that?
2: No, I mean,
1: I'm not going to argue with that.
2: Right.
1: Not at all.
2: Yeah.
1: I'm going to embrace that, and I'm going to pick up the football. You know what I mean? That's a metaphor.
2: Mm-hmm. Yeah, got it.
1: And I'm going to run to the goal line.
2: Mm-hmm.
1: You know what I'm saying?
2: Yeah. Yeah, it's a good mentality.
1: I saw an interview the other day with Tom Brady, and Tom Brady was, I don't know, 19th draft pick or something. Like, he was picked 650th
2: in
1: the draft, something. Like, he was not a prominent cow in the cattle auction. You know what I'm saying?
2: Yep, I remember that.
1: And he was able to develop this sense of reading defenses and coming up with countermeasures. He was just able to... He was able to overcome his own deficiencies with a more practical strategy. And the problem is that somebody had to give him a chance, because if you looked at his stats, like when he got drafted, he was kind of like a goat. He was kind of like a... He was like a sloth.
2: Yeah.
1: He's a lanky dude, couldn't run.
2: Right, yeah.
1: And somebody had to say, I think you've got more in there. And then I thought back to my first job interview when I got interviewed for Keith Stanley Construction from Lyme, New Hampshire, and I went to a job site with Keith. We met the foreman, Ted Lamontang, and Keith was grilling me about 75 things, and I was like, he goes, "Well, pull your tape measure out. Do you even know where 16 on center is?" And I'm like, "Yeah, I know what 16 on center is." And so he says, "Well, if you pull from the end of the board and you want something 16 on center, where do you mark for the first framing piece, and I'm like, well, 16, of course. And he's like, no, you don't really do that. You mark 15 and a quarter because the piece you're trying to place is an inch and a half wide, and 15 and a quarter is three quarters less than 16. It's 16 on center.
2: Hmm.
1: And then Ted Lamontagne, the foreman there, he's an old Vermont. He's awesome.
2: Yeah.
1: He goes, he looks at Keith and he goes, I think there's more here than we're looking at right now. I think we should give him a chance. That moment of Ted Lamontagne reading the landscape and saying, I think there's more here than meets the eye, is a sense. I didn't give him any contributing substantive evidence for him to go, yeah, pick that guy.
2: Right.
1: Everything I did during that job interview should have led him to say, what are you doing bringing me another wing nut?
2: Yeah.
1: Like, I don't want a wing nut. Yeah. But somehow Ted had a sense that
2: it's
1: was
2: like intuition.
1: Yeah, there's an intuition that's like, we should give that kid a fair shake. And I was like 20, and I'm like, I just failed the whole interview, dude. What are you doing to me?
2: Yeah.
1: Oh, we should give him another shake. That incident, he's going to listen to this radio show, and he's going to go like, holy moly. That incident made me. That intersection in the road is what caused me to choose construction as a viable
2: career.
1: A viable career. It was a skill and a talent that I was allowed to develop. But it was only allowed to develop because I had the opportunity of a person that I think had an intuition that said, give that dude a chance. He's going to make us proud. Mm-hmm. And then I think back to the Tom Brady. I'm not a Tom Brady.
2: I mean, who is? What a guy.
1: That's unbelievable.
2: Yeah.
1: You know? And then you think about Tom Brady. I mean, he's dating the hottest girl in the world, Giselle Munchen.
2: Mm-hmm.
1: And then she's having an affair with her trainer, and they have a baby together. I mean, what the heck is going on around here?
2: Yeah.
1: Because he checked out.
2: Yep.
1: You know, the interviews of Tom Brady, they're all over the... Oh, well. Okay. All right. So those are the changes I'm making, and I feel like I'm being rather successful in it, and I'm kind of proud of myself. It's not that it doesn't come without a level of anxiety, because my anxiety says, wait a minute, what's wrong with this picture? This isn't going on. Or maybe these people around me are going to think or judge me that I'm more of a drinker than I should be, and somehow I'm going to be under the magnifying glass. When you're around people that drink a fifth of vodka a day, and I drink five beers,
2: right?
1: I don't look so bad.
2: Yeah. Yeah, right? It's all relative, yeah.
1: There's not one person that goes into a medical appointment. There's not one person that goes in there and tells the truth about how much they drink.
2: Yeah.
1: Ever.
2: Right.
1: Take the number and divide it by... Take the number and multiply it by 300.
2: Right. Yeah, I don't know. I guess I'm kind of honest, because I just don't really drink, so... I used to. Kind of stopped for the most part.
1: It's a shift.
2: Yeah. Yeah.
1: You say to yourself...
2: Mine was more circumstantial than anything, but...
1: You get more out of life. You're not tired all the time. Like,
2: yeah.
1: I mean, there's times where drinking is great. You go out to dinner, or you...
2: Yeah, but it's such a big part of, like, life in general. You know, just drinking wine or having a beer after work, or, you know...
1: It's
2: like,
1: one of my favorite things to do.
2: Yeah.
1: Did you hear me catch myself? It's my favorite... No, it's one of...
2: it is my favorite thing.
1: Glass of wine, sit and watch a show or be on my computer, have a glass of wine, chill out, relax a little bit. Like, it's one of life's massive pleasures.
2: It's the nectar of the gods.
1: Yeah, and then some people completely... Some people completely blow their minds.
2: Mm-hmm.
1: Okay, can you carry the show just for a second? I got to go check on something. Just, like, I don't know. Give me 1 minute.
2: Sure. But yeah, I think, like George was saying, it's, you know, you just got to surround yourself with people that are, you know, like-minded to the best of your ability, and I don't know. I just found out over time, you know, you really can't change anyone that doesn't want to be changed. And I feel like there's like a personal arrogance that kind of happens with that, where you feel like, you know, like you should be able to, or like they should want to change, you know, to be more like you and your ways of thinking. But I don't think that's the case. You know, you just kind of let people be themselves. And
1: hey, sorry, dude. Sorry. I heard a noise outside, and my house has the strangest noises. I hear things that are like, I'm a noise guy.
2: Maybe it's haunted.
1: Drop on the floor. What?
2: Maybe it's haunted. Maybe you built it
1: on
2: top of
1: it. No, I hear things drop on the floor, and I'm like, what's going on here?
2: There's a Native American burial ground under you.
1: Oh, my God. There's so much wildlife around my house. It's unbelievable. There's owls 5 feet outside my porch. There's porcupine, skunks, squirrels, deer.

0: It's not even believable.
1: That's crazy.
0: So sometimes the thing just hangs out in the road.
2: What if I have a turkey?
0: So I have a turkey caller in my truck, and I like to talk to it.
2: Mm-hmm. Could be a skinwalker. A Wendigo centipede.
0: And I'm like, it's so funny being able to communicate with an animal. That's crazy.
2: I remember when I had my house in New Hampshire, there was like a flock of, it varied at times, but there were times where it was like 25 adult turkeys just walking through my yard.
0: I've got them on Young's Hill here.
2: Yeah.
0: Well, they're going to go to the places that they're being fed.
2: Yeah. Yeah. That makes sense. This is crazy.
0: Okay.
2: It was always kind of nice because I always knew, you know, if, you know, like there was like an Armageddon level event or something, like I could just get a net.
0: Have some food. Yeah. Get a net. Yeah. That's how you catch turkeys with a net.
2: Pretty much.
0: They have terrible eyesight. They don't even see you coming.
2: Yeah. You get like 15 in one net.
0: So I have two kinds of turkey calls in my truck. I have a gobble call, which is a tom turkey, and I have a hen call.
2: Yep.
0: So if you want the turkey to gobble, like this turkey was attacking my truck.
2: Mm-hmm.
0: If you want the turkey to gobble, you act like a hen, because the hen, the turkey's like, the turkey makes a noise,
2: mm-hmm.
0: and then here's the sound. I'm going to do the sound that the turkey makes. Are you ready?
2: Yep.
0: This is called a box call.
2: Okay.
0: This is what the hen makes.
2: Can't really hear it. You gotta put like right up against it.
0: Hold on.
2: Still not getting anything.
0: What? Hold on.
2: Nope.
0: Nothing?
2: Nah. It must be okay. It must be really, really quiet.
0: Okay. All right. So, but then the problem is if the turkey's found the hen, the turkey's going to be quiet because now it's found the hen.
2: Mm.
0: So if the turkey stops gobbling, then you take out your shock call. It's called that. You rattle the shock call, and it sounds like another tom. And he's like, "Oh, there's another turkey in the
2: competition.
0: Turkey, I gotta go beat up.
2: Yep.
0: You know,
2: yep.
0: To get the sexiest hen turkey.
2: Yeah."
0: So you can do it either way. You get them to gobble because you're a tom, or you can get them to gobble. So in any event, that was very funny just now.
2: You ever hear deer?
0: What?
2: You ever hear deer?
0: Yeah, I have a deer. Ugh. I have a thing called a doe bleat. And the doe bleat...
2: things are horrifying.
0: Tells a buck that she's, I don't know, in heat or something.
2: They sound like they're like screaming like a gruff 70-year-old man.
0: Yeah, they do.
2: That's awful.
0: I'm not as tuned up on the deer sounds as I am. They do grunting. You can grunt. And you can also rattle these. I found a set of shed antlers up in the northern woods of Maine at Chris's camp. And you can rattle these. If you go online and you look at the communication calls with animals, you take these antlers and you rattle them really loud. And a deer that's near you will think that there's a fight going on. And why do you think the fight's going on? Because there's a doe that they're after.
2: Right.
0: And so he's like, maybe I can go tackle the doe while you two are fighting it out.
2: Yep.
0: Like, smart. Maybe that's my doe.
2: Mm-hmm.
0: That's a real scrapper.
2: Interesting.
0: Okay. So, what time do we get on air? 4:10?
2: Yeah. We got like 20 minutes.
0: Okay. So, I had a neat experience this past week. Aaron, my normal operator, had to be in the shop. I asked him if he could go in the shop because we had a mechanic on vacation. So we kind of did a swap. So Matthew's, you know, it's summertime. Matthew's out of school. And so Matthew became my operator last week. And Aaron went in the shop to do mechanical work with Chris Davison being out on vacation. So everybody worked just great. What I love about my teams is that everybody just kind of like, you know, if there's a swap or a change or something needs to happen, everybody's like really cool about it.
2: Mm-hmm.
0: It's just one of those like, well, can you do this and can you do that? And you're like, everybody's like, everything is very versatile. Like everybody has Aaron is a good carpenter. He comes from a carpenter family. You know, Mike Menard, his dad was a contractor for 25 years in Sunapee.
2: Mm-hmm.
0: We have multiple skill sets that can be shifted around, but if people aren't agreeable to it, you're kind of screwed.
2: Yeah.
0: So last week was kind of neat for me because I really pushed myself. Like, if my normal speed is 1.0, I pushed myself to like 1.2. Didn't go crazy. I mean, I'm not a

0: 20.
1: Right.
0: Although I didn't meet somebody recently that was 37, I thought was 57. So I really pushed myself last week with Matthew being my operator, and I'm the ground guy, so I can operate all the equipment. I'm an excellent equipment operator, but sometimes I like being the ground guy because I like determining how it turns out.
1: Yeah.
0: Like being the person.
1: The vision guy.
0: The vision guy, right?
1: Yeah.
0: And so, no, we had an unbelievable week, and I decided to make an experiment out of it with trying to see how a seriously engaged physical job schedule for that week, how it would affect me physically. And I was really tired last week. And it was hot, and I was like, so I pushed myself. Like, I really pushed myself. Like, if I figured I could do something in 3 hours, I tried to do it in 2 hours. If I thought, you know, that's how I drive too.
1: Mm-hmm.
0: I think 3 hours away, I try to get there in 2 hours.
1: Yeah. Well.
0: Because I'm a bit of... I drive a big, huge, red, fancy truck. You think I'd go slow? Mm-mm.
1: Right.
0: No, can't do that.
1: Yeah.
0: So what's interesting about this situation with Matthew is that he's 18 years old and still in school. Stayed back when he was in first grade. So he has this year to finish, which he's not very happy about.
1: Mm-hmm.
0: He was my primary guy last week, and it was very interesting to see, like, when I push these youngsters, I push them, and he saw the opportunity that was available to him. He saw the opportunity to kind of fill in for Aaron, and he rose to the occasion like I've never seen a person do.
1: Yeah.
0: He rose to the occasion, and it's like... I swear to God, the missing piece of kids today is they have no purpose. They have no purpose. They have no instruction. They have no I don't know. They're like a ball in a pinball machine. They just bounce from bumper to bumper to bumper, and it's like I can't take it. Like, I want to give people purpose and train them and give them instruction, and it was just really remarkable to see his demeanor and his offering suggestions, and he is giving his opinion, and he's talking a little bit louder, he's looking at the ground a little less, his walking stance is like, his steps are longer, like his whole mode of operation is increased and better as a result of being needed and relied upon.
1: Mm-hmm.
0: And I just thought it was a neat kind of experiment last week with not only me being pushed to my near limit.
1: Yeah.
0: I mean, my blood pressure on, what's today? Today is Thursday. My blood pressure on Sunday was 94 over 63 with a 68 standing heart rate.
1: Hmm.
0: I'm 57.
1: Yeah.
0: That's pretty good.
1: That's really good.
0: It can be too low, because in the past
1: it does seem a little low, but...
0: I have had issues with... But, you know, the last time I had... So, prior to this really physically difficult week, my blood pressure was 105 over... 74, I think it was 111 over 69, like it was kind of in that. But then last week when I pushed myself so hard, I got a 94/63 with a 68 standing heart rate. My heart rate was elevated a little bit. I don't really know why. My heart rate's usually around 50.
1: No.
0: So 55 maybe. So I just thought it was neat how we can make experiments with just about anything.
1: Mm-hmm.
0: And I mean, the reality is, if you choose to use your imagination and you choose to decide that you can make a difference, it's amazing the number of ways in which you can focus on something a little bit differently and say, I wonder how that's going to affect the outcome.
1: Yeah.
0: And like today, I was framing this roof and I was like, I know the plan shows it a certain way,
1: mm-hmm.
0: but... The framing, the geometry of the framing didn't work for me. Like, I couldn't get the roof planes to work the way I needed them to. It's a bump out bay that had an uncommon hip. And I was like, how the heck am I supposed to join this to this? And it's like, I look at the designer and I'm like, listen, this all looks good on paper, dude, but this doesn't work. And I'm like, maybe I'm just not getting something. So then I pulled the plans out and I'm like, oh, that's what he's after. Now I start to see, like, I'm missing something. So all I'm saying is that in my collective strive for improvement, I'm trying to get a better understanding of what I don't know or what I'm missing,
1: yeah,
0: and try to apply it.
1: Mm-hmm.
0: When I think about the whole Matthew situation, I wasn't missing anything in the Matthew situation. I merely tried to create an environment in which Matthew could be appreciated, loved, cared for, demanded of, understood, given direction and purpose. I mean, he did a cool thing. He instead of transporting rocks from a rock pile one at a time with the excavator and the thumb,
1: mm-hmm,
0: he put six rocks in a skid steer bucket, and then he picked the bucket up and brought it to me.
1: Mm.
0: I didn't tell him to do that. He's 18.
1: Yep.
0: And I see him marching across the parking lot with this bucket full of rocks, and I'm like, what are you doing? He's like, I don't know, it just seemed like a good idea. Here's a kid, 18 years old, looked around his circumstances. He looked around his atmosphere and said, how can I be quicker, faster, better?
1: More efficient.
0: More efficient. He's 18.
1: Mm-hmm.
0: And so when I start seeing signs like that, I'm like, we're on the right path, dude.
1: Yeah.
0: We're on the right path.
1: Mm-hmm.
0: And so then I consider his input more. I consider his opinion more. He's, you know, it's not like I'm going to listen to him, but he could offer. He could offer some little insight, some little something that makes
1: just a different way of thinking.
0: One thing out of a sentence he says and says, you know what, dude, that's not a bad idea.
1: Yeah.
0: And so I swear to God, why don't kids have purpose today? Where's the purpose?
1: Right.
0: I mean, just because they're kids doesn't mean you can't give them stuff to do.
1: Mm-hmm.
0: They want to learn. They want to be busy. They want to learn.
1: Yeah.
0: Is it because parents are lazy?
1: I don't know.
0: Is it because everybody works two and three jobs and nobody makes enough money to buy the gallon of milk that's now $17?
1: I mean, that probably isn't.
0: Every time we launch every time we launch a missile into the Strait of Hormuz, a gallon of milk goes up 30 cents?
1: Right. I know.
0: These wars are absolutely absurd. And I'm not saying there isn't some... It's unbelievable the toll it's taking. Somebody told me the other day, Fred Tonelli, my neighbor told me that the increase in gas prices is sending like $37 trillion more dollars to the Middle East.
1: Jeez.
0: Yeah, that's what they need. They need to give away more 747s.
1: Yep. Jeez.
0: Trillions. The dollar amount that's being fleeced out of the American people as a result of quote unquote what?
1: Yeah.
0: Lack of production.
1: Right.
0: Yeah, it's funny how a production facility in Afghanistan can get hit with a roadside bomb and our fuel spikes 50 cents. We have enough fuel in this country to be energy independent.
1: No.
0: Why are we relying? Why are we being influenced by outside sources? It doesn't make any sense to me. The only sense it makes to me is because people are greedy.
1: Yeah. I mean, we're an oil... I mean, I know like the type of oil that we have isn't... It's like heavy crude or something, and like you can't use it for gas. I mean, the thing is, you could build refineries to make it work. We trade it
0: for something else. We trade it.
1: Right. So we still need the oil from the other parts of the country because it's a different type and processed differently, but... Should we become independent and just build our own refineries so that we can actually just make all of our own? Like, yeah, I think so. I mean, we're food independent. We grow more than enough food for ourselves.
0: This country's being fleeced. The rental company is down 40% because we are convinced that people do not want to spend money in fuel. It is unbelievable. My truck cost $172 to fill.
1: Yeah.
0: The other thing is, it's not...
1: And I know the gas prices are rough, but on top of that, you know, that trickles down to everything, you know, because everything has to get somewhere from somewhere, and most of that's, trucks and...
0: It steals the most significant money. Think about it. We live in the Northeast. We have to heat our houses.
1: Right.
0: It steals the most significant money. The increase in fuel cost is so staggering that it basically takes food out of people's refrigerators.
1: Oh, it does,
0: It takes... it chooses different schools. It is such an influencer. And I'm telling you, when the oil finally runs out over in those Arab nations, you know what they're going to do? You know what they're going to do?
1: Yeah.
0: They're going to go back to whatever they did before they discovered oil, and that's chopping each other's heads off. It's ridiculous. Okay, so in my facet, we got the Matthew thing. Okay, to complete that thought.
1: Yeah.
0: My goal in life is to influence people or situations in such a way that they can kind of see their own potential. And it was really nice last week. It was very rewarding for me, even though I was absolutely dead tired. It was very rewarding for me to see a little rascal like Matthew grab a hold of a situation and say, well, how can I make this the most beneficial thing to me and my boss? Like, how can I do this in such a way that makes everybody praise me?
1: Mm-hmm.
0: And the thing is, the praise is a byproduct. You don't have to seek praise.
1: Yeah.
0: You have to seek betterment.
1: Mm-hmm.
0: And when you seek betterment, praise follows as a byproduct.
1: Yeah. That is very true.
0: If you seek praise all the time, you don't get praise. You have to seek betterment.
1: Right. Yeah, you have to want self-improvement.
0: Yeah, it was just kind of cool to me.
1: Yeah, yeah, that's a really promising sign.
0: Hats off to Matthew. He did a really good job. It's so funny because he's on vacation this week, and he's in Maine with his parents, and we had a round table discussion as to whether or not he was going to go with his parents. And he's like, well, I don't want to go. And we're like, well, what do you want to do? And he says, well, I want to work. And I'm like, okay, you can work, but what's the argument? And he goes, well, my mom says that, you know, then he's going to be out of school soon, and you know the opportunities to have a vacation and you know be with him are going to be you know significantly reduced, and like we have to take advantage of this time while we have it now.
1: Yeah.
0: And I was like, well, do you believe in that? And he goes, well, kind of, but I want to work. And I'm like, well, you got to make a stand then. You got to tell your mom and dad. And this was a vacation designed around him.
1: Yeah.
0: I'm like, well, you got to make a stand then, dude. You're 18 years old. Stand up to him and say, I don't want to go on this vacation because you want to spend time with me. I want to work. What about me? Why don't I matter? So, six people sitting around the table were like, you're kind of screwed, dude.
1: Yeah.
0: You just got to go.
1: Yeah.
0: So, today's Thursday. Monday, I called him because he needed to turn his timesheet in. And I said, hey, Matthew, how's it going? He goes, it's going great. And I'm like, what's up? He goes, well, my mom's yelling at me. I'm like, what is she yelling at you about? He goes, I don't know. She's just yelling. And I'm like, well, you got to figure it out. I said, remember the words we had before you left? I said, if you don't go with a good attitude, you should stay home. You have to go with a good attitude.
1: Yeah. Well, sounds like a fun vacation.
0: So he's there. He's not very happy.
1: Yeah.
0: And he doesn't wear shorts that often, so he's probably sweating to death. How are we doing on time? We all right?
1: Yeah, we got like 7 minutes.
0: Okay, so one of the things that fascinates me is we're going to jump around here a little bit. One of the things that fascinates me is that we're going to expand on this on the next show. I've never really understood this whole thing with fossil fuels and gasoline and how they, you know, they manufacture 55 different products out of a barrel of crude oil. 55.
1: Yeah.
0: They refine 55 products out of it. So in the I was in the grocery store. I hate grocery shopping with an absolute passion.
1: Yeah, I feel like a lot of people do.
0: Oh my god, it's so bad.
1: Yeah.
0: I was in the store the other day and I saw this National Geographic magazine on dinosaurs, and so I was like, that's kind of funny because biblically, you know, the dinosaurs aren't really mentioned in the Bible.
1: Right.
0: They're not.
1: Yeah.
0: Right. Mm-hmm. And so when I think about the creative days, seven creative days, a day is 1,000 years in God's eyes. Okay, in 7,000 years He created everything. And I'm like, why isn't if the animals that he created are so significant, like why aren't there mention of the dinosaurs in the Bible? It's always been an intriguing question for me since I was 10 years old. Like, what about the dinosaurs?
1: Yeah.
0: Do you realize the dinosaurs, the whole dinosaur topic, the genre of dinosaurs, was never really a thing until certain movies portrayed them? Do you know what movies they were?
1: I'm guessing Jurassic Park.
0: No, my God. Jurassic Park. They didn't even like coin the animals right, like the velociraptors.
1: Yeah.
0: They weren't these brain-eating predators that spit on you.
1: Right.
0: They weren't.
1: Yeah.
0: Okay, like so in
1: birds.
0: My Yeah, they were burnt. Yeah. No, they had another name for them. But okay, so in my reading of this National Geographic magazine, it was stunning to me to think that humans, they say, I'm not an evolutionist, I'm a creationist, they say that the evolutionary process of man, quote unquote, took place 3 million years ago.
1: I think it's like 3 to 4 million.
0: 3 to 4 million years ago, yeah, that the evolutionary process started.
1: Yeah.
0: The last dinosaur, they've carbon dated these bones, and the last dinosaur disappeared 65 million years ago.
1: Right.
0: 65. So 62 million years before the amoeba-like fish resembling creatures crawled out of the ocean and decided to like grow legs and lose their fins and turn into humans. Dinosaurs were roaming the planet. Guess how long dinosaurs roamed the planet for?
1: It was like half a billion years or something.
0: 165 million years.
1: Yeah.
0: They estimate in 165 million years, there was 1.7 billion Tyrannosaurus rexes.
1: Wow.
0: Billion.
1: That's crazy.
0: Just of the T-Rex, of which there's 1,000 different dinosaur varieties.
1: Right.
0: They're discovering new dinosaurs every day.
1: Yeah.
0: And so I think to myself, okay, fossil fuels, what happens? There's some sort of a pond, or there's an asteroid crater, and all these dinosaurs decide, like, well, that's a good place to die. And then they get collected into this pot, and then the fermentation process mixed with vegetation,
1: yeah,
0: produces all these different kinds of liquids that, mm-hmm, we now drill into the earth and pump out.
1: Yep.
0: Well, the startling thing is that the earth has changed so much. Where are they drilling? They're drilling to where the dinosaurs were? Or does the rotted, decomposed dinosaurs, like, somehow seep down through a hole in the earth and end up in this pocket of underground caverns?
1: I think it's mostly just millions and millions of years of sediment and rock shifting and everything else. I think it's like this just like caked between layers of rock. And
0: if I can encourage anybody to go out there and get this National Geographic magazine, it is absolutely the most fascinating thing in the world. They're finding fully preserves Tyrannosaurus rexes in Utah. That's finding crazy. Them.
1: I know, like, velociraptors are big in Utah, too.
0: It's unbelievable. And so I'm thinking to myself, wait a minute. When I start seeing the fuel prices go up and I start looking at, like, I start putting two and three together, mm-hmm, and I start looking at, like, you know, cost of business and all these things that are happening, where did all this fuel come from? Where?
1: Now,
0: the experts estimate there were 57 trillion dinosaurs on the earth in the 165 million years.
1: Yeah. Well, I mean, there certainly had to be a pretty decent amount if we've been able to utilize
0: them. How many dinosaurs fall into a pit?
1: Yeah.
0: And gestate, liquefy their bodies.
1: Apparently a lot, because they're still using it.
0: Matt, it's unbelievable.
1: Yeah.
0: I mean, they drill down into a hole and they pump like 55 million barrels of oil out of a hole.
1: Yeah, like a day. I mean,
0: it's not even conceivable. Yeah. Our human brain cannot conceive the fact that they drill into the ground. First of all, how much ground do they drill through to get to where the dinosaurs were? And if you think about the cataclysmic changes that the Earth has gone through 5 ice ages in which the Earth was completely encapsulated in ice.
1: Yeah.
0: The glacier that passed over the Lake Sunapee region that actually created Lake Sunapee. I think there was a giant boulder under the glacier that created Lake Sunapee. The ice was 2 miles thick. That's a mile is 5,280 feet. That's 11,000.
1: That's crazy.
0: That's 11,000 feet of ice.
1: Did you know that's why, like, New Hampshire soil is, like, so dead?
0: Why is New Hampshire soil dead?
1: Yeah,
0: I don't know.
1: No, that's why.
0: New Hampshire soil is...
1: It's the... New Hampshire soil is generally considered, like, very nutrient deficient.
0: It is?
1: Yeah. And it's, like, the reason why... Because, you know, like, when you look at New Hampshire dirt, it's, like, you dig down and it's, like, light to mid-brown.
0: Yeah.
1: Like, if it's, like, really good soil, it should be almost black.
0: Yeah, black is the most decomposed soil. It's got the most nutrient rich.
1: Well, New Hampshire, like, the ground doesn't have that for the most part. And the reason is, like,
0: when black soil has more dead animals in it.
1: Yeah, it's just more nutrients and stuff, yeah. But, like, the reason New Hampshire is kind of void of a lot of that is because, like, when that glacier came through, it actually just, like, scraped the entire top layer of topsoil.
0: Agreed.
1: Yeah.
0: Yeah.
1: So now it's just junk.
0: So the volume, we're dealing with volume. The volume is absolutely staggering. It is it is an amazing journey into our past that's not recognized in the scriptures. And so it's very intriguing to me to think that this 165 million year period happened in which no mention of it is ever written in the scriptures. Right. I don't get it.
1: Yeah.
0: That's not like 5 minutes and five dinosaurs.
1: Right.
0: That's 165 million years and 57 trillion dinosaurs.
1: Yeah. It's wild.
0: So it's very wild. Yeah. The volume is, you can't even calculate it. It's unbelievable.
1: Yeah.
0: Okay. Well, we got to be out of it.
1: We're out. Now,
0: right? Yep. Okay. All right. So I'm going to expand on this whole fossil fuel thing next week, and it's just unbelievable. It's unbelievable how we're being fleeced. We are being fleeced, and it's something you can't live without. So right. They know they got you by the can I say short hairs?
1: I guess. Okay. I don't even know what it means, so I guess so.
0: Okay.
1: Yeah.
0: All right. So I hope some red light didn't start spinning in some OSHA office,
1: because
0: I violated an airwave word, right?
1: Yeah. Yeah.
0: They're all listening.
1: Yeah.
0: You can't say a darn thing without your phone.
1: Oh, I know.
0: It's absurd. I started searching the other day for catamaran cruises. I'm being bombarded.
1: Oh, I know. Yeah, it's awful. You can just say it. Just say it near your phone. All of a sudden, it shows up in your suggested ad feed. It's crazy.
0: We're being fleeced. Yeah. We are just being fleeced.
1: Yeah.
0: And I don't know what's going on, but I've seen more Suburbans and GMC Yukons and Ford F-350 King Ranches on the road than I've ever seen in my life.
1: Yeah.
0: It's crazy.
1: Yep.
0: So, I don't know. We got to stop these wars. I don't know what to do to stop the wars, but how many years now is the war in Ukraine going on? Seven?
1: Something ridiculous. Like
0: if you want to win a war, what are you doing? You just...
1: Yeah.
0: I was just going to say something bad again.
1: Yeah.
0: It's frustrating, dude.
1: It is.
0: It's frustrating, and you got to pass the cost on to the consumer. You got to pass the cost on to the customer, and they're like, well, what do we do?
1: Yeah.
0: I'm like, I don't know. You didn't do anything. We all did it.
1: Meanwhile, I have, Exxon and Chevron making the most profit they've made in years, like while we're all just paying an arm and a leg to just be able to get to work.
0: It's unconscionable.
1: It really is. Yeah.
0: Okay, that's it. Thank you everybody for listening. We know we value you, and without your generous contributions to the show, we couldn't do this, right, Matt?
1: Yeah, it's definitely true.
0: Okay. Thank you, Matt.
1: All right, and don't forget, you can listen to this and any previous edition of New Hampshire Perspectives with George and Matt online at WNTK.com on the podcast page. 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
3: Accused killers back in court this morning. I'm Dave Anthony, Fox News. First, right now in South Carolina, it's Alec Murdaugh at a hearing before he's put on trial again next year after the state Supreme Court overturned his murder convictions.
4: Murdaugh, who will likely serve the rest of his life behind bars after pleading guilty to millions of dollars in state and federal financial crimes, nonetheless wants to prove he is not the shooter who killed his wife Maggie and their youngest son Paul on their hunting estate back in 2021.
3: Fox's Jonathan Sarri outside the court in Lexington, South Carolina. Next hour, it's Luigi Mangione's turn in federal court in New York City. Fox's Brian Yenis is there.
5: He could plead guilty to federal interstate stalking charges resulting in the death of United Healthcare CEO Brian Thompson. A senior DOJ source tells Fox News there is no plea deal today. He's promised nothing in return and is allowed to plead guilty if he chooses. We're told the DOJ will push for the maximum sentence of life in prison without parole.
3: A guilty plea in the federal case could allow Mangione to try to get state murder charges dismissed under New York's double jeopardy laws. The World War II Memorial in Washington, D.C. vandalized, spray-painted pink. upsetting Iraq War veteran Deborah Mortensen, who tells Fox News Digital.
6: People fought and died for our country, and it's dishonoring this country and all we've been through.
3: President Trump is angry, posting on Truth Social, there can be no greater insult, adding, we're on the vandals' trail, writing, where do these animals come from? And we're just learning the president's asking the Supreme Court to allow White House ballroom construction to continue after a judge ordered a halt to that building. And at Kennedy Center, the board has voted to put the president's name back on, calling it the Kennedy Center restored and renovated by President Donald J. Trump. Democratic Congresswoman Joyce Beatty, whose lawsuit led to a judge order name removal, calls it an attempt to circumvent that. America's listening to Fox News.
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12: When out-of-town work crews come to do a job in Lebanon, the number one lunch spot on their radar is Marsh Brothers Deli. 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
13: Looks like another partly sunny and warm day with temperatures in the lower and mid-80s. We will have a small chance of a passing shower or storm this afternoon, and still the chance of a passing shower or thunder shower tonight with mostly cloudy skies. Temperatures will drop back to right around 60. Lower 80s for one more day tomorrow with partial sunshine, front moving through during the afternoon with a storm possibility, and then cooler, drier air filtering in starting Friday. From the Stormwatch 9 Weather Center, I'm meteorologist Kevin Skorupa.

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3: When out-of-town work crews come to do a job in Lebanon, the number one lunch spot on their radar is Marsh Brothers Deli. 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
4: Looks like another partly sunny and warm day with temperatures in the lower and mid-80s. We will have a small chance of a passing shower or storm this afternoon, and still the chance of a passing shower or thunder shower tonight with mostly cloudy skies. Temperatures will drop back to right around 60. Lower 80s for one more day tomorrow with partial sunshine, front moving through during the afternoon with a storm possibility, and then cooler, drier air filtering in starting Friday. From Stormwatch 9 Weather Center, I'm meteorologist Kevin Skorupa.
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7: Markets trading slightly lower following weaker than expected retail sales for the month of July, where sales pulled back 0.6%, the most since May of 2025, as consumers pulled back on purchases at online stores and auto dealers. Right now, the Dow is down about a tenth of a percent or 68 points lower. S&P 500 also down a tenth of a percent or 8 points lower. NASDAQ down a quarter of a percent or 69 points lower. Russell 2000 up about a third of a percent. 10-year Treasury yield up 2 basis points at 4.67%. And oil up about a third of a percent, trading at $81 a barrel. 2 years after its IPO, social media platform Reddit is officially joining the S&P 500, replacing Avalon Bay Communities on August 18th. Reddit jumping nearly 14% on that news. Meanwhile, Applied Materials posted higher quarterly net income and increased revenue. However, the sales within its key semiconductor systems division only narrowly beat expectations, seemingly disappointing investors as shares are now down about 5%. Elsewhere, Workday down 5% after its 18% rally yesterday on the heels of a report from Reuters that private equity firm Silver Lake was in talks to buy the company. And online furniture retailer Wayfair was upgraded by Bernstein, citing its high single-digit revenue growth in a stagnant furniture market. Wayfair stock is up about 3%. I'm Tucker Silva, and that is Wall Street Watch.
8: Mike, do we want to talk Middle East or big tech?
9: We can do Middle East really quickly. The U.S. is about to impose, quote, unprecedented economic isolation on Iran. A lot of what we've said we are going to do to Iran is supposedly unprecedented and hasn't worked yet. So I'll wait till I see some of the details.
8: Yeah, we'll see what comes out. I mean, Iran has been probably one of the two most heavily sanctioned and isolated countries in the world over the last 20 years. So it's unclear exactly what we can see that's, you know, a further move towards more economic isolation absent, you know, secondary sanctions on countries that buy Iranian oil and products, which I just don't know if we're going to go there. So we'll see what ends up coming out of this and see what develops here. But again, it's not to say that the Iranian economy is good. It's most likely very, very bad right now. The case that I think I would make is it hasn't exactly been very good for a while.
9: Started at a pretty bad point.
8: You know, like they're kind of used to running the country.

0: were rushed through in record time. We all understand that COVID was a very serious situation, but there also needs to be a reckoning with the information that was known at the time, because the prevalence of the information that was not shared with the American public is fundamentally wrong.
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2: When out-of-town work crews come to do a job in Lebanon, the number one lunch spot on their radar is Marsh Brothers Deli. 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
3: Looks like another partly sunny and warm day with temperatures in the lower and mid-80s. We will have a small chance of a passing shower or storm this afternoon, and still the chance of a passing shower or thunder shower tonight with mostly cloudy skies. Temperatures will drop back to right around 60. Lower 80s for one more day tomorrow with partial sunshine, front moving through during the afternoon with a storm possibility, and then cooler, drier air filtering in starting Friday. From Stormwatch 9 Weather Center, I'm meteorologist Kevin Skorupa.
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7: Markets are modestly lower following weaker than expected retail sales for the month of July, which pulled back 0.6% as consumers pulled back on purchases at online stores and auto dealers. Right now, the Dow is down about 0.2%, or 96 points lower. S&P 500 down about 16 points, also down 0.2%. NASDAQ down about 0.5% to 134 points lower. Russell 2000 is up about 0.3%. 10-year Treasury yield up 4 basis points at 4.682%, and oil up about 0.5%, trading at $81 a barrel. Well, 2 years after its IPO, social media platform Reddit is officially joining the S&P 500, replacing Avalon Bay Communities on August 18th. Reddit rallying 14% on that news. Meanwhile, Applied Materials posted higher quarterly net income and increased revenue. However, the sales within its key semiconductor systems division only narrowly beat expectations, seemingly disappointing investors, with shares now down about 5%. And Workday retreating 4% after its 18% rally yesterday on the heels of a report from Reuters that private equity firm Silver Lake was in talks to buy the company. I'm Tucker Silva, and that is Wall Street Watch. And in the previous segment, we asked you the trivia question, which hurricane was the costliest in U.S. history? That would be Hurricane Katrina, which cost an estimated $200 billion in damages back in 2005. And Bill in Milton, Mass. Is our winner today, taking home a Financial Exchange Show t-shirt. Congrats to Bill. 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
8: Joining us now is Susan Powers from the Armstrong Advisory Group. 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But Susan, thanks for joining us. Appreciate
9: it. Happy to be here.
8: So you're going to be discussing Social Security with folks, and you're here for a little teaser, I guess, on the subject. So let's start with the very basics. What do you need to consider? Just, you know, broad decisions when deciding just when to collect your Social Security benefit.
9: Well, there's a lot of things you need to consider, but kind of the main ones, if you're retiring and you need the money, you're going to claim it, right? That's just a fact of life. If you're single and you're in poor health, you're going to claim it. Mm. You're not worried about a survivor benefit. If you're married and in poor health, well, it depends. Do you need a larger survivor benefit for your spouse? Mm. Or do they have a larger benefit on their own? You want to claim it early. So those are kind of the major things to look at. Do you have assets they can bridge the gap by waiting? Or, you know, you have to look at your true bottom line impact, because if you claim it early, there's going to be a permanent reduction to the amount that you receive for Social Security.
8: Right. Let's go further into the married couple conversation, mm-hmm. because that's where most of us find ourselves, or married or divorced or somewhere in that category.

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10: This is a Fox News alert. Luigi Mangione admits everything on Lisa Brady. Moments ago in federal court, the man charged with killing UnitedHealthcare executive Brian Thompson pleading guilty and admitting details of the crime, telling the judge he knew what he was doing, that he used a 3D printer to make the gun, researched where a company event was happening in New York City, and killed Thompson, adding that this followed years of pain from a back injury.
11: And while he faces life in prison without parole, the sentencing is entirely up to the judge, Margaret Garnett, and that will not happen today, though.
10: Fox's Brian Yenes at Manhattan Federal Court, where the judge has just set sentencing for December 18th, just over 2 years since Thompson's death. The Thompson family sitting in the front row as Mangione confessed to the crime and changed his plea. In the federal case, Mangione faced two counts of stalking leading to Thompson's death. He is still charged with murder in a separate state case with trial scheduled to begin in September. It's not clear yet if that will go forward now because of a New York double jeopardy law. An arrest made in the nation's capital where a woman is accused of vandalizing the World War II memorial with spray paint. President Trump calling it an insult to American heroes. The president visits New York today to talk about crime.
12: The president is visiting Nassau County's Police Academy on Long Island, along with Attorney General Todd Blanche and FBI Director Kash Patel. President Trump often speaks of falling crime rates during his second term and will tout the single largest year-to-year drop in violent crime since FBI records began in 1936. Nassau County Executive Bruce Blakeman is the Republican nominee for New York governor, challenging Democrat Kathy Hochul. President Trump has endorsed Blakeman.
10: Fox's Jared Halpern at the White House. Again, our top story, Luigi Mangione pleading guilty in his federal case. 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
16: I'm Jerry Willis, and this is the Fox Business Report.
17: There's a disappointing reading on how people are feeling about the economy. The University of Michigan's Consumer Sentiment Index declined this month to a reading of 51, lower than expected. And retail sales slumped in July, down 0.6%. Bank of America predicted the decline, saying Amazon's earlier Prime Day sale and discounts from competitors in June pushed some purchases earlier, and more than 75% of World Cup games were played in June. Some economists were predicting when the benefit of tax refunds faded, so would spending. SanDisk shares are up 8.5%. The chipmaker is optimistic about coming years. It's encouraged by strong demand for the artificial intelligence build-out. That's your Fox Business Report. I'm Ginny Coselda. Invested in you.
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22: Partly sunny skies. Keep an eye out for the chance of a passing shower or storm. Temperatures in the low and mid-80s this afternoon with some humidity building back in tonight. Lows right around 60 and still the chance of a shower, but are mostly cloudy skies tonight. 80 to 83 with a chance of an afternoon storm on your Thursday, and then the humidity wiped out for Friday and the weekend with partly to mostly sunny skies. From Stormwatch 9 Weather Center, I'm meteorologist Kevin Scarupa.
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0: Some more political news. A day after Trump said the U.S. has the Strait of Hormuz in total control, Iran now says that they are in control of the strait. Okay, there's only one way to settle this. Stand on each side and see who the strait goes to.
1: I think that was some kind of an LGBTQ joke. Was that an LGBTQ joke? Oh, excuse me, Lubik Trois. Right, we played the audio yesterday of the LGBTQ parents taking their kid to LGBTQ camp. They don't say LGBTQ, they say Lubik Trois, right? Lubik Trois. You got to pronounce that carefully, especially at the end. The Lubik Trois, they've turned into a word. Kind of a French-sounding word, which is somehow appropriate, isn't it? Yes, it is. And when LG Lig Bid Twad, they're really screwed up, these people. But hey, live and let live, you know. If only they believed live and let live was part of the order of the day. Well, a very good and happy Friday to you, and welcome back once again. We are at 888-630-9625. No technical complications today. All my fault yesterday. But no technical complications today. Everything is back to normal. Except in the United States of America, where, who's he? You know, Abdul Sayed, they want him to, eventually he's going to rule the world if the left has their way in all of this. But Abdul al-Sayed oversaw animal slaughterhouse. He oversaw an animal slaughter. He was a city official, a government official, and turns out he was in charge of the animal shelter where they murdered 4,000, listen to this, puppies and kittens. The Daily Mail in the United Kingdom is covering this story. The New York Times is not. The Washington Times is not. CNN is not. Because they're very, very mentally ill. CNN, they covered what they're selling as a lynching. They're selling it as a lynching, a woman hanging from a tree by a rope. She's a black woman, a young black woman, 29 years old, with four kids, 20, living in kind of a ramshackle shack, and she was found hanging from a tree by a rope. And CNN is like, oh no, it's lynching. It's just like the Democrats after the Civil War all over again. They lynched thousands of black people. The Democrat Party did. They're remarkable. And it turns out, well, I've got an update for you on that story, because CNN was going on and on and on about this, but they left out one, I think, rather important fact, and I'll get to that one rather important fact when we get to that story, because these people, I got to tell you, it's a sad story, of course, a 29-year-old woman dead and hanging from a tree by a rope in Mississippi, it's echoes of the Democrat Party's history, but what do you hear, because this is just another echo of the Democrat Party's history, too. I'll get to that. But Abdul al-Sayed oversaw animal slaughterhouse as over 4,000 puppies and kittens killed under his watch. The Daily Mail has the story. Progressive Michigan Senate hopeful. He's a Democrat, a socialist, a communist, a pretty amazing stuff. Abdul al-Sayed has wooed voters with his credentials as a doctor. Mengele was a doctor, if I remember correctly. And with a mission of health care for all. Apparently that doesn't apply to animals, to house pets. But his record overseeing Detroit's troubled animal control system. Now, I just got to say, it's hard to believe that Detroit, run by Democrats for so long now, has a troubled animal control system. Barack Obama ate dog. Remember that? He ate it. What did he say about dog? It was a little tough. Is that what he said? Chewy, the meat? See, the Detroit's troubled animal control system, which saw high rates of animal euthanasia, not as high as people in Canada, but that's another discussion, has received far less attention as he's campaigned. From 2015 to 2017, Abdul al-Sayed served as executive director and health officer of the Detroit Health Department, a powerful post that put him over the city's animal control operation, during some of its darkest days. It had some of its darkest days. It had sunny days, but not while he was around. In a 2017 ABC News profile, you know, George Stephanopoulos of the Clinton White House and all that. ABC News profile of his bid for governor. Sure, why not? El-Sayed pointed to his record as Detroit's health director, boasting that he and his team rebuilt the animal control system. That's what he told ABC. But according to records obtained by the Daily Mail and not the New York Times or the Detroit News, nearly 4,680 dogs and cats were euthanized by Detroit Animal Control during the period when Abdul Al-Sayed was in his post there at the Detroit Health Department. 2015 numbers were particularly stark, with the agency euthanizing 1,988 dogs. 1,988 dogs and 272 cats. That's, in case you're doing math, that's 2,260 animals. But honestly, last year in Canada, where they're euthanizing people now, if they're a little depressed because of the long winters or something, they, in Canada last year, they euthanized, this is true, more people in Canada than dogs. They euthanized more people than dogs. Maybe El-Sayed should move up there. He could probably be successful up there. While the agency failed to publicly report its 2016 euthanasia figures, according to records, the exclusive report obtained by the Daily Mail and not the Washington Post revealed that the agency euthanized 1,056 dogs and 29 cats. 29 cats. They don't like, and here are little pictures of a cat in a chain link fence cage. He's in a cage and he looks forlorn. He wants help. You can tell by the look on his face. Oh, and here's a dog in there. And he looks, hey, save me, save me. And he's living in squalor and his own filth. And but it's Detroit, so, you know, what are you going to do? Democrats have been running it for a long time. So that's a wackadoodle story because the Democrats, you know, they love death more than we love life. The conservative side, the Republican side, may be much more inclined to be pro-life. But on the Democrat side, they're really just 100% pro-death. Pro-death. And again, this is, you know, it's my stat. It's my stat because I looked it up, and that's all anybody ever had to do. But last year in the United States, the party of death, 1.126 million abortions in the United States last year. Almost the, just in 2025, almost the exact same number of people that were massacred at Auschwitz over the course of 5 years by the Socialist Workers Party of Adolf Hitler. Isn't that kind of interesting? I think that's pretty interesting because they just, death is their bag, baby. Know what I'm talking about? Mm-mm-mm. Yeah, and the, a couple of headlines out there, but it's the Gateway Pundit and the Daily Mail that far-left Democrat candidate Abdul Al-Sayed oversaw a slaughterhouse that killed thousands of dogs and cats under his watch. I can assure you CNN will not be getting around to that. They will be getting around to this alleged lynching story, though, but I'll explain that. Don't be sad. It's just another Democrat Party fraud, a lie, and another Democrat crime. Oh, speaking of Democrat crimes, Luigi Mangione is back in court today, and there are protesters out front of the courthouse in Manhattan, and they're supporting him. Luigi Mangione, they all want to date him. And when I say date him, what I really mean is beep and other things like that. But Luigi Mangione, he's there. He murdered Brian Thompson, the healthcare insurance company CEO, and a lot of Democrats support the murder because, I don't know, they're angry about everything and they're mentally ill and violently criminally insane. And insurance is bad and healthcare is bad, but Obama fixed it because they told us 10,000 times that Obama had fixed it and all that good stuff. And Luigi Mangione, a Democrat carrying out the murderous desires and intentions of the Democrat Party with their hostility toward capitalism and health care. We have the best health care system in the world in spite of Barack Obama. He made it a lot more expensive and a lot more difficult. Now the Democrats really want to blow it up, you know, using a truck bomb, or at least a political and cultural truck bomb. And the Democrat Luigi Mangione back in court today, where he may or may not plead guilty or not guilty. The news media is all over the place, but his lawyers will tell him what to do. and comes from a very nice family, Luigi Mangione in Maryland, a very, very nice and a well-to-do family. And then something went terribly wrong. And you know what went terribly wrong, Michael? The Democrat Party got to him. That's what went terribly wrong. And they indoctrinated him and brainwashed him, and then he became a psychotic murderer and assassin, stalking this man. And why it's only second-degree murder, I just don't know. He plotted, he schemed, he stalked, he waited outside the hotel, he crept up behind him and shot him in the back and murdered him, and he was very proud of it. Then he went on the run. Everything about it is first-degree murder. I've seen every Alfred Hitchcock movie more than once, and that was first-degree murder. And then there's, in South Carolina, their boy Alex Murdaugh. He's back in court today, too. And he murdered his wife and his son. He murdered them both. And he's the Democrats keep trying to get him off. He's a big Democrat Party donor. Gave lots of money. Very wealthy, well-to-do family again. You know, it didn't, but Luigi Mangione, nice family, well-to-do family. Alex Murdaugh, theoretically a nice family, certainly a wealthy family, a very well-to-do family. And they're murderers. There are Alfred Hitchcock movies falling through the ceiling tiles over here. And he's back in court today because they're still trying to get him off, so to speak, not a double entendre. And I looked him up again, and he threw a few dollars to a Republican here and there in the state because, it's smart politics. But always an active Democrat, activist Democrat, big Democrat Party donor and all that. So Luigi Mangione and Alex Murdaugh, both in court today, both Democrats, because Democrat Party is a violent criminal enterprise. Know what I'm saying? Pretty crazy stuff. Oh, and also videotapes have emerged of Abdul El-Sayed's sister. He's got a sister who is naturally a college professor, amazingly, at the University of Chicago, which used to be a pretty respectable university. University of Chicago professor, the sister of Abdul El-Sayed, and she's a filthy terrorist, let me tell you that. Just watch her videos. And look at what she writes on Twitter and things like that. It's here's one of her tweets. Her name is Iman Abdel Hadi. Notice how they don't have the same family name. People on the left, they're sired in dumpsters, and they're born in the woods, and nobody knows who their father is. Iman Abdel Hadi, University of Chicago professor, that should shut down the University of Chicago just because of this. So I hope the whole world rises against U.S. empire. The grammar isn't even good. But there is. I hope the whole world rises against the U.S. empire. She wants the whole world to wage war against the United States and bring down the United States. And so does her brother, for that matter. And the Democrats are running him for Senate because they're violently, criminally insane, and mentally ill. And he's a puppy slaughterer and a kitten slaughterer. And that's okay with them because, you know, at least it's death. You can't always start out with people, with millions of people. So you start with what you have in front of you. If it's living, kill it. That's the motto of the left here. Yeah, there she is, University of Chicago. She should be gassed, I think, and not just fired, but put her in the back of a truck and run the exhaust in the back, you know, like the socialist workers used to do. I hope the whole world rises against the U.S. empire. And then you see this, the love of the Soviet Union, the USSR, and of Mao's China. The Democrat Party is not an American party. It's not recognizable as an American party. Just amazing. Yeah, meet Michigan Democrat Senate nominee Abdul El-Sayed's sister, who has a name that's not similar at all. This is what she thinks of the U.S., the United States. She's also a professor at the University of Chicago. Just amazing. And she also says, I hope the whole world rises against the U.S. empire. She should be expelled from the country by catapult. If she has citizenship, she should be stripped of it. And gas, then we'll catapult the truck into the Atlantic Ocean in the direction of the Middle East, where she obviously belongs. She says, excuse me if I don't celebrate the transfer of stolen land from one colonizer to another. That's her 4th of July message. They don't like the United States, 4th of July or Thanksgiving or people. They just extraordinary people. And Hassan Piker, He's this guy. He's just got more of him today. Canceled speaking event at a university. The left is very angry about it, including Pramila Jayapal, who's a communist jihadi Democrat in Congress, and that's okay with the Democrat Party. And honestly, these people, 19 Democrats might start hijacking planes and crashing them into, I mean, members of Congress and crashing them into buildings. These people. I got the Mississippi hanging and Chicago. Chicago on Monday, in just 6 hours, that's a day of the week, it's a weekday, they had five homicides on Monday. Five homicides. It's if you want to live longer, you live in Chicago, move to Baghdad. It's safer there. Just amazing. Also, Americans are drinking less alcohol. Less alcohol. Is that just because everybody's smoking more pot? What is going on with that? So we got a few updates for you. Chinese with the National Academy of Sciences, they got Chinese spies distributing U.S. taxpayer dollars because Democrats are in charge. And the LGBT WNBA, we've got an update on that too. We are at 888-630-9625.
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0: All right, I mentioned that the Democrat Party hero, Luigi Mangione, he's back in court today, and the Democrat Party is very much in Luigi's corner. In fact, Rolling Stone magazine is profiling him, and they have a glowing profile and a wonderful picture of him that makes all the boys and girls of the Democrat Party want to date him. Yeah, the Rolling Stone. Remember, the Rolling Stone put Joker Tsarnaev on the cover of the Rolling Stone and depicted him like he was a rock star and a hero. Remarkable stuff. But let's go, because Fox News was outside of the courthouse today in New York, and they asked a couple of people, "Hey, what do you think about Luigi?" Here's one now.
1: I don't condone murder at all. I think it's terrible. But in Luigi's case, I feel like it was necessary.
0: Ah, well, then you do condone murder. So what, you just contradicted yourself, you dumb expletive deleted. And that's a young woman, she wants to date him. Here's a young man who wants to date him, too.
2: Every American has the right to a fair trial and a jury that is untainted by public opinion. That has been completely impossible with this case.
0: Well, maybe a change of venue to Hanoi or Pyongyang would be preferable. Yeah, they can't get an untainted jury because in New York they all love the murderer. Isn't that amazing?
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4: When out-of-town work crews come to do a job in Lebanon, the number one lunch spot on their radar is Marsh Brothers Deli. 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
5: Partly sunny skies, keeping an eye out for the chance of a passing shower or storm. Temperatures in the low and mid-80s this afternoon, with some humidity building back in tonight. Lows right around 60 and still the chance of a shower, but are mostly cloudy skies tonight. 80 to 83 with a chance of an afternoon storm on your Thursday, and then the humidity wiped out for Friday and the weekend with partly to mostly sunny skies. From Stormwatch 9 Weather Center, I'm meteorologist Kevin Scarupa.
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0: I don't condone murder at all. I think it's terrible. But in Luigi's case, I feel like it was necessary.
1: Ah, yes, it was necessary. I would have asked her, what's the name of the man that he killed, that he murdered, that he assassinated? And I'll bet a dollar that she doesn't know. George Floyd, they turned into a national hero, and they burned cities and attacked police departments and federal courthouses, and they killed well over a dozen people and more than $2 billion in damage because George Floyd died of cardiac failure while resisting arrest. And he's a hero of the Democrat Party, mental illness. Brian Thompson, CEO of United Healthcare, he was assassinated and murdered by Luigi Mangione. And Luigi Mangione is the hero, but they're not burning cities over the murder of Brian Thompson by Luigi Mangione. They want to date him. And his murder was necessary. It was not only okay, she not only thinks it's okay, is necessary, because Brian Thompson, if he had been allowed to just continue along as a squeaky, clean, regular guy, never did anything wrong, as a wife that loves him and two kids that miss him, if he had just been allowed to continue along, then people might have had their medical bills paid for by United Healthcare Insurance, and that's why his assassination was necessary, right? And Charlie Kirk, they applaud the assassination of Charlie Kirk because he said things that were kind of Christian-y and things like that. The Democrat Party is membership is a mental illness and a violent, criminally insane mental illness, not just your average run-of-the-mill babbling to yourself in a bus stop kind of mental illness, but violent, bloodthirsty, gun-toting, crazy, assassinating people. Shot President Trump once, tried to shoot him how many more times at the White House Correspondents' Dinner at his golf course in Florida. The Democrats, they love murder. They love murder. Just crazy stuff. I gotta tell you. Your Democrat Party. Now, Michael, there is this, I did a little bit of research on this when I saw the story on CNN. On CNN, they did a story about a woman, a tragic story, a terrible story, who was found hanging by the neck until dead from a tree in Mississippi, isn't that right? It's Mississippi. And so the Democrats at CNN, they brought on a guy who's a black guy. Of course, you couldn't have a white guy in to talk about it, but some pretty remarkable things. They said, oh yeah, this woman, 29 years old with four kids, found dead, and that's terrible, hanging from a tree in a

0: Obviously, it's a horrible thing. Never mind that five people were murdered on Monday in a six-hour period in Chicago alone, and I'll bet a dollar that all of them were black. But people at CNN, just don't bother any of that, because that'd be all day, every day, if they start talking about that. But listen to this: CNN anchor Phil Mattingly, sounds like a baseball player, Phil Mattingly, but he's not. Throws to a reporter named Omar Jimenez, and Mattingly says there was a young woman, and she was killed. She had traveled to Kentucky, then her body was found in Jackson, Mississippi, hanging from a tree. She's 29 years old and a mother of four, naturally, of course. And this is what it sounded like on CNN.
1: From, and what was Fortune doing when she was last heard from, and what do we know about these other hanging deaths?
2: Yeah, so her mother told ABC News that she last saw her on July 26th, that she had traveled to Kentucky for a family reunion. But it was about a week later, Fortune lived in Mississippi, that police found her body hanging from a tree outside of an abandoned home in Jackson, Mississippi, a 29-year-old. She was a mother of four.
0: She was a mother of four, and her body was found hanging from a tree outside of a ramshackle house, and that is that's a terrible thing. And it's hanging. And what are these other hangings? And we better explain more, because boy, it sounds like there is a rash of lynchings going on in Mississippi. Black people, this young black woman, 29 years old, with four kids, hanging from a tree in front of an abandoned house, and CNN is on the case. CNN is on the case.
2: Now, to this point, as you mentioned, police have not indicated publicly whether they officially consider her death suspicious, only that they're continuing to try and work through this to determine the causes or the circumstances surrounding her death. And they haven't identified publicly any suspects.
0: And he said, well, why would there be suspects if there's nothing suspicious about it? Because that would be crazy. Omar Jimenez, who looks like a perfectly intelligent person on television, and he sounds reasonable enough, but I think maybe he's not much of a reporter. Remarkable stuff going on there. And then they go to Jackson, Mississippi. The mayor of Jackson, Mississippi, whose name is John Horn, but it's H-O-R-H-N, which is peculiar. Here's the mayor, and he's a black guy, the mayor of Jackson, Mississippi, on the subject.
3: People are upset about it, and quite naturally they should be. This is something that's a very disturbing situation and case in our city and in our state. But we're not going to jump to conclusions.
0: We wouldn't want to jump to any conclusions. We'll let CNN do that. And then we go back to Omar. They got a lot of people named Omar these days. Omar Jimenez. So he's part Middle Eastern and part Latin American. Omar Jimenez.
2: Again, a lot we still don't know here. But obviously the raw imagery of a black person hanging from a tree in the American South evokes a very painful history.
0: The raw imagery, we're not showing it here, but we're going to describe it for you. Now, there's one little detail that they're leaving out, and they kind of went on and on about this, but here's the thing that they left out. That Terrence Anderson, who is 65 years old, and the father of one of her four children, not two or three or all four, but one of her four children, Terrence Anderson, 65 years old, she again, 29 years old. So, let's see, 36 years older, the 65-year-old father of his baby daddy, Terrence Anderson, 65 years old, has been arrested, and they're calling him a person of interest, and they haven't charged him with murdering her yet, but they have taken him into custody, and he's under arrest, and he's a person of interest, and he's a black man, and he's the baby daddy of one of her four, but not two or three or all four of them, but just one of her four babies. The 29-year-old was apparently the baby daddy, 36 years older, and that's all just fine, because everybody's a Democrat here, right? So Terrence Anderson arrested, and in the hang here, but CNN left all that out, because Omar Jimenez I assume that he saw you. He's probably got access to the internet, don't you think, Michael? He should have access to the internet. And if he had just done what I did this morning, he'd say, hey, wait a minute. There's a guy who's been arrested here, and they're talking to the arrested guy's brother. And his brother said, oh, he couldn't have done that. He said, you know, they had bad days, and they had loud arguments, and they, you know, they didn't always get along, he said, like four different ways. But he definitely didn't hang her from a tree, but he's under arrest, and CNN left all that out. And it's journalism in 2026, at least at CNN, award-winning journalist. I bet if I looked up Omar that he's got lucite blocks and golden statuettes at home for his crack journalism. Just remarkable stuff. Mm-mm-mm. Yes, sir. And even in Philadelphia, NBC 10 in Philadelphia, which is not, that's in Pennsylvania, not in Mississippi, they've got the headline, Mississippi with 3 days ago. Mississippi woman found hanged from tree, person of interest questioned. And the person they've got is Terrence Anderson, 65, arrested, taken into custody. Person of, he's been arrested on gun charges, illegal gun charges. And he's the guy that has been taken into custody. And CNN just decided to leave all that out, because why would you talk about that? And here's a picture of the guy with his, you know, kind of rose in his braids down past his shoulders, and he's unshaven and looks like a criminal from satellite photos. So, a man said to be a person of interest in connection with the death of a woman found hanging in a tree, I would say from a tree, but on the road of remembrance, has been arrested on an unrelated charge having to do with guns. On Tuesday, Terrence Anderson appeared in Jackson Municipal Court, where he was charged with being a felon in possession of a firearm. So he's already got a felony passed, and he's toting a gun, and he's been taken into custody because he's the baby daddy of one of her four babies, of the 29-year-old woman who's 36 years younger than him. And the other three fathers, or other father, whatever, we don't know anything about, but the detectives said in court that he had been interviewed and thereby arrested in connection with the death of Tasia Fortune. Tasia Fortune, that's her name. Her first name is Tasia and her last name is Fortune. And the media are trying to make this into another racial, they're Democrats, make it into another racially polarizing fight over a black guy murdering a black woman in Mississippi, and he creepy guy hanged her from a tree because I guess he didn't want the bullets traced back to his illegal gun that he had with him. Isn't that amazing? And they set his bond at $250,000. Isn't that amazing? He's being held in jail because he's being interviewed on the death of Tasia Fortune. And CNN, this story is, it's a terrible murder, obviously, just like the five murders of black people in Chicago in a six-hour period on Monday. And I saw one of the headlines there out of Chicago that there were more murders on Monday in a six-hour period than there were over the whole weekend in Chicago. Over the whole weekend, I guess there were only four homicides. And then on Monday, there were five more homicides because, you know, the Democrat Party is a very, very violent, violent party, aren't they? Yes, they are. What happened to the Democrat Party? Anyway, who are these people? How can we ask them to leave the country? They really need to break away, form the new Confederate States of America. And they can take all their illegal aliens and use them as slaves, just, you know, like they fought the when they broke away and became the Confederate States of America. Those guys. Your Democrat Party, aren't they something? Yes, they are. Man, oh man. This is a little bit funny. that other one's not funny, of course, but this is a little bit funny. ICE, Immigration Customs Enforcement, I talked about it day before yesterday, and then a little bit yesterday. They announced, and the Democrats are very angry, that ICE is being issued these rechargeable electric gloves. And I really want a pair of these because winter is coming, you know. It's not right around the corner, but winter is coming. We're going to need gloves. And these gloves you can recharge, and they're electric gloves. They're like, isn't there an Elton John song about that? It's she's got electric gloves, a mohair suit. You know, I read it in a magazine. But I did read in a magazine that ICE is getting electric gloves, And that's for when they're fighting Democrats in the street and the violent mobs that they form to attack law enforcement on behalf of criminals and illegal aliens and gang members from Venezuela that murder men in their front yard in California, as just happened. And they, you know, the illegal alien dressed in body armor and helmet, camouflage body armor and helmet, robbing people's homes, and then attacked a 68-year-old retired man and slashed him to death, butchered him, according to all accounts, and killed him. And Democrats going to want to run the illegal alien for Congress, I think. But the Department of Homeland Security and ICE, they announced, and there are pictures of them. And Michael Piercy shared, he went and found online the electric gloves, and they look really cool. There's black gloves that look like regular gloves, but you charge them up, and then if you have to grab somebody, they go, and it's like a taser, you know, it's like a stun gun. And these electric gloves, if you're violently attacking federal law enforcement, as so many Democrats do, then they shock you like a taser. I'm like, what a great idea. You don't have to reach around and do all this, and you get the taser or the stun gun and poke them. You can just use your hands and you know, and if you're attacking federal law enforcement, this is at a bare minimum what you deserve. And Democrats do a lot of that, and they turn those people into heroes too, like Renee Good in Minneapolis, crashing her car into federal law enforcement and getting shot in the face and killed. And the Democrats want to lynch the law enforcement people and make a hero out of the crazy woman who refused to obey multiple law enforcement orders to get out of her car and instead put it in gear and punched it and crashed into a federal law enforcement officer in uniform with a pistol in his hand, just for future use. That's a bad idea. Don't do that. Tell the kids, sit down the kids and have the talk. Have the talk. Hey, don't run over federal law enforcement because they might shoot you in the face and kill you. Just you know, like black parents have to have the talk with their kids. Don't shoot cops because, you know, they shoot back. And things like that. That's crazy stuff. And then what's it? Alex Preddy, he was the other hero who brought his semi-automatic pistol and extra magazines to a protest after he had violently attacked ICE agents a couple of times prior to that. And then with his gun and fighting the police, and a big guy, and he got shot and killed. And fortunately, they were both white. Otherwise, the Democrats would still be rioting across the country, I think. But they were both white, so it didn't matter so much. Pretty amazing stuff, these people. So the electric gloves. You got electric gloves and a mohair suit. And, so here it is. Let's go to Geraldo Rivera, who was talking about the electric gloves. He was on a channel called News Nation.
4: Yeah, sickening, disgusting. How low can you get? I mean, I'd love to put those gloves on and slap around the inventor a little bit, see how he likes it. Why not get cattle prods?
0: That's a good idea. Why didn't we think of that? Cattle prods. You have stun guns and things like that. But he's really, it's disgusting and it's outrageous, and he wants to violently assault people. He's Geraldo Rivera, also known as Jerry Rivers. Here he is again.
4: Picture this. You got an ICE agent.
0: Picture
4: 6 foot 2 inch ICE agent with a full military garb.
0: Uh-huh.
4: He's got a face mask on.
0: Uh-huh.
4: And now he's got gloves from outer space. Now he's going to be able to grab you,
0: cool.
4: and every time you resist, he's going to put his hand on you, and you're going to go, I mean, come on, this is not us.
0: This is not us. Who is it? I think Alex Pretty was like 6'4", wasn't he, when he was attacking the federal agents, and he brought a handgun and extra magazines and all this good stuff. Yes, sir. Yes, sir. Well, the Democrats, they're Geraldo Rivera is one of those. They're pro crime, they're anti police, they're anti law enforcement, they're pro open borders, they're pro Venezuelan illegal aliens that butcher 68-year-old men in their front yard with big knives while dressed like commandos, and they don't talk about that. And they find a woman hanging in a tree in Jackson, Mississippi, and ignore the fact that her black woman. mother of four at 29. And they arrest the 65-year-old baby daddy because of the murder, because of her hanging there. And the news media leaves that out. News media, the most corrupt institution in America.
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6: Concord Hospital and its unionized nurses in Laconia and Franklin have been in contract negotiations for months, and nurses say the hospital is not addressing important issues that affect patient care. Nurses say one of their biggest concerns is staffing, saying high turnover and unfilled positions are hurting the quality of care. Richard Gulla, president of the State Employees Association of New Hampshire, said negotiations have been going on for months. Concord Hospital was the first private hospital in New Hampshire to unionize about a year ago. Nurses say the hospital is interested in seeing the union fail to prevent others from unionizing. 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

0: All right. I got a crazy story. U.S. intel cast doubt on Iran assassination threat before Trump's top secret plane swap. Ready to hear this one? Yeah, the Israelis, what do they know? But there was yesterday, Democrats vandalized the World War II memorial with spray paint, and they brought Mr. Bubble, I think it's Mr. Bubble Bubble Bath, or what do you call it, you know, dish soap or something, and poured a whole bunch of dish soap in the fountain and the pool at the World War II memorial. But a woman with a spray paint, a couple of spray paint cans, spray painted lunacy at the World War II memorial, and I believe that it was power washed off yesterday, but a woman made video of herself while vandalizing it with spray paint. She whipped out her phone, thanks to the patriarchy, and made a video of herself and posted the video. Hey, here's me vandalizing the World War II memorial.
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2: This is a Fox News alert. Luigi Mangione pleads guilty on Lisa Brady. The man charged with killing UnitedHealthcare CEO Brian Thompson changing the plea to guilty in his federal case.
3: In a packed courtroom hearing attended by Thompson's family in Lower Manhattan, Mangione read a letter aloud admitting he traveled to New York, quote, with the intent to shoot Thompson and had used a 3D printer to make a gun, ending with the words, quote, I knew what I was doing. Mangione faced federal stalking charges in Thompson's shooting outside a hotel on a New York City street in December of 2024.
2: Fox's Tawny J. Powers. Sentencing is set for December 18th, and federal prosecutors say they will seek the maximum penalty, life in prison without parole.
4: No grievance, political belief, or ideological cause can ever justify murder.
2: U.S. Attorney James McDonald outside the courthouse.
4: There can be no celebrity in assassination. Any person who celebrates, encourages, or excuses actions like these is fundamentally wrong.
2: Mangione has been celebrated by some on social media. Defense attorney Karen Agnifilo calls it a solemn day and says Mangione has accepted full responsibility for Thompson's death. But she also echoed what Mangione told the judge about years of pain from a back injury.
5: Like the thousands of people who have reached out since this tragedy to share their own experiences, he believed that the system had failed him and destroyed his life.
2: The defense will seek the dismissal of state charges, including murder, arguing that upcoming trial would amount to double jeopardy under New York law. Lawyers for a former Olympian are asking a judge to dismiss a reflecting pool destruction of property case with prejudice, meaning the charges can't be brought back. This after federal prosecutors in D.C. did drop the case, blaming the contractor for damage, but prompting criticism from President Trump, who insists the pool was vandalized. 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
13: Partly sunny skies, keeping an eye out for the chance of a passing shower or storm. Temperatures in the low and mid-80s this afternoon with some humidity building back in tonight. Lows right around 60 and still the chance of a shower, but are mostly cloudy skies tonight. 80 to 83 with a chance of an afternoon storm on your Thursday, and then the humidity wiped out for Friday and the weekend with partly to mostly sunny skies. From the Stormwatch 9 Weather Center, I'm meteorologist Kevin Scarupa.
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26: Welcome back, everyone, to the Grace Curley Show. It's true. It's me. I'm here. I'm here with Taylor. It's Friday. It's a beautiful Friday. I don't think there's any denying it. And we are so happy that you guys are joining us. Happy Friday to all of you. We have a lot to get to today. We have a lot of great guests. We've got Mike Crawford. We've got Tim Dunn. It's going to be a very local show. So if that's your jam, then you're going to love it. But there's also some big national news. Right now I'm looking at Fox, and they have a live camera outside of the Manhattan Federal Court in New York City. Luigi Mangione has pled guilty to the murder of the United Healthcare CEO and father of two, Brian Thompson. Thompson's family was in the Manhattan courthouse today, and the judge in this case announced that the sentencing will be in December. So December 18th will be the sentencing for Luigi Mangione. Now, if you've been following this story about this spoiled rich kid turned cold-blooded killer, you might be a little confused by how all of this has gone down. I certainly am confused. I haven't talked about it as much. I talked about it after it happened. And then I give updates every time they changed their plea, which happened a lot. They couldn't really get their acts together. And I should mention that if you're concerned about his thirsty, like, murder fan club that's outside, they're represented today. There's plenty of sad, desperate, squeaky from wannabes who are standing outside the courthouse hoping that they can get the attention of this hunk And that maybe when he eventually ends up in a jail cell, he'll write them a letter? I don't know. Is that, that to me, Taylor, is the strange part about these kind of ladies. There's a lot of strange parts. The fact that they're doing this, the fact that this is their hero. Like, just, why can't you just be... And I feel this way, too, about Hassan Piker and all these other Democrat heartthrobs. Because there's always this sexual frustration, I think, with liberal women. Where, you know, you have Debbie Dingell being like, well, yeah, he said America deserved 9/11, but he works out. And, you know, people really, I guess he looks good. And it's like, okay, horn dogs, chill out for
0: a
26: minute.
0: My business, I'm around a lot of women. That one ain't getting laid.
26: Exactly. It's like, can't you just... Here's an idea. Rent a movie from the 1990s with Brad Pitt in it and watch that. And then just, that can be your fix. You don't need to start fixating on these murderers and on these psychopaths and on these socialists to get your fix in, to get your kicks. I find it very strange. I get that you're sexually frustrated. I get that you're looking for love in all the wrong places. But this guy, this is the best you can do? The staff at Jimmy Kimmel's like texting each other, man, he's got a six pack. Just.
2: Wait, I thought dad bods were in.
26: Hey, just Ocean's 11, okay? Brad Pitt. Just trust me on that. Brad Pitt is all you need.
2: Or the artsier Ocean's 12, which he's featured in quite heavily.
26: Ocean's 12 stunk.
2: Didn't he direct it or something?
26: Ocean's 12 stunk. I just pretend that Ocean's 12 didn't even exist. I go right from Ocean's 11 to Ocean's 13.
2: You're just dealing with prime numbers here.
26: Yes, exactly. Yeah, but they're all outside the courthouse. And my question is, Taylor, and I thought this with Manson, too. You might be saying to yourself, Grace, how do you know so much about Charles Manson? How do you know so much about this? Well, my mom was an only child. And she was very...
2: Was she on the ranch?
26: No, she wasn't. She was fixated, though. She told me that when she was a kid... She read Helter Skelter, and that it was so scary, and her parents weren't home from work yet, that she sat outside on her front porch with the book under the light waiting for them to get home because she didn't want to be in the house by herself. But she couldn't stop reading it. So she, when I was younger, she'd see someone who looked crazy. She's like, oh God, Squeaky Frome over here. And that's always been in my mind. So I have done a little digging into this too. And there is this through line with women who get obsessed with these killers. It's not just Charles Manson. There's been, you know, there's a lid for every pot, as they say. Anytime you got one of these nuts, there's always a gaggle of women who are, you know, just waiting for their chance. My question is, Taylor, has it changed because now we're in the digital age, or is it still just the hope of getting a letter? Or are we talking conjugal visits? This is like George Costanza. Remember when he gets the conjugal visits and then the girl gets out and he's not interested anymore? He likes having her in the jail.
2: Yeah. Yeah. And that's the ideal situation, isn't it? It's probably just more magnified. You know, there's more of it. It's always been there, like this fascination with murderers, this romanticization of criminals. But because we're exposed to it so much more, there's just more of it.
26: Yeah. You're right. Because other people see it, other nuts see it, and they think, oh, I could do that. I could join these other nuts. But my question is, like, is all their best case scenario for these ladies, he writes them a letter?
2: I guess. I mean, did they let him have 8x10 glossies in the cell that he can sign?
26: Although, I do think, and you'd have to Google this, maybe Jean is listening. Mama Curly, if you're listening right now, text us. I do think Charles Manson got remarried in jail. So I do think that if it comes to a union, you can maybe make that happen. So perhaps one of these psychos out there is actually going to be the next Mrs. Luigi Mangione. I don't know. But if you've been following it and you're kind of confused how it all happened, I want to just give you a quick summary of this timeline. He was arrested in December of 2024. It was 5 days. He was on the run for 5 days. So the killing happened December 4th. 5 days later, they arrest him. I'm sorry, the murder. And later that month, he pleads not guilty in New York State Court. Then in April, federal case begins. He also pleads not guilty in the federal case. Then in June of this year, so we've got 14 months later, his team announces that they're going to use a psychiatric defense. So like an insanity plea. He wasn't in his right mind. We're very familiar with that right now as we talk about the Lindsey Clancy trial and everything going on with that. But it especially made no sense with this one, because all of Mangione's fiercest supporters in the media, on Substack, outside the courthouse, they weren't just rationalizing what he did and excusing it. They were, like, glorifying it. They were saying, hey, not only did he have reason to do this, to just murder this man on the middle of the street because of his job, but he is a hero. And so it really made no sense, where it's like, okay, so what kind of message are you sending to your deranged fan club here of lonely losers, the Lonely Losers Club, that now you're saying you were crazy when you did it? I thought at one point you were telling us that other people are crazy not to be doing this, not to be killing people on the street. But luckily for those broads, he then changes it again. So he goes from, he's crazy, his lawyers were like, he was crazy when he did it. The next day, just kidding. He was so in his right mind. He is more in his right mind. It's like Lloyd Braun. There's a lot of Seinfeld references today. You're perfectly normal. There's nothing crazy about you, Lloyd. That's what they start doing with Luigi Mangione. So then they come back and they go, no. We're reversing it. He's not crazy. And then they reverse. So they say he's crazy. Next day they reverse it. He's not crazy. And then they come back a couple months later. Another reversal. They say,
3: Stiff stop.
26: Back and forth. They say, he's guilty. Okay. And that's where we've ended today, is that he's guilty. What his punishment will be, I do not know. Now, we also have big news here in Massachusetts. I mentioned that it's going to be a heavy day for the local news. The mayor of Lawrence, did you see this, Taylor?
2: I did not.
26: He had a rude awakening this morning. Not a great wake-up call.
2: Oh, what kind of raid was this?
26: Anytime there's a battering ram in the morning, And do you think... So the FBI raids the mayor of Lawrence. We're going to talk to Tim Dunn about it. He had kind of a really great piece, actually, in the Boston Herald about it, but it has all the details that you're going to need. But the FBI arrests him on federal wire fraud charges. Care to guess, Taylor, what kind of loans he was laundering, according to the FBI?
2: COVID loans?
26: Yes. It's always, it all comes back to the COVID loans. This story has everything you need. It's got the IRS, it's got the COVID loans, it's got a mayoral race.
2: What's this guy's name again?
26: I'm glad that you asked this.
2: We've heard it before. I know we have.
26: Pina.
2: Hmm.
26: DePina. But I'm worried that I'm saying it wrong.
2: No, that's right.
26: Because it has a little accent above.
2: Oh, DePina. It's the squiggly line above the N?
26: Yeah.
2: DePina.
26: Brian. I can do that. I can do the first one. Brian. Brian D. That's what I call him.
2: Brian.
26: Brian DePina, you're saying. Okay. So, yeah, he was arrested this morning at dawn. They used the battering ram.
2: At dawn. We ride at dawn.
26: Now, I have a question. They're using the battering ram. You think they thought he was going to... Like, I'm not questioning the FBI. I'm glad that they arrested him. I'm sure there's... Is that necessary at dawn for the mayor of Lawrence? Like, what do they think? He's going to put up our
2: face.
26: Yeah, it's a little bit. You think maybe they just wanted to use it? You think sometimes it's like they sit around and they go, should we use it?
2: Oh, yeah, I'm sure they brought the Bearcat with them. They had the battering ram.
26: Taylor, if that were you and you were in charge of those kind of decisions, it would be mayhem.
2: Oh, yeah, if we've militarized our police, we've got to use the toys we bought.
26: Yeah, you'd be like, okay.
2: Got to justify your purchases.
26: But it's a traffic.
2: Show that on the
26: traffic violation. Taylor's like, bring the battering ram.
2: Yep,
26: we need it. Yeah, so that's going on. We will talk to Tim Dunn about that, about the situation in Lawrence and what this means for the mayor. And also, there's another big story. A lot of criminals today. We're wrapping the week up, and you know what I think? I think it involves a few things. Obviously, Democrats in the news, but also the warmer weather. The warmer weather brings out a lot of crazy people, including this wacky woman who vandalized a World War II memorial. And we are going to talk about her because this is just awful. So let me read you a few of the details here. It says that Melissa L. Ferris is accused of vandalizing the Capitol's World War II memorial by pouring bubble soap into its fountain and spray painting a cryptic message on the stone. Now, what is said cryptic message? It says, and I saw this earlier, and I it really is cryptic. I don't know what it means. Clean hands, dirty money was written in red spray paint. Clean hands, dirty money. And that's what you put. what that has to do with the World War II memorial. Do you, and here's another, I'm just full of questions today. I'm an inquisitive cat today. Do you think with these vandals, it's just, does the monument or the memorial even come into play for them? Or is it just, this is something that looks important, let's bring the spray paint to it? Because I don't really know if she was seeking out World War II specifically when she did this. I think sometimes it's more of a, hey, that looks like a nice thing, and they start with the spray paint. They love spray paint, these liberals. Man, and you know what, Taylor? You know this because I just started using a power drill. You start shaking those spray cans, and it's got the little ball in it.
2: Yeah.
26: Satisfying. I'm not saying you should be doing this with it, but I'm saying the spray paint.
2: Also, petroleum-based, so she's empowering the oil companies.
26: Yeah, but that's so yesterday. You heard CNN yesterday. Nobody cares about that anymore. Everyone's moved on from climate change. Climate change, as I said yesterday, and I'll say it again, cannot get arrested. Climate change is as desperate as these Mangione ladies. Climate change is just looking for a date. Will anyone take me out? Will anyone buy me a drink? And the answer, climate change, is no. We don't want you anymore. Go away. We've moved on. It's Free Palestine, okay? There's bigger fish to fry. It's socialism. So what? It's a little hotter. It just lets people get out and start spray painting stuff. We'll be back. We've got a big show for you today. Stay with us. It's 844-500-4242. Snip, snap, snip, snap, snip, snap. 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

0: Luigi's fan club. They're all trying to out-wackadoo each other. Listen to this lady. Is her name April? Or is that a typo? Is this supposed to... Ask Matt, is this supposed to say April? It says April. I've never heard of anyone named April. But maybe I'm just not familiar with the name. This is her... This is her outside of the courthouse. This is cut six. April Rios.
1: I'm here because Luigi has a surprise hearing in federal court. We're not really sure what's going on, but there have been rumors of a possible plea deal.
2: And how do you feel about that possible plea deal?
1: I've always said I support Luigi whether or not he did it. So for me, I always knew this could be on the table. So I wouldn't really be fazed by one.
2: Some people are saying it's a legal tactic to maybe set up a potential double jeopardy situation for New York State Court to protect him from that. How do you feel about those claims?
1: Yeah, I think it's smart, but it's also risky because there's no guarantee that that will happen. And I do think Judge Caro is probably not going to let it slide that easily based off of my impression on him.
0: Oh, God.
1: So I'd be interested to see if that actually works out.
2: Good. How do you feel about Judge Caro?
0: I'm going to tell you, I don't think that Luigi Mangione is going to be able to take that voice. So if you want to win The Bachelor, if you want to get a rose and go to the final ceremony, I would suggest working on the uptalk because I don't think Luigi's going to have a lot of patience for that. That's just a tip for you. By the way, her name is April. I guess it's a Spanish name. I didn't know that. But Matt, you did not make a typo, so I do apologize for slandering you. There's a lot of ladies out there who are trying to find boyfriends, and I guess they think that he is... I refuse to believe he's the best option that you have. Today's poll question is brought to you by Local Silver Mint, located in Ware, New Hampshire. Silver Dave will work with you directly, so contact him at localsilvermint.com. Taylor, what is the PQ, and what are the results thus far?
3: Today's poll question, which you can vote in at gracecurlyshow.com, is what should the punishment be for the woman who vandalized the World War II Memorial? Pay for the full cost of repairs, community service with a veterans organization, jail time, or jail time plus full restitution?
0: Jail time plus full restitution.
3: 94% say lock her up and make her pay.
0: Yeah, people just have... And you look at this woman. I don't know if people have seen her picture, but it's very clear that she is insane. So now it's... Now I'm starting to get to the point where we should have another option. Open up the mental hospitals. Because this is... really getting out of control. Everyone is just, and even here in Boston we have this, and Mayor Wu doesn't have time to go to these press conferences for all of these stabbings and shootings. She has time to go on the radio and, you know, do things that she thinks are going to boost her public image, but she doesn't have time to join the cops for the press conferences for these things. But the crazy people that are running loose and just wreaking havoc. And this is like a best case scenario. You vandalize a World War II memorial. And I say that, I know that sounds terrible, but it's like worst case scenario, they're pushing people into subways. People are getting killed. It's really, really a scary time. And I agree with City Councilor Ed Flynn, at least here in Massachusetts, that something needs to happen because the cops are overwhelmed. They are understaffed. And I think that's a problem we're seeing all over the country, unfortunately. When we come back, we're going to talk a little bit about a story that took off last week. I'm still seeing some blowback from it. It's the Great Burrito Debate coming up next.
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16: When out-of-town work crews come to do a job in Lebanon, the number one lunch spot on their radar is Marsh Brothers Deli. 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
17: Partly sunny skies, keeping an eye out for the chance of a passing shower or storm. Temperatures in the low and mid-80s this afternoon with some humidity building back in tonight. Lows right around 60 and still the chance of a shower, but are mostly cloudy skies tonight. 80 to 83 with a chance of an afternoon storm on your Thursday, and then the humidity wiped out for Friday and the weekend with partly to mostly sunny skies. From Stormwatch 9.

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1: I don't know if people have seen this video of the Minneapolis mayor, Jacob Frey, but it's getting a lot of attention. It's hard on radio because I can't explain. I can explain it, but I can't really do it justice. He's at this Black Entrepreneur State Fair over the weekend. And he decides, in his off-white button-down, his gray khakis, and his dark sunglasses, to start dancing with another man.
2: Y'all can't dance.
1: With another man there. The New York Post described it as clumsily gyrating his arms.
3: Don't ever do that again.
1: I don't know. I told Taylor, I said, I watched the video. It wouldn't have been my suggestion if I was on his team. I wouldn't have said, like, you know what we need?
4: Elbows, 6 inches from the waist, 90-degree angles.
1: Oh,
4: don't you bite your lip. Stop it.
1: Is this Hitch? Do you love that movie? I could see you love
5: it. I've only seen it once.
1: That's your guy, though.
5: In that movie. Yeah.
1: Yeah, people do like that. I saw the video, Taylor. I didn't think he was that bad of a dancer. I mean,
5: It was better than me, but that's a very low bar.
1: Oh, my God. Taylor was dancing this morning. Oh, my God. It's really too much. And I feel it's like you're Mrs. Doubtfire.
5: I go for comedic effect. I know I'm bad, so I'm going to play it up.
1: I told Taylor he looks like one of the what do they call those, Taylor, on the...
5: The hula girls?
1: The hula girls. It's like your waist isn't attached to your body. Your waist is going in all sorts of... His hips don't lie. So this Jacob Frey was just busting a move, and a lot of people were commenting, we're ruled by theater kids. How did we let this happen? Yeah. And then you have El Saeed, who's running in...
5: Doing the Blues Clues thing?
1: Yeah, in Michigan. It's reminding me, though, because this stuff can backfire, because a lot of times... There's something that's cringy, and it is cringy, but then they kind of turn it into something endearing, or they try to. That's what we saw. Remember when everyone was making fun of AOC when that old video came out, Taylor, of her dancing at BU? And then she, like, reclaimed her video and said, yeah, I was dancing. And then all of a sudden it was this cool thing that AOC's, she's a socialist who knows how to boogie. And, by the way, saw a headline today about something about a sexy socialist summer. This is the new thing. See, with Kamala Harris, it was the summer of joy. Vibes were high. It was Kamala's summer. Now we've moved on.
6: Sexy cows, sexy pigs, sexy chickens, sexy fishes.
7: Here's the mail. It never fails. It makes me want to wag my tail. When it comes, I want to wail.
1: And now we're having a sexy socialist summer. I don't really find anything that sexy about it. And I'm going to say another thing. This Hassan Piker is now telling Democrats, and I've been so curious how they're going to handle him, because he's not slowing down. Sometimes you hitch your wagon to someone because they have a lot of followers, as Debbie Dingell put it. And the price you pay is that person's unpredictable. We've had experience with this, Taylor. Be dealing with someone. It's like, wow, this person gets a lot of attention. And then that person is kind of a wild card. That's Hassan Piker. Hassan Piker, who was just featured, by the way, in Rolling Stone, they think he's really sexy. He's posing. He's got these beautiful suits that make him look like he's in the 1980s, like he's an American Psycho or something. And he's posing for this magazine. He's this big star. He's telling other Democrats who didn't vote for El Saeed that they're Islamophobic pieces of bleep. And now he's saying, Democrats, listen to me. I know we don't always see eye to eye on a lot of stuff, but you have to literally, at some point, I know you don't want to do this, defend me. That requires you to basically take the L a little bit and maybe be a bit more honest about how I'm not this dangerous, toxic, radical force. But what if they actually believe that you are? Like, doesn't it say something that Democrats will defend so many people, Taylor? But they are stopping short in a lot of cases of defending this man. So perhaps they truly do believe that you are this dangerous radical force, which should scare everyone. When you've gone too far for Hakeem Jeffries and Chuck Schumer, you actually might be as bad as people are saying you are. When you

0: say America deserved 9/11 and Jews should go back to Auschwitz and, you know, everything else that this guy has on his resume, there might be a there. There might be an actual reason they're not defending you. But he's telling them, and I was curious if once El Sayed got the nomination, if he was going to tell Hassan Piker, make yourself scarce. Like, get out of here. You know, you've done what you needed to do. Now we need you to fall back so that we can pretend that we're not that close to you. That doesn't seem to be happening. Now, another story about this involves what the polls are saying now. Now, you got to take it, as I always say, with a grain of salt, but it is interesting as far as how far behind El Sayed is already in Michigan. Take a listen to Harry Enten. This is cut two.
1: So do you have a sense then, Harry, of what it is that is contributing to this, the struggles, right, that Abdul El-Sayed is it that Rogers is a stronger candidate, or is it that El-Sayed has more issues for voters to deal with?
2: It is all about Abdul El-Sayed. He is a weak candidate, at least by the tricks that we normally look at. And you could just take a look here. Okay, the net favorability rating of the Dem Senate candidates across these northern battlegrounds. You notice there's only one candidate, Ren, one who has an unfavorable rating higher than his favorable rating, and it is significantly higher. Look how far underwater Abdul El-Sayed is. He is 13 points underwater under their Lake Michigan. My goodness gracious, Troy Jackson in Maine, he's at plus one. You got Sherrod Brown at plus four in Ohio, and Josh Turek in Iowa way above there at plus 18 points. This is extremely unusual. Again, across the map, Democrats have done such a good job recruiting candidates who are well-liked by the voters. Again, I looked at all the Fox News polls. All the Democrats were above water except for Abdul El-Sayed, and he is 13 points underwater. This is all about Abdul El-Sayed being a weak candidate, at least in the minds of the voters.
0: You know who's loving this? Haley Stevens. She's like, I told you guys could have had me. You guys could have had me, and we could have been sticking it to him. But instead, you chose Abdul El-Sayed, and now you can't stick anything to him. She must be enjoying herself. This has got to be fun for her. But it's a pretty historic poll that CNN is citing here, because listen to this. This is cut three.
1: And so then just putting that in perspective, too, in the state of Michigan, this is, I mean, you touched on this, right? But this is especially important when you look at things in the state of Michigan.
2: Yeah, okay. So, you look at this first slide, right? You see that Mike Rogers is ahead, right, by 4 points. Well, I was interested because I couldn't think of another example where you actually had a Democratic candidate who was down at least 4 points. 4 points in a Senate poll in Michigan, and it turns out for this entire century, Abdul El-Sayed is the only one in a poll that meets CNN standards for publication. This is extremely, extremely, extremely unusual. Abdul El-Sayed breaking records in the ways that you don't want to. In fact, he is the first Democrat down by this much, as I said, in a century since 1994.
0: And this is all, I think, all these polls were taken before a lot of this dog controversy started. Because now people are starting to look back on when he was the Detroit health director and he was in charge of the animal control department, and it was beset, according to Fox News, by allegations of animal mistreatment and reportedly branded a dog slaughterhouse by a former employee.
3: It's so great to be with all of you and the dogs. Woo! The dogs can't vote, but the dogs are counting on us. And they want to live in America that has truth, decency, honor, and justice. So dogs, we are not going to let you down. We are doing this for you.
0: Yeah, I mean, I bet the dogs were on Haley Stevens' side if any of this stuff is that's coming out about El-Sayed and the dogs is true. I mean, she definitely had the dogs, but like she said, they didn't vote, and that became very clear in the primary. Everybody's talking about weight loss injections because the results are so dramatic. They work by lowering blood sugar and reducing appetite. So what if you're looking to lose weight, but you're not interested in the painful weekly injections? Well, that's why doctors created a weight loss supplement called Lean, and the results are remarkable. The studied ingredients in Lean have been shown to lower your blood sugar, burn fat by converting it into energy, and curb your appetite and cravings so you're not as hungry. Taylor has used Lean. 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
0: Welcome back, everyone. You might notice I have some special guests in the studio, and that is because Taylor and Sam from Colette are going to tell you about a really exciting trip that is coming up. Sam, walk us through this next chapter for Taylor, what this brings for him.
11: This is exciting for Taylor.
12: It is.
11: And, your listeners, excited. I think it's, you know, the trip that we're talking about that Taylor is going to go on is sunny Portugal. And it's all along the Algarve coast, and it's sunshine, and it's fun, and it's music, and it's food, and Taylor's going to be the host with your listeners.
12: I don't know all that much about Portugal. I'm quarter Portuguese. I've never been, so I've always wanted to go, but this is the opportunity of a lifetime. I'm very much looking forward to learning about it's mainland Portugal, but you do have pre- and post-tour extensions that you can do that'll take you to some of the other parts of Portugal that aren't on the mainland. But it is the trip of a lifetime. Anybody that's wanted to go, this is your opportunity to join me as... What does a host involve? I'm going to be the face of the tour, right? But I'm not expected to do a lot of homework.
11: No, this is fully guided with Colette. We take care of everything, and all you do literally is show up and have a great time. And there's going to be a tour manager with you the whole time from the start to the finish who will be from Portugal.
12: Great.
11: And they'll be bringing to life, you know, all the history, the culture, the food. You're going to just learn so much along the way. Mm-hmm. It's such a great way to travel. Well, Grace knows it's a great way to travel.
0: Yeah, and what I loved about it is, as you said, you have a tour guide who's with you, but then they know specific tour guides in specific areas. And it's kind of like if you were to visit a friend and they show you all the best places.
11: Yes.
0: And they tell you, well, don't wait in that line. We'll take you in through this way. It's, you really feel like a VIP everywhere you go.
11: Yeah. And that's our goal, is that, you know, you should feel like family. We don't wait in lines for things. We get right into things, and it just, you know, we know the things you're going to want to see when you go there, but then there's free time to make the adventure your own. So it's a nice balance of both, and you're going to see that. So,
12: yeah, that's, I love that part, because if I go to a place, and even if my wife plans it, we always end up in the tourist trap parts, you know.
11: Mm-hmm.
12: I tell Grace, I went to Canada once with my family. We ended up eating at a rainforest cafe. Like, that's not the Canadian experience
11: right.
12: that you want.
11: No.
12: But this, Colette avoids all of those tourist traps, and you're going to those, I wouldn't call them hole in the wall places, but they're much more culturally ensconced.
11: Yes, and I think they're like experiences too. We don't want you just to see something, we want you to experience it. So like, we go to a family run cork factory where we're having a picnic overlooking a mountaintop. On it, the experiences that we have would be hard to duplicate if you were on your own. Some
12: right.
11: really cool things that you're going to remember.
0: Yeah, so that's the part of it that I think, Taylor, you're so right about. You go somewhere and it can be really overwhelming when you're worried about, oh, do we have to get a bus here? And a lot of times you get so overwhelmed you just say, well, maybe we'll just walk around for a couple hours. And then you don't end up really seeing anything.
11: Yeah.
0: In this case, people will be shocked, and I experienced this in Iceland, how much fun you have when you are not weighed down with trying to plan everything. When you are just able
11: yes.
0: to hit the road, it's like you're light as a feather.
11: It is such a great way to see the world. I know I was in Paris recently, and I was without my tour guide. And all of a sudden, I'm like, oh, I miss my tour guide. Because it was, when I do travel with Colette, it is just it's wonderful. You're going to have so much fun.
12: So what is that experience like, having the tour guide with you, walking you through these different experiences that you're taking? What are they going to tell us about?
11: You know, everything from the architecture, which is amazing. Like in Lisbon, I mean, it is, you know, these are medieval towns. We're going to Sintra, where the kings used to, you know, spend their summers. And I said, maybe we can sing some Sinatra and Sintra.
12: Sinatra and Sintra.
0: I like that.
11: Right? But, you know, they bring to life the stories, the people, the history. Maybe, like I said, maybe you've never been to Portugal. By the time you leave, you're going to have such a great feeling of this authentic Portuguese experience.
12: What about the food?
11: The food is amazing.
12: What I'm looking forward to.
11: The food is so fresh. I mean, they have a real farm-to-table movement there. I mean, you're going to have such delicious, obviously, seafood. But then all the Portuguese food... And the wine, oh my gosh, the Portuguese wine along the way is going to be amazing.
12: Have you been?
11: I have it, when I was younger.
12: Okay.
11: But that's what I remember, was the wine and the people. The people are so warm, so lovely. It's such a great culture.
0: What I love about Colette is that, you know, when you go on a trip by yourself or without tour guides and you see things, or you think, oh, next time, if I ever come back here, I'm going to do that. Or if I ever come back here, I'm not going to do this. What you guys have done, because you take so much feedback from people and you really listen to the people, is that now you've created these tours that are just perfect. It's like, you know exactly what people say, I don't need to do that again. And all you're giving people is the stuff that people just really light up for and love.
12: Grace was telling about the curation process for what that is. So why don't you, Sam, go into a little bit of detail about how you guys curate these tours for the best experiences.
11: Yeah. I mean, that is kind of what sets us apart. These are our tours. They are designed by us. We have the people on the ground that are making, like you said, this a lot of thought and intention into the flow of the tour. I think guided travel, people used to think of being so busy and you didn't have time to enjoy each place. And this is different. This is a different way. It's not your grandma's guided tour. This is literally like you can go along, see what you want to see, and then have time on your own to, like I said, bring it all to life. But these... they've thought each place that we have a restaurant, each experience, each place that we stay is very strategically and purposely so chosen.
12: Anybody's interested, they can go to gracecurlyshow.com, click the banner at the top of the page. And we want to make sure that this is not just we're going to Lisbon and then places kind of around Lisbon. This is...
11: No, it's all along the coast. You know, we're a lot of water views, a lot of beauty, a lot of dramatic cliffs and beautiful seaside towns and, like I said, medieval towns as well. So, focused along the coast primarily, but then we do go into Evora, and like I said, we're down in Sintra, so it's amazing. It's
12: Keshkesh.
11: In Keshkesh, yeah.
0: And I would just throw in that if you've never traveled with a group before, it is a really fun, rewarding experience. And if you are, we had a lot of singletons on our trip,
11: right?
0: And they just added so much to the group because they were able to, sometimes someone was able to come with my sister and I to dinner if we had a free night off. And it was just a really fun time. And we all became really good friends. And yes, in this case, you will have a lot in common with people. Mm-hmm. But you'd be shocked how much we didn't really talk about anything political. It just becomes about being in these beautiful places and enjoying each other. And, I mean, we had more laughs. I've told you this, Sam. I am still in contact with a lot of people from my trip to Iceland. Taylor, you're going to make some really great friends on this trip.
11: Yeah, there's something about traveling together that you do. You're having these great adventures. You're exploring these beautiful places. And you do get bonded. And like I said, to travel with like-minded people is also wonderful, fun conversations. But these trips are just fun to begin with. And then I think having Taylor along as the host is going to bring a whole other element to it. So I think it's a unique experience. And if people are interested in learning more, too, we're going to have
12: a
11: slideshow.
12: That's what people say about me. Taylor is a unique experience.
0: I can attest to that. No, but it's...
12: Oh, yeah, so the slideshow.
11: Yes. We're going to have a slideshow on September 30th at 7 p.m., and I'm going to go through the day-by-day of the itinerary in detail. So if you're interested in the trip, join us on that night to learn more, because I think it'll give you a great feel for what the adventure would be like. So I definitely encourage you to do that. You can go to your website, and there's a link to where the Zoom information is.
12: Yeah, GraceCurlyShow.com. Click the banner at the top of the page. There's also an 800 number that you can call, right?
11: Yes, there is.
12: I've been reading the thing.
11: Give me your floor. So it's Colette, and you call us directly at 1-800-581-8942, and you want to let them know that you want to travel with Taylor with the Howie Carr Network, and the date of the trip is May 9th through the 18th, 2027. I don't know if we said that, May 9th.
12: Yes.
11: And it'll be here before you know it.
0: And definitely check out that Zoom. Even if you're on the fence, mm-hmm. you don't know if it's going to work for you, just check out the Zoom, because you would be shocked how many people are not sure, and then they watch the Zoom, they get the information, and they're like, oh, this is going to be perfect for
12: me. It's a 10-day trip. That's a good chunk of time to get a great experience in. Some days, like 5 days, 7 days, you feel rushed, but 10 days is a good stretch of time.
11: You'll have a nice chance to relax and explore. This shore is beautiful.
0: Sam from Colette, thank you so much. Everyone go to gracecurlyshow.com. Check out that banner. Click on it. You can get more information. Taylor goes to Portugal. And we will be right back.

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3: Democratic candidate for governor Cindy Warmington has posted a video on social media intended to put the issue of her being an opioid lobbyist behind her and refocus the race on other topics. The Ayotte campaign has kept up constant political fire over Warmington's 2002 lobbying efforts on behalf of Purdue Pharma. During legislative hearings, she testified on behalf of the maker of OxyContin, describing the highly addictive painkiller as a miracle drug with few side effects. Now, after nearly 4 years of questions and campaign ads, Warmington has recorded a statement in which she says she was assigned the Purdue Pharma work by a partner at her law firm and she did not know about OxyContin's dangers. For 99.7 WNTK and 1490 98.9 WUVR, I'm Rob Roberts.
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5: He's a killer. I'm Lisa Brady, Fox News. Luigi Mangione pleading guilty to federal stalking charges in the death of healthcare executive Brian Thompson, admitting to key details of the crime, including using a 3D printer to make the gun and traveling to New York City to target Thompson, telling the judge he knew what he was doing.
6: Mangione revealed the location of the United Healthcare Investor Conference was never made public, so he posed as an investor, emailed company leadership, tricking them into disclosing the information, including the location of that conference.
5: Fox's Brian Yenes at federal court in Manhattan, where defense attorney Karen Agnifilo told reporters.
7: As Luigi explained in court today, he endured years of severe, debilitating pain following a broken back while struggling to navigate our health care and health insurance system.
5: She also says the defense will now seek the dismissal of a state murder case against Mangione, arguing it would violate a New York double jeopardy law. Federal prosecutors say no grievance can ever justify murder.
8: And to those who idolize Luigi Mangione, I say this. Violence is not a cause. Murder is not a message. And a killer is certainly not a hero.
5: New York City Police Commissioner Jessica Tisch sentencing in the federal case now set for December when he could face life without parole. Thompson's family urging the court to ensure the sentence reflects the severity of the crime. Due in court at this hour in D.C., a woman accused of vandalizing the World War II memorial with red spray paint. She could face up to 10 years in prison if convicted on felony counts. President Trump says the USS Abraham Lincoln Houston has not been deployed for too long, but also emphasizes a scheduled rotation.
9: That ship is moving right now, or very shortly, and it's being replaced with another very similar ship.
5: This after reports of sailors trying to jump ship. 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
20: Partly sunny skies, keeping an eye out for the chance of a passing shower or storm. Temperatures in the low and mid-80s this afternoon with some humidity building back in tonight. Lows right around 60 and still the chance of a shower under mostly cloudy skies tonight. 80 to 83 with a chance of an afternoon storm on your Thursday. And then the humidity wiped out for Friday and the weekend with partly to mostly sunny skies. From the Stormwatch 9 Weather Center, I'm meteorologist Kevin Scarupa.
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0: That ain't working. That's the way you do it. You fill in for the Howie Carr Show when the mayor of Lawrence is hauled away. Oh, what a day. This is so fantastic. This is a great day. Speaking of corrupt politicians, allegedly, Howie Carr Mass Corruption Volume 2, the text and more is available. This is it right here. Go to the Howie Carr Show, howiecarrshow.com. Hit shop at the top, and you can order the book right now. You'll get it in October, and you get... There we go. That's $5 you just grabbed out of that till. It's nothing to scoff at. Oh, I got to tell you, I get very few phone calls. It's never reason to... It's always somebody, like, somebody wants money or is trying to sell me something or whatever. It's never good. Today was the rare exception when my friend Jack Gately called this morning and broke the news that, alas, the esteemed mayor of Lawrence, Brian DePena, was pinched by the feds today. And Jack Gately joins us on the line right now. Jack, welcome.
1: Literally money for nothing, Tom, just like you said, right?
0: Yeah.
1: Chicks for free.
0: Hey, brother, call me. I'm in trouble. I don't want to pressure you, but I don't have time to wait for this loan. I'm in your hands. Oh, man, this reads beautifully. That's part of DePena begging his accountant for a few bucks?
1: That was in July of 2021, after he already got $500,000 from the Fed. He's still broke.
0: Okay, so he does this COVID bailout scheme is what he does. And he's got mortgages on a few houses. Apparently the tire business is not going well. Kind of take us through the timeline, Jack.
1: So you remember the pandemic, June 2020, he applies for one of these pandemic loans. He gets $150,000 for the tire shop, which is, by the way, some small world, the name of the tire shop is the same name as the little town in the Dominican that got the trash truck from the prior mayor.
0: Believe
1: it or not,
0: no.
1: It's the same name.
0: Oh, that's fantastic. Oh, that's fantastic. And that's the mistake I made this morning talking to you. As I didn't know that the guy who gave the trash truck to the Dominican, the other shady guy, that was two shady guys ago. So that's not this one. That was Lantigua.
1: Right. And as, you know, as Howie asked or wrote back in the day about that, what's the Spanish word for stand up guy? And it ends up that Lantigua had his buddies sent up the river for that one, for giving the trash truck away to Tenaris Dominican. And literally, the new mayor's tire shop is called Tenaris. Small world.
0: That is fantastic.
1: But, so he gets $150,000 in June of 2020, and now he realizes he has a fish in the hook. So in April of 2021, he gets another $350,000.
0: Why not?
1: But in July of 21, he's all of a sudden broke.
0: Uh-oh.
1: So another year goes by, and he gets another $1.1 million. Another couple of months goes by, and he gets another $1.1 million.
0: Cha-ching! What a score that one is. Oof.
1: I mean, he knew he had it. He. It's just like you know, these scammers. They try to get you on the hook for like $100, and then they come back for the $500. And then they go for the big score, which is exactly what happened here. Allegedly.
0: That is beautiful. All right, so this money, I mean, he's a politician, right? So some of the money goes to the campaign. And if I remember, you actually can see the campaign, you went through it this morning on a video that's on Twitter that people should check out. The campaign at some point is overdrawn, which is not a good place for a campaign to be.
1: Right. I'm pretty sure he was on the ballot in 2021, so he spent a lot of money on, and then his campaign was short, like $600. And then all of a sudden he loans his campaign $10,000 and then another $32,000 within about a month. And that's right on the heels of getting, all of this, big chunk of change, the big payoff, which was $1.1 million. So he allegedly launders this money through the tire shop to his campaign, $42,000 to the campaign, but then he uses the vast majority of it to pay off these hard money loans. He's paying 8-12% interest on these mortgages. Now, remember, this is a time when interest rates were like 2 or 3%.
0: Oh yeah. So wait. So these loans. That's big. Those are big money loans. Does it,
1: Big Mike, he had to pay off $883,000 at 8 or 9, 12% interest. That's big money.
0: Yeah, it is. That's a terrible interest rate too. So, what kind of lender was this? Or just for the mortgages?
1: This is known as a hard money loan, and okay. I guess you know the hard part is if you don't pay them back, they break your leg, basically.
0: I see. Oh, that is tough. That is tough stuff.
1: Or figuratively, I'm sure.
0: Have the Feds had a presser yet, Jack?
1: They have not had a presser. They released a statement, and the mayor, from what I understand, is being arraigned right about now, this afternoon. U.S. Attorney Foley, she's been incredibly tough. She's a superstar on public benefit fraud in Massachusetts, or any fraud, really. You try to steal money from the federal government, she's going to be on you like white on rice, like the $7 million SNAP situation in Mattapan. And she's just done a great job with this type of thing. And the feds overall have done a great job prosecuting these COVID stuff. I mean, the conviction rate on this stuff, somebody told me today, was like 90%. It's highly likely, or I guess we should say it's possible, that the mayor also faces additional charges. We'll wait to see.
0: Yeah, I would think so. I would think so. So he gets 1.6 altogether. He's paid back, at least we're seeing here, he's paying back for the loans, 8-something. Is there a reckoning for the rest of the money?
1: Some of it, according to the U.S. attorney, went to personal expenses, and yeah, we'll have to see the details of where all of it went. I'm sure there is a press release that we have, and then there's the charging documents,
0: yes,
1: which we haven't dived into yet. We'll get to that. I'm sure all of it was completely on the level, though, Tom.
0: Brother, I need your help with this loan. I've been trying to reach you all week and haven't been able to get it resolved. I know I'm bothering you a lot, but I have no other option. Only you can give me what I need. Praying emojis. Brother, call me. That is not a great place to be. And this guy's, didn't one of his guys just go to jail for some porn charge or something? I think somebody else from one of his staffers just went to jail. And then, of course, he had the Watergate thing a few months back as well.
1: The mini Watergate thing, which is I was up in Lawrence City Hall looking for the secret camera. So it's possible that somebody that was involved in the mini Watergate thing maybe dropped a dime on him. Like, it's hard to say. But there was this mini Watergate thing where basically, allegedly, the chief of staff was recording conversations in the public part of City Hall without any permission. So from what I understand, the state government, the attorney general is looking into that, from what I understand. They've issued a search warrant for those tapes.
0: We are talking to Jack Gately. He's got a wonderful picture of Maura Healey along with DePena. Check his stuff out at 24beacon.com and follow him on social media. Jack, how much media is buzzing around?
1: At the courthouse, I'm sure we'll have a lot of film come at 11. There's all the drive-bys are going to show up for this, and then they'll go away. I'm sure they won't mention the fact that he's a Democrat, and I'm sure they won't mention that just a week ago, he was with Maura Healey. So you won't get, he was within Maura Healey went to some basketball event, of course, in South Lawrence with the mayor and all the officials, and I'm sure you won't hear about that on any of the drive-by mainstream media post that evening.
0: Jack, this is a sad day for the left, because not only does DePena take the fall today, but Luigi Mangione pled guilty in New York. That's
1: a sad day. It's really sad.
0: This is a terrible day. Of course, a federal judge killed the gun charge, which would have set him up for the death penalty. So he's
1: going
0: to go to jail.
1: For old Sparky.
0: Yeah, which is way too bad. But, I mean, Mangione's a hero. Yeah, here it is, Jack. It Lives of TikTok had this, too, today. The Lawrence, Mass. Democrat mayor, who was just arrested on fraud charges, also had a chief of staff, Jovani Mardiz Rosario, who pled guilty to possession of child porn. So this guy surrounds himself. we got to, you know what, we'll play it later. We'll have a whole bunch of audio of DePena later. But, Jack, you're more familiar with him than I am. Is it really possible that the mayor of Lawrence, Massachusetts, speaks no English?
1: I think he speaks a little bit English, but don't be surprised if we have to pay for a translator for this whole court thing. I mean, you're paying for it.
0: Oh, yeah. No, the English goes away totally once they're on the stand. They're going to make it as painful as possible. So we're going to have one translator, one English sign language person, and one Spanish sign language person.
1: Make it stop, Tom.
0: I know. This is such an exciting day. Jack Gately, I appreciate it, my friend.
1: I feel bad for the people of Lawrence, but what can you do? You get what you vote for, and you get it hard, you know?
0: Yeah. I mean, you're right. I mean, this is what, at the end, this is what they wanted, and so here we go. They got it. Jack, I appreciate it.
1: All right. Thanks, Tom.
0: Talk to you later. That is Jack Gately. Check him out on Twitter. You're probably familiar with him. I mean, it's between him and just a couple others in Massachusetts. Him and Howie really account for about 96% of the news broken. But it's amazing. It's amazing. Go to 24beacon.com. That's Jack's website. And then just follow him online at John F. Gately. He does real estate, too. That's why he uses both versions. And follow him on YouTube. You can go to jackgately.com. All right, we've got a lot of audio to get to. I was just listening to an older Howie from a few months ago when this guy was doing a deposition, when this mayor was doing a deposition, and struggling through an effort to speak English. So we'll have some of that and a whole lot more when we come back. It's just such a fun day. What a perfect Friday. 844-500-4242. 844-500-4242. 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
8: 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And remember what we always say at Bubba's. We're having a lot of fun.
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21: Howie Carr is back.
12: Perfect English. When I knock in door, never I promise to my constituent. I speak perfect English.
0: I know you do.
12: But I make one promise.
0: Go ahead.
12: I move education forward.
0: You see? He moved education forward. What's the problem with that? I've been listening to this stuff in the break. There we go. That's another example of the English that he speaks. The alleged fraudster, Lawrence Mayor Brian DePeña, is in deep kimchi right now as the feds have hauled him in. Jack Gately was saying, they don't like it when you gripe COVID money, and there was a lot of that happening, and it was really easy to do. And the successful prosecution rate on that has been really strong, and that's not good. That's not good for our friend Brian. All right. 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Timeless finds curated for you. Taylor, what is the poll question and what are the results thus far?
15: Today's poll question, which you can vote in at HowieCarShow.com, is, with Luigi Mangione pleading guilty, who will be the left's favorite heartthrob jailbird? Michael Avenatti, Luigi Mangione, ooh, or Zhohar Tsarnaev?
0: Oh, that's a tough one, because Avenatti was going to take Trump down, and that's huge. And he was the darling of CNN, so he got all sorts of good time. Tsarnaev was a good Muslim who hated America, so that he was just too early. He'd be in office right now. He'd be an elected official if he managed to get away with it, or if he managed to not blow up the Boston Marathon. But Mangione, he's eat the rich man, and I'm going for Mangione. He's their favorite.
15: 61% say Mangione, 22% for Tsarnaev, 17% for Michael Avenatti.
0: Yeah, that makes sense. That makes sense. And also, Avenatti's bald. The other two are tousled-headed kids, according to Rolling Stone magazine. It's amazing. It's amazing. Unfortunately, the mayor of Lawrence is not a tousled-haired kid either, so he's not going to benefit from this kind of privilege. Once again, busted today, so he's going to be down in the seaport right now. Massachusetts mayor charged with pandemic loan fraud and money laundering. Mayor of Lawrence, Mass. Was arrested and charged today with fraudulently obtaining over $1.5 million in COVID small business loans and using the proceeds to fund his campaign account, pay personal taxes, and pay off over $880,000 in high interest hard money mortgages that were that encumbered various properties he owned in Lawrence. It's got to be a good feeling to pay this stuff off. No doubt, you know, when you zero balance something, it's a good feeling. The only problem is that when you know the feds are sniffing around, that's a tough one.
15: We just got an update from Tim Dunn, and I will read this verbatim.
0: Ooh.
15: I have received a report from our Herald photographer at DePena's arraignment in Boston today that his attorney crashed his car while trying to get away from the reporters at the courthouse. More to come.
0: Oh, my goodness. What is going on in this world? Oh, my goodness. Crashed his car trying to get away from reporters. You know, it just also just tells you the kind of attorney we're dealing with here, where he can't keep it together to make it out of the Seaport District. That is amazing. I hope he's all right. We hope everybody's all right. Oh, DePena 61 is charged with one count of wire fraud, one count of money laundering. DePena will make an initial appearance. Well, he made it today before he crashed. Before the car crashed, he was mayor of Lawrence in November 2021. He went right to work, Guypin money. Damn, that's good. And was re-elected in November 2025. He previously served as Lawrence City Council from 2016 to 2021. He was in the Mass State House, too, you know, previous to this. And we're going to have Bob Hedlund on at 3:05. You remember Bob. He's filled in for Howie before, former state senator, mayor of Weymouth. We're going to have Bob. And Bob's got a couple of war stories, DePena war stories, to talk to us about. We'll also talk about just some general things. But this text to his money guy from... Yeah, July 22nd, 2021. Brother, call me. I'm in trouble. I don't want to pressure you, but I don't have time to wait for this loan. I'm in your hands. It reminds me when I worked at a hotel 30 years ago. You at the front desk, you'd get $1,000 in your drawer. Occasionally, some of the associates there would borrow for whatever until payday for, I don't know. The Hub Pub was very close to the hotel. So anyway, one of the guys I worked with, I'm getting into work, and he said, he meets me in the hallway and said, is there any chance you have $800 on you? And he sounded like this, brother, call me, I'm in trouble. I don't want to pressure you, but I don't have time to wait. He sounded just like this. And I did not have $800 on me. Alas, that gentleman was dealt with by law enforcement, and now so is Mayor DePena. Ooh, tough stuff. Howie Carr Show.
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23: When out-of-town work crews come to do a job in Lebanon, the number one lunch spot on their radar is Marsh Brothers Deli. 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
24: Partly sunny skies. Keep an eye out for the chance of a passing shower or storm. Temperatures in the low and mid-80s this afternoon with some humidity building back in tonight. Lows right around 60 and still the chance of a shower under mostly cloudy skies tonight. 80 to 83 with a chance of an afternoon storm on your Thursday. And then the humidity wiped out for Friday and the weekend with partly to mostly sunny skies. From Stormwatch 9 Weather Center, I'm meteorologist Kevin Scarupa.
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3: Activist groups are reporting a surge in immigration and customs enforcement activity in New Hampshire in recent days, as the agency has been increasing arrests and its presence on the streets across the country in the past few weeks. Upper Valley watchdog groups, including Vermont-based Migrant Justice, confirmed at least 5 recent detentions in West Lebanon and Keene, and also reported an ICE presence in Newport and elsewhere in the region. Ileana Barreto, a leader with the Granite State Organizing Project, who coordinates several immigrant advocacy efforts, says this amount of ICE presence is unusual, especially for quieter, more remote towns in New Hampshire. Keene Mayor Jay Kahn confirmed new ICE presence in his city on Monday. For 99.7 FM, WNTK and AM 1490, FM 98.9, WUVR, I'm Rob Roberts.
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5: An important step toward justice. I'm Lisa Brady, Fox News. That's how the family of Brian Thompson describes what happened today in Manhattan federal court, where Luigi Mangione pleaded guilty to federal stalking charges, admitting he killed the UnitedHealthcare executive traveling to New York City to target him.
6: He shot Thompson twice at close range. The second shot came as Mr. Thompson turned and faced the defendant. The defendant did this as everyday New Yorkers walked nearby.
5: U.S. Attorney James McDonald says federal prosecutors will seek the maximum penalty, life in prison without parole, and that no grievance justifies murder. Defense attorney Karen Agnifilo says Mangione felt the healthcare system destroyed his life after years of back pain, also criticizing simultaneous prosecutions.
7: Despite this being a single isolated event, Mr. Mangione has been unfairly treated since the outset in every way and has successfully fought off terrorism charges and the death penalty.
5: The defense will seek dismissal of a state murder charge, arguing double jeopardy under New York law. President Trump is set to speak at a police academy on New York's Long Island, highlighting falling crime rates, earlier taking questions from reporters and downplaying concerns about longer than usual deployments for U.S. warships.
8: The USS Abraham Lincoln will soon be relieved amid growing concerns from some Navy families and lawmakers about morale on the
9: the warship.
10: That ship is moving right now, or very shortly, and it's being replaced with another very similar ship.
9: The Lincoln has been at sea for 9 months, first deployed in the Pacific before sailing to the Middle East ahead of the war with Iran. Asked if he's worried about the length of deployments, President Trump told reporters,
10: No, not nearly long enough.
9: Pentagon officials have characterized some reporting about conditions aboard the Lincoln as misrepresented.
5: Fox's Jared Halpern at the White House. 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
21: When out-of-town work crews come to do a job in Lebanon, the number one lunch spot on their radar is Marsh Brothers Deli. You'll see their trucks lined up for their smoked deli meat sandwiches, french fries, and salads. Marsh Brothers Deli opens 7 to 3 weekdays on School Street in Lebanon.
22: Partly sunny skies, keeping an eye out for the chance of a passing shower or storm. Temperatures in the low and mid-80s this afternoon with some humidity building back in tonight. Lows right around 60 and still the chance of a shower under mostly cloudy skies tonight. 80 to 83 with a chance of an afternoon storm on your Thursday. And then the humidity wiped out for Friday and the weekend with partly to mostly sunny skies. From Stormwatch 9 Weather Center, I'm meteorologist Kevin Scarupa.
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1: All right, now, we have been watching the mayor of Lawrence, who has just been booked at the federal courthouse in Boston, at which his lawyer crashed the car on the way out. No update on the condition. We don't know how everybody is so far, but the lawyer is a very animated fellow, and we are not surprised. Which means, by the way, that all these people could be in the next volume of Howie Carr's Mass Corruption. If there is a Volume 3. Volume 2 is out now. You can get it right now. Mass Corruption, Volume 2, The Texts and More. And just go to HowieCarrShow.com and go to store. Here it is. If you're watching the video, I'm holding it right here. Go to store and click store, and then you can order it right there, and you get $5 off. We like $5 off. Oh, my goodness. Oh, my goodness. Who knew? So the Lawrence mayor allegedly gyped $1.6 million of COVID relief money and used at least 800 of it to pay some big lenders, and then paid other personal debt. And the feds got him. And now he's in deep kimchi. It's interesting, one of the reporters this morning asked him if he was attempting to fly out of the country, and his lawyer said, "Puff, my goodness, what do you think we are?" And it sounded like he's the kind of guy who might try to fly out of the country into the Dominican, sit on the beach of Punta Cana, rather than deal with the American justice system. I assume that they'd send him back if we needed him. But then again, who knows? All right, we're going to go to the phones now and talk to Bob Hedlund. You know, Bob Hedlund was state senator and mayor of Weymouth at one time, and he has been a friend of the Howie Carr Show and fill-in on the Howie Carr Show. Bob, what's going on?
2: How are you, Tom?
1: I'm good. Good. How's the mayor of Lawrence, so, Bob?
2: I guess I'm your resident mayoral consultant on all things mayoralty and morality.
1: Well, yeah, or in also Beacon Hill, right? This guy spent a little time up there?
2: 21 years, yeah. Yep.
1: So tell me something. You have a story. Are we allowed to tell the story about the school board?
2: Yeah, well, you know, somebody comment on your little comment about returning to the Dominican or going off to the Dominican. You know, you had a previous Lawrence mayor who found himself, well, one of a few former Lawrence mayors that had legal troubles in the past that I think was spending, you know, a considerable amount of time, if not like half the year in the Dominican, if you recall. So,
1: yes.
2: You know, there's a little element of potential truth to your previous comment. But, yeah, no, Lawrence has been interesting. You know, the school department went into state receivership. And if you recall, Mike Keneally, who ran for the Republican nomination for governor, I don't remember what his official title was, steward or receiver or whatever, but was appointed by Charlie Baker to head up that effort. And when I believe my timeline could be off a little bit, but when the receivership was over, they were going back to you know, their elected school board, and there was a push on to give the mayor more power to make that an appointed school board. And as you know, that's been controversial in Boston recently too, because the mayor wants to or there's a push on by some counselors, actually, to go back to an elected school board, which the mayor opposed.
1: Right.
2: But Lawrence went through a similar thing, and, you know, that was a big, big issue, got a lot of coverage, and it found themselves with a number of Democrats in the Senate who were supporting that change in opposition to the teachers' union, ironically, which wanted to keep the elected school board members. And some Democrats, like Pat Jalen and one of the reps that represented Pat Jalen was actually in opposition with the teachers' union on that.
1: Really?
2: And felt it should remain. Yeah, as was one of the reps from Lawrence, who represented part of Lawrence. So there was a division on that, but that was something that got a lot of attention and ended up just going through in an informal session on a voice vote, which was unfortunate. But, you know, I think a lot of people kind of took a walk on it because they said, oh, it's a controversial issue and it's a local home rule petition. So they got away with doing it in an informal session. Kind of like the voice vote on the abortion bill, a standing vote.
1: Got it.
2: You know, avoiding, you know, a potential controversial subject. Nobody wants to find themselves at odds with the teachers union.
1: Yeah. Yeah, no, that's why I'm surprised that it moved at all. Like, since I'm just surprised. I'm surprised. I'm not surprised at anything Pat Jalen does. Unfortunately, she's been way too big a part of my life. Bob, so the reason why the mayor...
2: Can I defend her on one thing?
1: Go right ahead.
2: I hope not to trigger you and blow your mind, but I had a very controversial and expensive local issue which my communities were actually opposing, a state capital project that was initially about $500 million. And I explained to my colleagues, you put that money, this transportation-related project in my district, it's less money for you, and my communities don't want it. And Pat Jalen really was the only one that listened and looked into the issue and actually supported me. The rest just went along with leadership to go along and get along. So I always appreciated that. In my mind, I can see, I know she's way at odds where you and I come from ideologically.
1: Yes.
2: But to me, she was always one of those few honest liberals.
1: Okay, I guess so. I can tell you that. Here's my big, other than politically and the wackiness of just about everything that she's ever done. I went to a wedding that she was at, and she wore a full dashiki to the wedding. In Cambridge, and that was just too much for me. I mean, this is a full African dashiki thing. That was tough for me. Ugh.
2: All right, this is unbelievable coincidence that you tell that story, because when I first went. And I'm going to bring this back around to the issue of an appointed or elected school committee in Boston. When I first got elected, one of the big issues that first confronted me in having to take a big vote was to remove the elected school committee in Boston. And all the business interests, the vault, the mayor at the time, who was Ray Flynn, were pushing for that change. And I was getting lobbied heavily because... we were going to take a vote on it. Imagine that, a vote. Whereas, you know, the Lawrence thing was done in an informal session. So we were getting lobbied heavily, and it was one of my first big votes. And prior to that, on another controversial matter, Bill Owens, who sat next to me, had worn a dashiki into the Senate chamber. And Bill Bulger told him, you have to dress appropriately, you know, in a business suit. So when the vote came up, on me, and by the way, decorum has dropped considerably from those days. And that's one of the things I appreciated about Bill Bulger is he at least had a respect for the traditions and decorum of the Senate.
1: Sure.
2: Now it's all, you know, there were more individual members were more empowered back in those days than they are now because leadership has much more control, believe it or not. And everyone used to say Bulger ran the place with an iron fist, but it's actually gotten worse. But Bill Owens referenced that moment, and he did that as kind of an analogy of suppressing democracy when Bulger told him that he couldn't wear his dashiki, and he did so during a filibuster on that issue, one of the real two filibusters I saw in my 21 years. But Bill Owens' speech that day was probably the most colorful language that I ever heard on the floor of the Senate.
1: Oh, my goodness. Can you imagine a day... can you imagine any white Senate president now telling a black member that you can't dress in traditional African garb? It would not happen in Massachusetts.
2: You know, you just used the exact words Bill Owens used. He said, Mr. President, you will not let me wear my African garb in the chamber. And he actually... repeatedly used the N-word in his diatribe. Yeah, it was pretty interesting for a freshman senator to go up there and hear that.
1: Wow, those are the days, huh? Hey, there's another question. One other mayor question I have for you. So there is the mayor of Minneapolis is Jacob Frey, and we've seen him eat what it looked like Klingon gach before and almost hurl. Because he was being taken to dinner by some Somali folks. And we've seen him dance before at all sorts of Somali festivals and this and that. And now he's doing this other dance that we saw. He was almost being charmed like by a snake charmer, and he was dancing for this man. and so it's very disturbing to watch. It's the most
2: I could only take two. Tom, I could only take 2 seconds on it, and I scrolled by.
1: Yeah,
2: that's that again.
1: That's good. There is a testosterone drain moment you watch this kind of thing. So anyway, I've never seen a man move like to a woman. And I'm not suggesting anything whatsoever when I say that, but okay, fine. So now you're also a very musical mayor. You like rock and roll. You've had all sorts of bands. You brought bands to Weymouth. You have all sorts of. The band UFO wouldn't exist if it wasn't for your fandom.
2: Me and Eddie Trunk.
1: If I ever saw you dance like that, the friendship would be so bleeping over so quickly. What is happening? What is happening to men? What is happening to elected leaders who like do stuff? It's all like theater kids. What's going on with people?
2: Well, you know, you want to display, you know, a kind of a respect and interest in diverse cultural interests, you know? I mean, I guess that's what he's trying to do, right?
1: Is this a robust defense of Jacob Fry? Is this a fraternal order of mayors? Bob!
2: I couldn't do it. I mean, I don't even dance at weddings anymore. I'm just, because I have no rhythm. I mean, I can headbang, but I can't dance. Although I did dance at a house party in Hull a few years ago, but I think that was some tequila-induced serum. But no, I mean, it's just typical, I guess, political pandering. But I think there are people out there I think they enjoy it. He might enjoy it. I don't know.
1: I'm sure he does. I'm sure he enjoys a lot of things that we don't know about. Now that I think about it,
2: I did dance with Dan Grabauskas at a wedding one time on Block Island.
1: Dan Grabauskas is a great guy, one of the best.
2: Yep.
1: Any clues to the rumor that you danced?
2: I believe the song. Do you know what song it was?
1: Careless Whispers.
2: Girls Just Want to Have Fun.
1: Okay, this is becoming a more enlightening conversation than I thought. Any chance of
2: that might have been induced by some open bar activity at that particular wedding reception? But
1: I can imagine
2: the last time I ever danced. That might have been the last time I ever danced too.
1: Was there a dance with Jared Berrios?
2: No, but I sparred with him on the airwaves here a couple times.
1: I do remember one of those times he almost burst into tears. Bob, we got to trade war stories again here. Next time I fill in, we got to have you on again, and let's hang out sometime, okay?
2: Yeah, and you need more, input on mayoral activities, whether it be our Boston mayor and some of these other colorful mayors around the country that think that they're engaged in some kind of national policy debate and they should be filling potholes. I'm happy to do it.
1: Awesome. I look forward to it, my friend.
2: Have a nice weekend.
1: You too. We'll see you. That is Bob Hedlund, 844-500-4242. That is the number, 844-500-4242. There is a lot going on in the world, and Bob is a good man. There are some good people out there still, thankfully, and there are some good businesses out there as well. It's up to us to make the right choices, which brings us, of course, to Perfect Smiles. New England loves Perfect Smiles. In July, Howie and Grace listeners traveled from Jericho, Vermont, Ware, New Hampshire, Methuen, and Gloucester, Mass. No matter how far, Perfect Smiles is worth the trip. 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That's where you go. 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You'll hear from Dr. Tam and Dr. Sai about all the planning and care they put into making sure each patient is treated like a VIP. Speaking of VIPs, we've had Lois and Charlie, patients of Perfect Smiles, visit the studio, and they could not have been more satisfied with the quality of the work. Some patients go to Perfect Smiles for cosmetic reasons, but others go for functional purposes. Maybe you're having a hard time eating. They can help. 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
1: 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Taylor, what is the poll question? What are the results thus far?
4: Today's poll question, which you can vote in at HowieCarshow.com, is, with Luigi Mangione pleading guilty, who will be the left's favorite heartthrob jailbird? Michael Avenatti, Luigi Mangione, or Zohar Tsarnaev?
1: I'm going to stick with Mangione.
4: 69% say Mangione, 21% for Tsarnaev, 10% for Michael Avenatti.
1: Yeah, it's a funny thing is actually we've got a cut of this. I don't know if we have time. There's a cut of the girl outside of the courthouse for Mangione, who just loves him. Like, people just love this guy. These progressives just love this guy, and it doesn't. They don't care that he's like a cold-hearted murderer. This is cut 12, Taylor.
12: I'm here because Luigi has a surprise hearing in federal court. We're not really sure what's going on, but there have been murmurs of a possible plea deal.
13: And how do you feel about that possible plea deal?
12: I've always said I support Luigi whether or not he did it. So for me, I always knew this could be on the table, so I wouldn't really be fazed by one.
13: Some people are saying it's a legal tactic to maybe set up a potential double jeopardy situation for New York State Court.
12: Yeah.
13: To protect him from that. How do you feel about those claims?
12: Yeah, I think it's smart, but it's also risky because there's no guarantee that that will happen. And I do think Judge Caro is probably not going to let it slide that easily based off my impression on him.
13: Right.
12: So I'd be interested to see if that actually works out.
13: Good. How do you feel about Judge Caro in general and how he's handling the press?
1: That's
13: at this
1: fine.
13: Point?
1: Anyway, she's like, oh, I support him no matter what. Why? Because he shot a CEO? Shot a businessman? But she's just a standard progressive voter. She doesn't really see, if you listen to her tone and things, she doesn't seem insane. So content of what he says, that's what she says, that tells you that she's just nuts. But that's just how, I mean, she's obviously college educated. She probably learned in college that the 1%, the oligarchs, are taking all the money, hoarding all the money. She probably loves Graham Platner, regardless of the rape, alleged rapes. Tom Shattuck in for Howie Carr. Stay with us.
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6: Partly sunny skies. Keep an eye out for the chance of a passing shower or storm. Temperatures in the low and mid-80s this afternoon with some humidity building back in tonight. Lows right around 60 and still the chance of a shower under mostly cloudy skies tonight. 80 to 83 with a chance of an afternoon storm on your Thursday. And then the humidity wiped out for Friday and the weekend with partly to mostly sunny skies. From Stormwatch 9 Weather Center, I'm meteorologist Kevin Skorupa.
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1: That is the number. I am Tom Shattuck. In for Howie. I'm with the main wire.

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3: Concord Hospital and its unionized nurses in Laconia and Franklin have been in contract negotiations for months, and nurses say the hospital is not addressing important issues that affect patient care. Nurses say one of their biggest concerns is staffing, saying high turnover and unfilled positions are hurting the quality of care. Richard Gullah, president of the State Employees Association of New Hampshire, said negotiations have been going on for months. Concord Hospital was the first private hospital in New Hampshire to unionize about a year ago. Nurses say the hospital is interested in seeing the union fail to prevent others from unionizing. 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
5: A confession in court. I'm Lisa Brady, Fox News. As the man charged with gunning down a healthcare executive changes his plea to guilty in a federal stalking case.
6: Luigi Mangione admitted in court to using a ruse to find out where UnitedHealthcare CEO Brian Thompson would be and says he went to Manhattan with the intention to shoot him. Jamie McDonald, U.S. Attorney for the Southern District of New York, says his office will seek a sentence of life in prison.
7: This was not a spontaneous act of violence. It was deliberate, calculated, and premeditated.
6: Mangione's attorney, Karen Agnifilo, is now seeking to have the New York State case against her client thrown out.
8: We just filed our motion in state court explaining why the state charges must be dismissed under New York's double jeopardy protections.
6: Federal sentencing is set for December 18th.
5: Fox's Tony J. Powers. The Thompson family calls the plea an important step toward justice. His widow and mother among those in court today. A woman accused of spray painting the World War II memorial in D.C., making her first court appearance in Virginia, facing felony charges that could send her to prison for years if convicted. She remains in custody for now, pending a detention hearing. President Trump says he'll always back the blue.
9: I'm with you and always was 100%. 100%.
5: Visiting a police academy on New York's Long Island, along with the FBI director and U.S. Attorney General, to highlight falling crime rates. Also, to support Nassau County Executive Bruce Blakeman, he's trying to unseat Democratic Governor Kathy Hochul, who's threatened legal action against local law enforcement agencies that cooperate with federal immigration enforcement.
10: New York is a sanctuary city. It's a disaster. It protects criminals, the purpose of a sanctuary city. So I don't know what they're doing.
5: The president also telling Fox's Alexis McAdams he'll hit Iran hard economically. 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
21: Partly sunny skies. Keep an eye out for the chance of a passing shower or storm. Temperatures in the low and mid-80s this afternoon with some humidity building back in tonight. Lows right around 60 and still the chance of a shower under mostly cloudy skies tonight. 80 to 83 with a chance of an afternoon storm on your Thursday. And then the humidity wiped out for Friday and the weekend with partly to mostly sunny skies. From the Stormwatch 9 Weather Center, I'm meteorologist Kevin Scarupa.
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29: Tom Chaddick in for Howie Carr. Wrapping up a full week, a great week. I've had a great week. It's not a great week for you because you don't get Howie. It's a great week for me, although it's a better week next week because then I can listen to Howie, and it's been too long. Howie Carr, Mass Corruption, Volume 2 is out. It is here. Volume 2, Mass Corruption, The Text and More. Here it is on camera here, so it looks like. Go to HowieCarrShow.com. Hit shop. It's up at the top there. You can buy it. Get $5 off right now. $5 off right now. 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All right. It is always a pleasure to talk to Michael Graham of New Hampshire Journal and InsideSources.com. He's got an empire of publications out there. Once again, these are the people, the real reporting going on, because in New Hampshire, as with Massachusetts and Maine, there are just a handful of people doing real reporting, and Michael is one of those handful of people. Michael, thank you for joining us. How's it going?
0: You know, I always thought so highly of Howie. You know, just a great guy. And then he inflicts you on his listeners. I mean, what the heck? I mean, jeez, Louise.
29: Well, you know,
0: it in. Howie, scraping the bottom. What the heck is going on?
29: I assume he didn't go straight to the bottom. I assume he went through. They tried hundreds of people.
0: It was all and, those, right? Yeah.
29: Well, you got to check your messages.
0: By the way,
29: yeah.
0: Earlier this week, my lovely bride Buttercup had a gathering with some of her friends from high school. She went to high school in Rhode Island, and they were doing this big like chicks, you know, hangout thing. And so I was stuck in downtown Boston, and who did I run into at Abe and Louie's but our old friend Dave Andelman?
29: Oh, wow.
0: He says hello, by the way.
29: Is Dave allowed?
0: Of course, a Phantom Gourmet.
29: Yeah.
0: And we both remember you without any fondness whatsoever.
29: Well, I have fondness for him, certainly.
0: Nice to say. I told him, he's like, you want to know what homeless shelter you're living in? Whatever. I said, no, dude, he's got a wife and everything.
29: If you saw the state of my house, a homeless shelter would be an absolute upgrade, I assure you.
0: All I got to say about Mrs. Shattuck is the world's greatest beard, man. No other woman would put up with it. I don't know how she...
29: Oh, I thought you meant my physical beard. You're suggesting that I am Tim Walzian.
0: People know what beard means, yes. They
29: okay.
0: Know. They're smarter than you, and they're obviously smarter than Howie, because if Howie were smarter, you would not be in that chair.
29: Well, Caroline Leavitt... Caroline Leavitt, by the way, is returning to New Hampshire, which means she's in striking distance of doing fill-in for Howie, which means I assume this is it for me. And rightfully so.
0: I assume so, too.
29: So let me ask you something.
0: For the voice. I have some kind of summertime crud bug. My apologies to the listeners. You guys deserve better. You deserve better than Shattuck, so.
29: It is. You know, now the voice, much like the behavior, matches Harvey Firestein. So this is perfect. It is not. It is.
0: Ooh, yeah.
29: It works for me.
0: I got my.
29: Okay, listen.
0: I got my Barry White voice going on. Hey, by the way, speaking of our good friend Caroline Leavitt, I shared a story, and I'm on Twitter at IMMGraham. By the way, any listeners who have a second, a few months ago, somebody stole my Twitter account. I didn't know you could do this. They didn't hack it they were like posting stuff or whatever. They actually took it over and gave it like a different name and took control of it. And so I was able to wrestle my handle back, IMM Graham, from my, you know, WTKK days, I am Michael Graham. But I could not get my followers or my content back. So like 30,000 followers are, you know, all gone. Blah.
29: Mm-hmm.
0: So I tweeted, but the reason I mention that is if you go there, IMM Graham on Twitter, you'll see a tweet I posted when she announced that she was leaving the White House. I was at the White House briefing earlier this year, and she was we knew she was pregnant at whatever point that was. And she's up on the podium, and she is just owning the press. I'm sitting there. Yeah. I've never been in the White House briefing before. I'm on the front row because I'm in the special, like, new media chair, you know, whatever they call it.
29: Mm-hmm.
0: And so I can see her, and I can see the faces of the reporters, and she is driving them crazy because she's smiling and she controls it, and they're throwing, you know, heat at her, and she's just deflecting. Everything is great. And she's dancing around them. And then I notice something only because my lovely bride Buttercup has trained me to notice. I look down, and if you go to the Twitter, you can see I took a photo of her shoes. She's wearing these ridiculously upscale, you know, tiny little heel, tall, like you and I, Shattuck, we couldn't walk across, mm-hmm. you know, a room in them, and she's working the press, not even thinking about it, in these ridiculous shoes. I'm like, how can you be that together? She's having to balance herself, take these, you know, fireballs, and keep a smile. And no, she doesn't have the Karine Jean-Pierre, you know, notebook where she has to look up question about, you know, the President Biden, Biden, who's Joe Biden? Just nothing. No notes, no nothing, just killing it.
29: I am starting to question my sexuality here. Can we move off of shoes, shoe reviews? I feel like Isaac Mizrahi. Go ahead.
0: For reasons that you'll understand, that tweet literally got 1.3 million impressions.
29: Yeah, really?
0: I'm exaggerating. Yeah, it
29: really
0: did. But she's been very generous to New Hampshire Journal. I'm the first journalist to interview her as a candidate for Congress when she ran for Congress in New Hampshire back in 2022.
29: Wow.
0: Yeah. She was nobody. She was like a staffer for Elise Stefanik.
29: Well, let me get back to something you said a moment ago. You had mentioned Dave Andelman. And remember Dave Andelman in 2021 had to go away for a while. He had to go away because he went on social media and said that maybe we should stop doing all the looting in the wake of George Floyd. And because the time was the time, he was made to go away.
0: Come on, Shattuck. That was woke one.
29: That's right. So that's why I'm asking you this.
0: Woke two electric boogaloo.
29: That's why I'm asking. So now AOC has rebranded herself. She is, by some reports, the front runner for the Democrats for president in 2028. She looks different. She's acting different. She got rid of the metrosexual boyfriend. And the rebrand is underway. Is she a real threat?
0: Well, I don't know what you mean by threat. I mean, is she a real potential presidential candidate? Obviously.
29: Can she win the Democratic nomination?
0: The University of New Hampshire poll a few weeks ago, even though their polling is largely bogus, had her at the top of the list. She was up there with Pete Buttigieg. So, yeah, absolutely.
29: And,
0: why not AOC? I mean, why not?
29: Well, the problem is this, is that she is, she doesn't know anything. And I understand that that doesn't mean so much.
0: Let's
29: because...
0: I'm sorry, I'm still waiting for a, and why not?
29: Well, because how is she going to impress upon people that she is competent to do something? Because she hasn't, she's been a bartender, which is something.
0: So now you've said knowledge and competence. So I'm still waiting to get to the part that's relevant to running for the President of the United States. Dude.
29: We have not had
0: 5 states of becoming president of the United States. What are you talking about?
29: Well, we haven't had a her yet. Well, I mean, I don't mean just the gender. I'm saying is we have not had somebody with so few skills. I mean, she's a social media person. Yes.
0: What skills did Barack Obama have? He'd literally been a senator for like an hour and a half.
29: Well, he had been to law school. He liked to hear himself speak. Barack Obama had a depth of knowledge.
0: I mean, I guess if for a university or something, but I mean, he didn't done anything. What are you talking
29: about? Well, that's right.
0: Barack Obama had, you know, had zero experience. Donald Trump literally to this day does not know how the Constitution works. Kamala Harris, one of the dumbest adult people I've ever been in the same room with in my life. And all of them have been or are very close to being president of the United States. I don't understand what you're asking.
29: Well, I think with the Trump election, it's anomalous because nobody's like him. So I think that's a little bit different. But I want to ask you this as well. How is it the Democrats are getting away with doing North Carolina or South Carolina before they do New Hampshire again? I thought New Hampshire doesn't allow it by law.
0: All right. So now you're gonna make me work, huh? Here I am.
29: Yes.
0: I'm sick. I'm lying on my deathbed, and you're going to make me actually work. So
29: yes, go ahead.
0: So New Hampshire has a state law that says that New Hampshire will go 7 days, at least, I think 7 days, 8 days, whatever, before any similar contest. So what that did for most of the 20th and 21st century meant Iowa could have its caucus, because that's not the same as a primary, mm-hmm. and then New Hampshire has primary, then that was that. And then in 2020, Joe Biden came to South Carolina.
29: New Hampshire.
0: I apologize again. I'm sorry. I'm fighting off this, whatever. In 2020, Joe Biden comes to New Hampshire, a small state full of old white people. I mean, this is Joe Biden territory. This is him at Club Matlock, you know, doling up the tapioca. And I was at the first house party he did in Nashua And I left it, and all these reporters going, "Oh my gosh, he's so good." He said, "Blah blah." And I said, "He's so old. Look at you think you're gonna they're gonna nominate that guy? Look how old he is." And that was in 2020. So sure enough, he comes in fifth place in New Hampshire, comes in like third or fourth in Nevada, and the Democrats panic because the guy that's coming in first is Bernie Sanders. So they get Amy Klobuchar and Pete Buttigieg to drop out, throw their support behind him. My acquaintance, Congressman Jim Clyburn, who I know, he was my congressman down in South Carolina, throws the black community behind Biden, and that's that. So when 2024 rolls around, Joe Biden knows one thing. He don't want to go back to New Hampshire. So two reasons. One is he doesn't do well here, and the other is he knows he can't campaign. And New Hampshire is a small state where you have to campaign. So he announces the DNC is going to change calendar. I refuse to campaign. I'm not going to be on the ballot. So I'm thinking, uh-oh, here we go, big throwdown. And the weasels who run the New Hampshire Democratic Party say, "Oh, it's okay. We'll write you in. We will organize a write-in so that you can humiliate us. You can go full hookers in Moscow golden shower all over us, and we will not complain. We'll take it and give up our primary. We love you, Joe Biden," as the former chair of the New Hampshire Democratic Party said famously at the time. "Suck it up, buttercup." So they give him a pass. He gets away with it. No one sees how bad he is. And then, of course, you have the debate, and that was that. So everyone's thinking 2028, they're not going to make that mistake again. They're going to come to New Hampshire. It's kind of like in gymnastics. You got to do the prelim. You got to show you can do, you know, do all the bouncing and the ropes and all that stuff before you show off. And nope, the Democrats said, "Sorry, Whitey, no Whiteys need apply. Your state is too white. We're going to put you in third place." Well, the state has a law. They're going to go first no matter what. And so the only question is, will Democrats come to campaign? Republicans are going to go first. It's not an issue. Democrats are going to have a primary. The state, I should say, is going to have a primary. Will the candidates show up? And so either Buttigieg and Gavin Newsom and Kamala Harris will come here and campaign, and the DNC will go, "We're not counting it, and you're in trouble, blah, blah, blah." Or they'll stay away. That's the big fight.
29: Okay, so they do have it first no matter what. It's just if the DNC wants to be part of it.
0: But if nobody participates, then what? So there's already grumbling that there might be a party-run primary. In other words, the state has one, they have the ballots, the machine's open, and Democrats just don't show up or it doesn't count. And then on their place in the calendar, which is in third place after South Carolina, Nevada, you'd have the state, the party, run its own like private club primary, and that would be the one that would assign the delegates. But I'll tell you, if the Democrats try to do that, that's the point where voters in New Hampshire will turn on them, because the first issue primary means real money, means real attention.
29: Yes.
0: There's a reason why New Hampshire hits above its weight. And this is a key reason. But I just want to run this by you, Shattuck. I had somebody tell me, the DNC says if you come and campaign to New Hampshire in that fake old primary, they're doing, if they break the rules, we're going to keep you off the debate stage, and that'll keep people away. And I said one thing. You're telling me that if Kamala Harris comes to New Hampshire and campaigns, the Democrats are going to have a debate on national television and tell the first female black vice president, "You don't get to play."
29: Good luck with that.
0: That's going to happen.
29: Yeah.
0: Live by identity politics, die by identity politics.
29: Well, there you go. That's a good place to end. Michael Graham, New Hampshire Journal, thank you so much. I appreciate it, my friend. Get well, okay? Thank you so much. Take care. Take care. We'll see you. Here we go again. As you drive around, you are now seeing more and more real estate for sale signs. 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
29: I got to confirm something here, because this is be interesting if this turns out to be true. But somebody just sent me something on this, and let's see. You know, we talked about Jason Arday. Wow, UK Telegraph. Jason Arday is the Cambridge professor who everything about him was a lie. He's been found dead. This is the UK Telegraph. The former University of Cambridge professor has been found dead. Mr. Arday was found unresponsive at an address in London. I don't know if Howie really talked about it. Or Grace, but he's a guy, the black guy with long dreadlocks, who actually had a PE degree, physical education degree, and then somehow because of DEI reasons, he lied about everything. He copied his AI wrote a lot of his stuff. He just lifted a lot of his stuff. It was everything. Like, he was a total fraud. And he was getting found out, and it was a huge thing. It was really just a slam on Cambridge University in England. And now he has been found dead. Wow, what a story that is. Man. 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Timeless finds curated for you. Taylor, what is the poll question and what are the results thus far?
5: Today's poll question, which you can vote in at HowieCarShow.com, rather, is, with Luigi Mangione pleading guilty, who will be the left's favorite heartthrob jailbird? Michael Avenatti, Luigi Mangione, or Zhohar Tsarnaev?
29: Mangione. All day.
5: 69% say Mangione.
29: Yeah, and by the way, Jason R. Dave is going to get more like recognition than Brian Thompson, the insurance CEO, who he shot. Guy had a family. It's just amazing like how little the media cares to learn anything about the real victim in this thing. Because the media all thinks, so insurance people suck. It's like, wow. It's amazing. Like, care. Pretend to care. Show something. But they don't care. The media, I would think that most of the media probably likes Luigi Mangione and likes what he did. You know, because he's a faceless, nameless person who is making mean decisions at an insurance company, and it's just easy to have that worldview. It's easier to have that worldview, and why think about it any more than that? Amazing. 844-500-4242. When we get back, we will take your phone calls. Tom Shattuckin for Howie Carr.
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19: When out-of-town work crews come to do a job in Lebanon, the number one lunch spot on their radar is Marsh Brothers Deli. 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
20: Partly sunny skies, keeping an eye out for the chance of a passing shower or storm. Temperatures in the low and mid-80s this afternoon with some humidity building back in tonight. Lows right around 60 and still the chance of a shower under mostly cloudy skies tonight. 80 to 83 with a chance of an afternoon storm on your Thursday. And then the humidity wiped out for Friday and the weekend with partly to mostly sunny skies. From the Stormwatch 9 Weather Center, I'm meteorologist Kevin Skorupa.
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21: What would it be like for you?
23: Oh, I want to ask him. He's the elected official.
21: Are we going to do this the whole way?
23: Well, I mean...
21: Because if we're going to do this the whole way, the next time I'm going to have bodyguards, and they're not going to be as friendly.
23: Well, that's fine, but we just want to hear from the mayor.
21: No, you're
23: Can he not speak for himself?
21: No comment. No comment.
24: The taxpayers deserve answers. So is there an answer?
21: Don't fall, guys. It's okay. See what you're causing? Come on, man. We could do this nice. You didn't have to do it like this.
23: Well,
21: no comment. Thank you, guys.
23: He's,
21: no comment.
23: He's the mayor of the city of Lawrence.
21: So Hyperlite Lawrence.
29: That's great. That is great. That's the lawyer for Brian DePena, who is in deep kimchi for taking a bunch of COVID money, $1.6 million to pay his personal debts. Oof, that is rough. That is rough. It's going to get worse before it gets better, Brian. And

0: Joey Carr is back.
1: Wow, bad day. Bad day for progressives today. Luigi Mangione pled guilty to a couple of charges. Unfortunately, they dropped, some judge knocked off the federal gun charge. It could have gotten him the death penalty, which would have been nice. So, no point on that one. But it's a bad day for progressives. Luigi's going to be going away no matter what. And they love him. They love him because he's their hero, because progressives are not okay. Matt, what is the poll question and what are the... No. Actually, today's poll question, here we go. 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
2: And you vote in the poll question by going to HowieCarshow.com. With Luigi Mangione pleading guilty, who will be the left favorite heartthrob, jailbird? Michael Avenatti, Luigi Mangione, or Jokhar Tsarnaev?
1: Luigi Mangione, they love him. They can't let him go.
2: Luigi has 67% of the vote. Tsarnaev has 20%, and Avenatti only has 12% of the vote.
1: Yeah. Well, I mean, he doesn't have tousled hair like the others do. And even though Tsarnaev, they wrote, the Globe wrote about him lovingly, and the Rolling Stone wrote about him lovingly, and the left loved him. It's, you know, that's 13 years ago now. It's 2013. So that's tough because, you know, the millennials, the zillennials don't know him. They're too young. He just missed his time. That was back in the disco era for these people. They just don't know him. But Luigi is, he's their guy. He is front and center. He shot somebody in the back, which somehow in 2026 is noble and not cowardly, apparently, for young people culture. I don't know. Maybe this is... I mean, I don't play enough Roblox. I don't even know what it is. But apparently that's the deal, even though he's a total dirtbag. Tsarnaev is, too. Yeah, Tsarnaev is, too. You know, I just hope he's nice and safe in prison. I wouldn't like anything to happen to Whitey Bulger happen to him. That would be terrible. Okay, let's go to Maury Healy. We have the new Heat Czar. So what they do is they go to a college... and they find somebody with a degree in a useless field. But as long as that person can speak woke, that person is hired. And so there's a new Heat Czar. And this person's going to explain to you why it's actually not Maura Healey's fault that we can't get any pipelines. Natural gas delivered by pipe, and so it has to come in a boat. And we'll explain to you why it's very important that we have windmills that fall into the Atlantic Ocean along our coastline. And why it's important that we have solar farms that only work sometimes, of course. And these things can't really store a lot of juice and batteries. But they're going to tell you why it's your fault. You can't have gas-burning stoves anymore. Because why cook efficiently? And really, it's about them wanting to make you uncomfortable. This is Cut 7. This is the new Heat Czar. Tell me if anything here means anything here.
3: Environmental issues at the end of the day are people issues, and the more that we can have programs like environmental studies that bring our scientists and our people who are interested in finance and our people who are interested in public health, the more that we can bring them into the same spaces, thinking about all these things together, the better we'll be when we're sending this next generation of policymakers, of lawyers, of business people, of educators out into the world.
1: It sounds like the More You Know PSA campaign series. There you go. She said a whole bunch of nothing. I think the original whole bunch of nothing I have ever heard as a young man, so much so that I was stopped in my tracks and I wrote it down. This is in the early 90s. Malcolm Jamal Warner from The Cosby Show was on a panel. And they were treating him, maybe he wrote a book or something, I don't even know. But they were treating him like he was smart. There were a lot of deference. So kind of the same way people treat Ibram X. Kendi, like he's some towering intellect, and of course he's not. But with Malcolm Jamal Warner, he was saying smart guy things, or that's what he was there pretending to do. And I remember the line he said specifically, he said, you know, the media is a very powerful medium, as it were. I thought, wow, that didn't mean anything. But he added, as it were, you know, to put an exclamation point on it. The media is a very powerful medium, as it were. Yeah, as it were, Malcolm. There you go. But that's, as long as you speak that language. I think you've all, if you've ever been to a meeting or sales and marketing meeting or some kind of planning meeting or whatever, where you've had to just make it out of the meeting alive and you hate being in there and you're counting the, you're watching the clock, sometimes you just have to say the words that they want to hear and in just to get through the meeting. Like, you know, for when I was going to those meetings, it was always something about the tipping point and I want to make sure we're reading off the same sheet of music. And now a lot of people say, let's double click on that. And in radio, it was a promo or marketing meeting, you'd always come up with, if I worked at RKO, at WRKO at the time, you'd come up with, because the frequency is 680, come up with 680 something. So we're giving away $680 for 680 weeks. And they would love that. And then you'd live to see another day. But I think now pretty much, with some few exceptions, there aren't a whole bunch of local promotions departments anymore. My goodness. What are we going to do? 844-500-4242. Please plot our facts Friday coming up soon on Howie Carr Show.
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14: Partly sunny skies, keeping an eye out for the chance of a passing shower or storm. Temperatures in the low and mid-80s this afternoon with some humidity building back in tonight. Lows right around 60 and still the chance of a shower under mostly cloudy skies tonight. 80 to 83 with a chance of an afternoon storm on your Thursday. And then the humidity wiped out for Friday and the weekend with partly to mostly sunny skies. From Stormwatch 9 Weather Center, I'm meteorologist Kevin Scarupa.
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1: All right, it is time for Police Blotter Facts Friday. Me and Taylor. Taylor, how's it going?
17: I'm great, Tom.
1: All right, man.
17: How are you?
1: I'm good. I already miss you. Why do we have to close out the week? We should fix... Let's come back in tomorrow. One more day.
17: Are you footing the bill for that one?
1: I can write you a check, if that's what you mean.
17: I don't... I only take cash.
1: Oh, forget it. I'm not available then.
17: Okay. All right, let's hear the music here.
18: I still read the newspaper. I like to keep up on local news, like the police blotter.
19: Whenever the laws of any state are broken, the duly authorized organization swings into action.
20: A fax! A fax is coming through! Oh, yeah, a fax!
21: Here's the kind of adventure you've been waiting to hear. 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
17: All week long... You send in your stories. You know how it works. We ask you to send in stories from your local constabulary, you know, the cops, anything involving funny, weird crimes, animals, things of that nature. Send them to policeblotter@howiecarshow.com. And at this time each week, we read, in our estimation, the funniest entries and the top two entries.

0: to do? What exactly is the protocol? Well, so leave the goats alone. I got no problem with it. I'm mad that they called the cops. Don't call them. Don't we want to live in a world, Taylor, where animals feel free to just board, you know, human vessels like that?
1: I mean, we're making buses free in New York City, and, you know, some of the people there have been equated to animals, so I don't see much of a difference.
0: You have some animals acting a lot less animalistic than some
1: right.
0: New Yorkers.
1: Mm-hmm.
0: Yeah, no, free the damn goats. Nobody, stop calling the cops, you rats.
1: Limerick guy says, Tom, the naked woman was in search of a hose.
0: Oh!
2: Ha, ha, ha, ha.
1: All right, rolling right along here. What not to do when caught having sex in the bar's bathroom?
3: Well, giggity.
1: This is in Florida. While being escorted from a bar restaurant at 1 a.m. for having sexual intercourse in a bathroom, a 19-year-old woman spit in the face of the night spot's female manager, according to police who arrested the teen for battery. Investigators say Haley Serbel was being escorted early Saturday from the premises of Shiso Crispy in St. Petersburg.
0: Oh, Jesus.
1: When the alleged
0: an actual spit take.
1: Expectoration.
0: I apologize for those watching the video.
1: Shiso. S-H-I-S-O, Crispy. She's so crispy. Serbel, who employees confronted for having sexual intercourse in the bathroom, was being guided to the exit when she turned around and spit in the face of Kalina Conklin, 37, the She's So Crispy general manager, of course. The spit was visible on the victim's face, an officer reported, and there were numerous witnesses of this. Serbel was arrested and booked into the county jail on the misdemeanor charge, later released on $1,000 bond. Court records show that Serbel is a defendant in two pending felony criminal cases. She was separately arrested last year for auto burglary and being an accessory after the fact to an aggravated assault with a firearm. In a third matter, Serbel was accepted earlier this year into a pretrial diversion program. Doesn't seem to have done much good. Following her arrest for criminal mischief,
0: maybe this is the finished product.
1: Cops charged that Serbel, okay, wearing a black mask, slashed a tire of a car parked outside a resident in Port Richey.
0: Okay, so Serbel, this is Florida, right?
1: Yes.
0: She's 19.
1: Mm-hmm.
0: Okay, well, the odds work in her favor here, Taylor, that we're going to need to use some leniency. Now, she spit in the face of the 27-year-old female manager.
1: Correct.
0: And that spit was visible.
1: Yes.
0: This is an oddly kinky...
1: Have you seen this video before?
0: No, it's out there?
1: Oh, is it?
0: Am I on the wrong? Do I have the? Am I? Should I not be showing this much interest in this? Because I like this 19-year-old so far. Okay. Okay. My instincts were wrong. Okay. I guess that. By the way,
1: she looks a little rough.
0: Can I just tell you something? That if she was in the men's bathroom having sex, consensual sex with a guy, and another guy ratted her out, that guy needs to be drawn and quartered immediately. It is honor among men that if you can hook up, you hook up where you can. And by the way, is that even illegal in a bathroom? I don't even know the answer to that. Now, women will rat each other out all the time. There wouldn't be a guy in the women's room no matter what. But there's, I want more indictments on this if men ratted her out.
1: When you were a doorman, did you have to look the other way on things like that?
0: Well, they used to ask us to get hookers all the time.
1: Mm-hmm.
0: And I never got the hookers, but we used to hold their cars up at the hotel I worked at in Cambridge all the time. And they were always really nice, and they'd jump out of their Jeeps or whatever and jump upstairs and come back up. So we all knew what these young ladies were doing, but we didn't say anything. So I guess in that sense, we looked the other way.
1: You didn't say anything? Were you paid for your silence? Don't Fauci out on me here.
0: I have no recollection of that whatsoever.
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0: One of the girls was really beautiful and supposedly was working her way, paying her way through Harvard. That was the word in the street.
1: I've heard that one before, too. High school football player practiced for an hour with a snake in his helmet.
0: Oh!
1: An Arkansas high school football player practiced for an hour with a venomous snake wriggling around in his helmet until his coaches discovered the serpent. Maumelle High School athletic director Kirk Horton said his staff was left stunned after one of their players brought in his helmet for inspection during the middle of practice, only for them to find a 2-foot-long cottonmouth snake inside. The venomous snake had apparently found its way underneath the helmet's padding, staying hidden from view until the student began noticing the strange feeling in the headpiece during practice. The school staff was able to secure the helmet inside a tote bag before the Maumelle Animal Services arrived to take custody of the animal. Shocking images of how the agency was able to safely submerge the helmet in a sink to coax the serpent into coming out and capturing it. They noted that behind the rattlesnake, the cottonmouth is the second most venomous snake in Arkansas, with the snake preferring to take shelter in dark, protected spaces.
0: Yeah, this is, first of all, this is what you need to do. You need to have everybody move out from that area and from the 6 surrounding towns, and then you bring in B-52s and you carpet bomb that entire clique until it is nothing but a divot.
1: Not a snake guy. What scares you more, snakes or spiders?
0: Snakes do. I am dispatched to kill spiders in my house all the time. It's funny. My daughter and my wife say, I can't just, like, capture it and release it. They want it dead. So I kill them, and I kill them. I just, whatever. It's fine. I have never, to be honest with you, I've never even touched a garter snake. My kids do. I am no bueno with snakes.
1: Really?
0: Yeah, man. I don't like that. I don't like them, but I don't like that.
1: I'll kill a spider. I'm not enthralled by the thought of a spider crawling on me. Or finding one in my car. I'm not gonna wig out over it, but I'm just, you know, kind of get the shivers. Snakes I can deal with. I once had to wrangle an 8-foot rat snake. Yeah.
0: What, 8-foot what snake?
1: Rat snake.
0: Oh!
1: Yeah.
0: Jesus, I feel uncomfortable even talking about this. That's terrible, man.
1: My uncle was petrified of it. I had to go out and it was blocking the road to a job site, so I, you know, just picked it up and threw it away.
0: That shows a level of
1: stupidity.
0: No, yeah. You're RFK Jr. There's some of that in you.
1: Well, you know, hey.
0: Do we have to go, or we just want to rock
1: and... No, we're going to take a break, and we'll come back with the winners.
0: All right, stay with us. This is the Howie Carr Show.
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2: Howie Carr is back.

0: Taylor and Tom.
1: Tom and Taylor.
0: Tom and Taylor. Top three, right?
1: Top three. No, these are the top two stories.
0: Okay.
1: These are the winners. Machete versus Hatchet face-off escalated quickly. In a face-off straight out of the news Team Rumble scene in Anchorman, a machete-carrying man faced off against a hatchet-wielding opponent in the parking lot of a public supermarket. Would you rather be a machete-carrying man or a hatchet-wielding opponent?
0: Hatchet-wielding.
1: Yeah, I think so.
0: You can chuck it if you need to.
1: Exactly. As detailed in a criminal complaint, cops responded Tuesday to the Panama City business and found the duo each suffering from lacerations to their hands. Everett Crickbaum, 52, was in his car when James Gay, 35, drove up and stopped near him. After a verbal altercation, Gay exited his vehicle and approached Crickbaum in an aggressive manner. Matters escalated quickly. Gay then returned to his ride, cops charged, and retrieved a machete and struck Crickbaum in the face with a sheathed weapon. Crickbaum told police that he initially brandished a hatchet in an attempt to deter Gay. During the 4:30 p.m. struggle over both weapons, the men each sustained hand injuries. Crickbaum, police reported, said that Gay struck him in the head, rendering him unconscious.
0: Oh.
1: They were both arrested.
0: Nothing good happens when Crickbaum and Gay get together. That's what I would say. As a general rule.
1: And this one, I think you and I are going to be in the same team on this one. Arizona teen charged for relentlessly targeting ex-girlfriend with dodgeballs during gym class. Abel Shipper claimed he never meant to hurt his classmate when he and his friends hurled dodgeballs at the girl during warm-ups for the class at Meyer High School about an hour outside of Phoenix in December 2025. He told AZ Family on Wednesday, "I didn't think a dodgeball would hurt, and these are small ones, too, so you can squeeze them. They're like, they compress and stuff." A social worker who had contacted the Yavapai County Sheriff's Office just days before the alleged attack on the girl claimed the boys had relentlessly assaulted her with dodgeballs when she came out of the bathroom. The girl was allegedly hospitalized with serious bruising on her upper right rib cage and lower right abdomen. Shipper and the other boys told police that the dodgeball warm-up was already underway when they targeted the girl and were adamant it wasn't malicious. Shipper admitted to the outlet that he threw a dodgeball at his ex-girlfriend and hit her, while another boy missed and a third also hit her. "Obviously, I'm going to have to target somebody for dodgeball. It's dodgeball," the 13-year-old said. "You have to choose somebody, throw the ball, then try to get them out."
0: Correct.
1: The teen's mother told AZ Family she had no idea police had interviewed her son at school over the incident, only finding out months later when a letter from the Yavapai County Juvenile Justice Center arrived informing her that Abel had been charged with misdemeanor assault. She says it's ridiculous.
0: If you can dodge a wrench, Taylor, you can dodge a ball.
1: Dodge a ball.
0: Boys, thank you so much. Howie's back next week, everybody. Great week. Appreciate it.
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7: Activist groups are reporting a surge in immigration and customs enforcement activity in New Hampshire in recent days, as the agency has been increasing arrests and its presence on the streets across the country in the past few weeks. Upper Valley watchdog groups, including Vermont-based Migrant Justice, confirmed at least five recent detentions in West Lebanon and Keene, and also reported an ICE presence in Newport and elsewhere in the region. Ileana Barreto, a leader with the Granite State Organizing Project, who coordinates several immigrant advocacy efforts, says this amount of ICE presence is unusual, especially for quieter, more remote towns in New Hampshire. Keene Mayor Jay Kahn confirmed new ICE presence in his city on Monday. For 99.7 FM, WNTK and AM 1490, FM 98.9, WUVR, I'm Rob Roberts.
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9: A stunning admission in court. I'm Lisa Lacera, Fox News. As Luigi Mangione pled guilty to federal stalking charges in the killing of UnitedHealthcare CEO Brian Thompson in New York City.
10: Luigi Mangione admitted in court to using a ruse to find out where UnitedHealthcare CEO Brian Thompson would be, and says he went to Manhattan with the intention to shoot him. Jamie McDonald, U.S. Attorney for the Southern District of New York, says his office will seek a sentence of life in prison.
11: This was not a spontaneous act of violence. It was deliberate, calculated, and premeditated.
10: Mangione's attorney, Karen Agnifilo, is now seeking to have the New York State case against her client thrown out.
12: We just filed our motion in state court explaining why the state charges must be dismissed under New York's double jeopardy protections.
10: Federal sentencing is set for December 18th.
9: Fox's Tanya J. Powers in New York City. President Trump made a stop on New York's Long Island this afternoon as part of his midterm push talking lower crime rates.
13: Today I'm thrilled to announce that the FBI has just released a new uniform crime report showing that in 2025, we achieved the single largest reduction in violent crime in American history.
9: The president claimed the downward trend is due to his border policy and sending the National Guard into some cities. A quick-thinking air traffic controller in Phoenix averted what could have been a disaster by recognizing that two American Airlines jets with the same flight number and acted quickly to avoid confusion and make sure that they stayed a safe distance apart, referring to one jet as American 2482 on arrival and the other as American 2482 on departure. Experts say if both pilots thought the controller was telling them to fly at the same altitude as they headed toward each other, they might have collided. The Army's temporarily stopped all Apache helicopter training flights after the deadly crash in Texas. 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
17: Yay, yay! I'm Charles Payne, and this is the Fox Business Report.
10: The major averages fell as investors weighed weak economic data and Middle East tensions. The Dow finishing lower for the week, while the NASDAQ and S&P 500 were up. July retail sales unexpectedly tumbled 0.6%, which was the biggest decline since May of 2025. Economists were predicting an increase. Consumer sentiment fell more than expected in August. A preliminary reading from the University of Michigan's latest survey showed that Americans are increasingly feeling down on the economy as inflation remains top of mind. The survey sentiment index declining to 51. Economists were expecting a higher reading. An oil gushed on Middle East tensions, with the price of West Texas Intermediate crude up more than 5% this week. The Dow down 108 points. The NASDAQ lower by 74. S&P 500 down 13. That's your Fox Business Report. I'm Hillary Barsky, invested in you.
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23: Mostly cloudy skies tonight, lows right around 60, and the chance of a passing shower or thunder shower. That chance still lingers with partial sunshine and 80 to 83 with some humidity on Thursday. That front coming through Thursday evening means business. Lower humidity starting Friday and partly to mostly sunny skies and highs mainly in the 70s this weekend. From Stormwatch 9 Weather Center, I'm meteorologist Kevin Skorupa.
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36: Welcome back, everyone, to the Grace Curley Show, and thank you so much for joining us today. It is 1:05 on Friday, and you know what that means. It's time to talk to Mike Crawford. Mike Crawford from the Young Jerks. I know you want to talk about the mayor from Lawrence. I do have to tell people that Tim Dunn from the Boston Herald is going to give us more details on this at 1:30, but I'll let you have the first crack at it, Mike. What do you make of this case? It involves COVID, fraud, wiring charges. What do we got here?
37: It seems like we always have a mayor and police chief of Lawrence being indicted by the feds. So it's just like reruns over and over and over again. And this one is like wild that he tried to get this much money. And you know what he did with the money? It's unbelievable. It's unreal. It's just, you're talking $1.5 million he basically stole. So this guy is looking at a serious
36: allegedly
37: time. I'm interested to see what allegedly. I'm interested to see what the Herald is uncovering about him, because he's been under a lot of scrutiny for a while, and this is just wild to hear $1.5 million. He thought he was going to get away with it. Just we'll see what happens.
36: Yeah, I want to switch gears now and talk a little bit about the Lindsey Clancy trial. I know we didn't have an opportunity to talk about it last week, Mike, but there have been a lot of updates, a lot of new information coming out, including calls that she made to a suicide hotline. We're finding out more about her searches, not just the day of the killing of her three children, but the weeks leading up to that and searching for different ways to kill herself. What has been your takeaway as far as the case that's being laid out here, and how do you think the jurors are going to react to this?
37: That's the big thing. How are the jurors going to react? I think it's going to depend on who's on the jury, but if it's like the public, I think this is going to be a split. It's going to be a split, a hung jury. It just seems like that because some people obviously have the stance she killed three children. I mean, it's horrific. It is horrific, no matter which side of this you're on. And then on the other side, people do have great sympathy for the mom because, you know, of all of this medical, you know, the bipolar. Was she bipolar? Was it depression? Was it suicidal? The doctors and the prescriptions and the back and forth, I think a lot of people have history with that. So I think that this is going to end up being a hung jury.
36: I just want to cut in here for a minute. We know the breakdown of men versus women in with these jurors, correct? Can you remind people what that is?
37: Actually, I don't know.
36: I think it's 12. I want to say it's 12 women. I'll double check that, but I think that's going to have a big impact on this as well, because what I've been seeing, and this is just, you know, anecdotal, it's just my observations online, is that there is a tremendous amount of, I don't know if you call it support for Lindsey Clancy, and all of those people seem, or that's not the right way to phrase it. Many of those people seem to be majority. Women. I would say the majority are women who are fiercely, and I would say that they've gone from claiming that the system failed her, her husband failed her, to now there is this whole new conspiracy that her husband had something to do with it. And so it's kind of taken on a life of its own. So I do think that the demographic here of men versus women, the breakdown of that, is going to have a huge, huge impact on the verdict.
37: Well, I definitely think that it will, and, you know, that she won't be found guilty because of that. But I also see some women I know who are strongly on the other side of that. So, you know, they're obviously the minority, like you're saying, and the majority of women are definitely feeling for Lindsey Clancy. But there are some that are saying, you know, she killed three children. And so I think it's going to be a hung jury. I really do, because I think this is so, like, on both sides, people are dug in already. We haven't even heard from the defense. I don't think anybody's mind's going to be changed in the public. I don't think the jury's probably going to have their minds changed, but I think the big thing, I mean, you can't help but watch this woman cry and the wailing and feel this is horrible. This is a tragedy. It's very uncomfortable to watch.
36: But it is crazy, Mike. I know I'm cutting in on you a lot today, but it is crazy how it's crazy to me, and I understand what you're saying, and I've seen it too, I've witnessed it, but it's crazy to me how, as much sympathy as she's getting from people, her husband is getting so much vitriol. And like, now, if I were watching this, if I was an alien that just got put down on the planet Earth, I would think that he was the one who killed his three kids. Like, the level of blame shifting towards him, and if you want to argue that he could have been a more attentive partner, then yeah, if you want a Monday morning quarterback this guy, I'm sure he's done it himself 6,000 million bajillion times since this happened. I don't think anyone is rethinking every move they made more than this guy who lost his three kids. But I find that part of it's really hard for me to wrap my head around, is that this guy is enemy number one, according to all these women, and the woman who actually is admitting to killing her three kids is not at all.
37: Yeah, absolutely. I mean, the conspiracy theories now pointing at him, where there's no evidence. So the attorney, Kevin Reddington, superb. If there was any evidence that he had any inkling of, you know, it was his fault, that would be part of the defense, and it's not. And they've already admitted that she did it. That's the defense, that she did it, but she's, you know, obviously insane and has some issues, mental health, you know, the prescription drugs. So, yeah, that's the most unfortunate part of this, is the husband getting blamed. It, you know, if people have sympathy for Lindsay, you should have sympathy for the husband. You know, whether he was right or wrong in certain things that he did, we all are in relationships. They're not perfect oftentimes, especially with three young kids. You know, it's they were having tough times, and I just feel like there should be a lot of sympathy for him. And I really I'm really kind of disgusted, actually, that people are pointing the finger at him with no evidence. That's just like the worst thing ever.
36: I agree. I want to talk a little bit about Sandra Birchmore, because this was big news last week, and there's been a couple of updates on the Stoughton town manager, Thomas Coulter, and now he's denying that the police chief, Donna McNamara's claim that he tried to interfere with the investigation into Sandra Birchmore's death, that is true. This is from WHDH. We talked about this, Mike, because there's a couple of different layers here to what's going on with Sandra Birchmore. There's obviously the attachment or the connection to Michael Proctor, but then there's also Donna McNamara, who was the Stoughton police chief, and she filed a claim that the town manager was kind of blaming her, or, you know, that there was harassment involved because she wouldn't dismiss some of the suspicions here about what was happening. Break down for us what has happened. And she's claiming that this town manager demanded she destroy a report about Birchmore, which is a huge claim, but it's seeming like she's getting a lot of support from people.
37: Yes, the last couple Stoughton town meetings, that overwhelming support, people showing up with shirts, and there's definitely a campaign to support the police chief. And this town manager is saying, no, it's not about Sandra Birchmore. It's not about me asking her to destroy a report about Sandra Birchmore. It's not about me being upset that the police chief is cooperating with the FBI on this. It's about her management style. Mm. I don't like her management style. I don't think people believe it. It's going to be interesting. They've hired, that this is the latest news, they have Ed Davis, former Boston police commissioner and I think Lowell police commissioner. He's coming in. His group is going to do like an audit investigation and give the town leaders the real info, like who's telling the truth. Is it the town manager or is it the police chief? I think it's going to end up being the police chief, but we'll see. That's why they have a independent third party coming in. So the town just voted on that and just announced on it just this week. So that's going to be happening, and we'll see what happens there. But there is a lawsuit, and the chief has a lot of support in town. And I think a lot of times these town managers do, they act like dictators. They get very territorial. And I think this might be one of those instances. There's a lot of that in these cities and towns.
36: Michael, I wanted to put a pin in the conversation about Farwell's lawyers who are trying to, I believe, keep any mentions of Karen Reed or Michael Proctor out of this case. Do we know what's happening with that? And do you think a judge will go along with that? Michael Proctor, to me, seems like he'd be a big part of this case.
37: Yeah, I don't think the judge is going to let them keep that out. I mean, he might limit the scope, or whoever the judge is. They may limit the scope, but I don't know if they're going to completely leave it out, especially if it's important to, what's going on with, the prosecution and the defense. We'll see what happens, but I just don't think that the judge is going to completely leave it out unless there's a good reason for it.
36: Yeah, I wanted to, before we wrap up here, and we're not going to have as much time, but maybe the next time we have you on, we can get into some of the details here. You've been following some reporting about what's going on Mass and Cass, and this is the first I've been hearing about this. Walk us through what some of the stories are that are coming out of that area and why YouTubers and other investigators are starting to look into it.
37: Yeah, there's a YouTube podcast called the W Podcast. It's a former, prison convict who reformed his life, and he's investigating what's going on over there, and he's found a lot of troubling situations, and the mayor's totally, of course, ignoring it. He tried to interview the mayor about it, and it looks like there's a lot of prostitution going on over there, intense, and pimps, violent pimps, and a lot of women disappearing, and the city is covering it up. And they've done a deep investigation on this through YouTube, which is just kind of amazing to see it from these guys. and not the major TV news. You know, where are they? They should be doing this type of work. So that's one part of it. But there's obviously been some violence. You know, Ed Flynn has been speaking about it just in front of, you know, the Chinatown. He was in Chinatown speaking about it just the other day and asking for more police officers. There is a crime issue. There is a homeless issue. There is open drug use going on. And I think a lot of us, like, people call me more progressive. I was always kind of against the drug war, but at the same time, you know, you can't just let violence and gangs go unchecked, you know? So there has to be some type of middle ground. And Michelle Wu seems like she's asleep at the switch, because there have been stabbings, there have been murders, there have been things going on in the city, and she's not even showing up to the press conferences.
36: Exactly, exactly. That was from Mass Daily News. She skipped both the North and South Station stabbing pressers hours after campaigning for loyalists and boosting national image on radio. So you are absolutely right about that. She has time for radio hits, but she does not have time for these pressers. It's pretty pathetic. Michael Crawford from the Young Jerks. Everyone follow the Young Jerks on YouTube, and I thank you, Michael, for joining us today. Before I went to Perfect Smiles, I didn't realize how much my TMJ was affecting my daily life. I was getting grumpy. I was getting cranky. And that is because it causes this tension in your jaw. And sometimes you don't even realize it until you have a headache and you start to think, why does my head hurt? Is it because I'm clenching my jaw while I'm driving or while I'm working or while I'm sleeping? And it could be all of the above. And so I went to Perfect Smiles. I actually didn't go for my TMJ. I went because my bottom teeth were a little askew and I wanted to straighten them out. 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We'll be right back.
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36: I love these new bumpers, Taylor. 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Taylor, what is the poll question, and what are the results thus far?
11: Today's poll question, which you can vote in at gracecurlyshow.com, is what should the punishment be for the woman who vandalized the World War II memorial?
36: With bubble soap and red graffiti, she wrote, "Dirty hands, I'm sorry, clean hands, dirty money."
11: Pay for the full cost of the repairs, community service with a veterans organization, jail time, or jail time plus full restitution.
36: Jail time plus full restitution.
11: 91% say jail time plus full restitution. 6% say community service with a veterans organization.
36: No, we could throw that in after the jail time and the restitution. I'm willing to do all of the above if necessary. Okay, so I brought up the burrito debate, and then we didn't get to it. Let me sum it up really quick, Taylor. You may not have followed this, but you'll definitely have an opinion. So there was someone, I think it was TPUSA, there's somebody involved there was highlighting the fact that burritos are $20. And if I get any of these details wrong, trust me, it's not that serious. And then this debate started online. That is the problem that burritos are $20, or is the problem that young people are buying burritos that are $20 instead of, I don't know, buying all the ingredients and making it at your house for like $3? And so then it sparks this whole conversation that we've had before about the cost of living and, you know, DoorDash, and are these young people, and this tends to be the narrative, that young people, whether it be millennials, we're not that young anymore, Gen Z, that we're lazy, that we're not saving our money, that we complain that things aren't affordable, but we also are irresponsible. And I thought Kat Timpf on Fox brought up a really good point. She was reacting to J.D. Vance, who was talking about how Republicans need to not just point to socialism and say, there's no such thing as free stuff, but need to start hearing people's problems and offering solutions. Listen to Kat Timpf. This is Cut 4.
12: Younger people feel locked out of the American dream, and it's not for no reason. The average home buyer in this country used to be about 29 years old. Now it's 40 years old. And socialists, again, if in case no one's ever seen me in their entire life, the opposite way that these problems are going to be solved, not the vision I'd like to see for the country, mm-hmm. would make everything worse. However, they're the ones talking about it. They're the ones saying, we see you. We see these problems. And there are real problems. I know sometimes people get mad at me for talking about this, particularly boomers will get mad at me for talking about this, but used to be that home prices were about 3 times the median income. Now they're about 5 times the median income. In some places, 6 to 10 times or even more. That's not a gap that can be closed by just not buying specialty coffee or not buying avocado toast. And that's what we hear a lot from conservatives, right? Is that
36: Pause it there. I know what she means, because there's definitely this knee jerk, but I would argue with her, Taylor, that's more she's really listening to people online. Like, people online are rage baiting you if that's what they're responding. I think most people can acknowledge that the cost of living right now is really hard, and that young people, that there is a different set of circumstances that may make it more difficult than when they were younger. They might reply to you like, stop buying avocado toast, but they're probably just trying to get your goat. You know, they're probably just trying to drive you crazy. I think it's possible, but there's a little bit of both happening here. That people want to be able to buy everything they want. People want to be able to live above their means. And then there's also, I don't think it's helpful to tell those people, just stop buying coffee when you go into work. I don't think that that's the answer.
11: It's easier to make coffee at home, and it's cheaper, yes. I do anything that's going to save me money. I don't buy off of Facebook Marketplace anymore. I've stopped that. I bought a hybrid car, so I'm not wasting as much money on gas. I drive 100 miles every day, so that really saves me a lot of money. But yeah, anything that I... Yes, there is a larger gap than there used to be. I can acknowledge that.
36: But you don't have sympathy for the burrito buyers.
11: I don't see them trying.
36: Oh! Okay, I like it. I like the input, Taylor. We'll see if we have more time at the end of the show to come back to this. We've got Tim Dunn talking Lawrence after the break.
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0: Mostly cloudy skies tonight, lows right around 60, and the chance of a passing shower or thunder shower. That chance still lingers with partial sunshine and 80 to 83 with some humidity on Thursday. That front coming through Thursday evening means business. Lower humidity starting Friday and partly to mostly sunny skies and highs mainly in the 70s this weekend. From Stormwatch 9 Weather Center, I'm meteorologist Kevin Skorupa.
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36: I find that interesting, Taylor, your point that people... And you know what it could be a little bit? And I'm not perfect, by the way. I'm not like Taylor, okay? Yeah, I have some spending that I could rein in. I get a coffee every once in a while. I'm not a monk. Okay, I can't live his monkish life. But I will say, it's kind of reminding me of... When I was in college, I took this chemistry course. You had to take like two sciences. And I remember I went to this teacher and I, or this professor, and I was failing or I was doing really poorly. And I said, I'm studying so hard. I don't understand why I'm not doing better. And he said, you're not though. I said, yes, I am. And I really did believe I was. I was like, no, I am trying. He's like, but you're not trying so hard. If you were trying so hard, you wouldn't be doing so bad. And you know what? When he said it, it was like a flip switch. And I thought, okay, now I'm really going to try hard. And I ended up, by the way, not to sound like Taylor here, but I did end up getting an A- in that course. And it was kind of a huge deal for me.
20: Could have been better.
36: But my point is, I think there are people out there, Taylor, who think they are trying, but they aren't actually. Like, they think they're trying to save. And then there are people who are, and, you know, they're making the right decisions. But like you said, if you're buying things that you can't afford and you're just complaining and you're not actually, there's got to be some bullet points you can, or some you can check off and say, I don't need that.
20: People are also, the people I come into contact with from either my generation or earlier are overwhelmingly content to do as little as possible to improve their situation. As long as they're getting handouts, as long as they're, you know, a single parent and they're getting the free health care, they're getting all of these different benefits, food stamps, whatever, they are okay with sitting back and collecting and not contributing to society, and they will treat a full-time job as a part-time job is another thing I see a lot of. Will not hesitate to call out if they feel, I'm tired or I've got a little bitty headache. They have no second thoughts.
36: You're saying the single parents you think are...
20: No, I'm single parents, not all. If you're not this person, I'm not talking.

0: and then you ask them, do you get DoorDash? Because that's what I'm talking about here. Like, I'm not, like I said, I'm not perfect. I get people need to treat themselves. People, you know, it's a long life if you're just, you're going by the book and you're not doing anything for yourself.
1: They'll find a reason to justify it. It's like asking one of those people, did Lindsay Clancy ultimately murder her children?
0: Well, right. But if the question is, do you order DoorDash? And the answer is yes, then I would agree with you. You're not trying. Because that is, as I saw on Babylon Bee, that is ordering a private driving service for your burrito.
1: Right.
0: Like, that is ordering a limo service, a car service for your McDonald's.
1: There's only one instance where you should be delivering DoorDash or receiving DoorDash.
0: Tell me, what is it?
1: If you've had too much to drive.
0: Yes. And that's probably what it was originally intended for. All right, we are going to take a quick break from this, and we are going to talk about Chelsea Handler. There's a cut that's absolutely insane that kind of does tie into what we're talking about, people who are just out of their minds. But right now, I have Tim Dunn from the Boston Herald, and there are two big stories I want Tim Dunn to tell us about. First, Tim, take it away. Give me the details on what happened with the mayor of Lawrence.
2: Yeah, thanks for having me, Grace. Mayor Lawrence Brian DePina, he was arrested this morning by the feds, and it was arrested on charges of $1.5 million in pandemic loan fraud and money laundering. And what essentially happened was he took out these loans that the SBA were giving out and during the pandemic, and they were pandemic relief loans for small businesses. So he has a tire shop and auto repair store he owns in Lawrence. It's called Tenaris Tire. And he had applied for, on behalf of that company to get these loans, ended up getting $1.5 million and spent the majority of it, I'd probably say like 85 to 90% of it, on paying off back taxes, paying off mortgages on several properties he owns in Lawrence. And then what I found pretty noteworthy was paying off high interest loans, I think like $380,000 worth of high interest loans to the tune of like 12% and 8% interest rates to two private lenders. I don't know if that means loan sharks or anything, but that seemed a little sketchy to me. But yeah, he's certainly in a bit of a pickle this morning and today as he's getting arraigned right now.
0: Walk me through, were you surprised to see that they used a battering ram and that they did this, that they went into his home at dawn? Like, this was pretty intense.
2: It was. I mean, I'm not too sure in the circumstances of the battering ram or what that was all about, but I'm not surprised it was at dawn. That's typically when the feds like to do these things, especially the FBI, if they're going to do a raid in your house and arrest you, they kind of get you with your pants down in the morning. So I think that's what they're planning with him in that regard. But yeah, the battering ram, I didn't even know about till you told me. That's pretty wild.
0: I also wanted to ask about the other times that the mayor of Lawrence, Brian DePina, has been in the news. You made mention of that this is not his first time in the national headlines.
2: No, it certainly isn't. He made national headlines late last year. I remember seeing it on Fox News and I think a couple other national sites. He made national headlines for requiring a Spanish translator to accompany him and translate for him during a state hearing he attended in December. And, you know, he's a Dominican national, and he, you know, still to this day has very limited English skills. I saw in one article, a local article, said that he's trying to learn more English, which is good. He's going to at least try to learn English before he's either voted out of office or has his next reelection campaign. But you have a Dominican national mayor of Lawrence of a city in Massachusetts who can't speak the language and is apparently either extremely confused on how pandemic loans work or is trying to be a grifter and take advantage of the system here.
0: Yeah, the charges or the press release from the DOJ also includes text messages, Tim, between Brian DePina and his accountant and financial advisor. What do we know about these text messages?
2: Yeah, so these text messages, they're translated from Spanish to English, and you could see really the worry and the pressure he was facing to pay off these mortgages and these high interest loans and these back taxes that he has. He was really in a big financial situation, probably even worse off than his own company was, to be honest. And he was reaching out to his financial advisor because the SBA had delayed in giving him another one of his loans. I think he applied three times for either an adjustment or just a new loan altogether. And he had about a month and a half delay, and he had gotten in touch with his financial advisor saying, brother, call me, I'm in trouble, I don't want to pressure you, but I don't have time to wait for this loan, I'm in your hands. That was on July 22nd, and then a couple days later, he texted him again, begging this guy to answer his phone and help him out with the situation he was in. So
0: a lot of prayer hand emojis. There was like seven prayer hand emojis in all. Yeah.

0: sends text messages.
1: Oh yeah, more than my mom sends me on when she's telling me to do something well and stay out of trouble. You know, there's a lot of prayer emojis going on there.
0: Tim, I'm going to keep an eye on this. This is a pretty wild story. I guess they had bullhorns too, and it was just a real scene at the mayor's house in Lawrence this morning at dawn when he was arrested and the feds went in. I did want to ask you a little bit about Governor Maura Healey. I know that you do a good job of covering her and her administration, and something that really surprised me today, I was on Fox this morning and I saw that, you know, we've been talking about this law that Maura Healey signed, basically eliminating the 24-week abortion, the limit on when you can get an abortion. She threw that out and it's been getting national news, but 9 Democrats actually broke rank over this and are speaking out against this abortion law. And so it's not only Republicans that find this barbaric. She's getting a decent amount of pushback. How often does that happen? How often does Maura Healey have 9 Democrats going against her?
1: Not very often. What you typically see, Grace, is like 1 or 2, maybe 3 when it comes to these sweeping bills, when it comes to ICE or abortion, or even just, kind of your regular run-of-the-mill kind of stuff she'll sign. That's expected. But to have 9 Democrats in the deep blue, supermajority Democrat Massachusetts legislature do that, that's really surprising. As you know, nationally and statewide and all the different blue states, Democrats are good at a couple of things, sticking together on messaging and not stepping out of line. And, when you have 9 Democrats in Massachusetts who are willing to step out of line and risk some of the political blowback from either the Massachusetts Democrat Party or from Healey herself to speak out about this, it's something serious.
0: Yeah, and the state rep who's a Democrat, Dennis Gallagher, actually said that he thought the changes to the existing abortion law were unnecessary. Well, besides that, or if you could go into detail, what are these Democrats opposed to in this law? I think we all know what the Republicans are opposed to, but what is their gripe with this law?
1: Well, I think for once that, at least these 9 Democrats and Republicans see eye to eye on something here where the message is essentially it's going too far. And, when I was talking on different, either on talk shows or privately about this abortion issue, I've always said it that it's a losing issue for Republicans in Massachusetts. And it kind of is a moot issue, ever since the Supreme Court decision a couple of years ago where it's not going anywhere. And there's nothing any governor, whether it's Governor Healey, Minogue, or Shortsleeve can do to really take it away. So why even bring it up? Why even discuss it? Well, I can tell you why, because Governor Healey's up for re-election, and she's trying to position herself against Mike Minogue, who's a stated pro-lifer in the general election. And if not Minogue, she'll try to position herself against Brian Shortsleeve, who has gone out and said that he's a pro-choice person, and try to, I guess, out-liberal him in that regard. So as soon as I saw her sign this on Monday, I kind of felt like it was a campaign push, and that's really all it was. But, with these other Democrats, I think they're kind of, I guess clinging on to some common sense here, that this just goes way too far.
0: Could you just, if you would, Tim, give me your take on the fact that Maura Healey is a Catholic. This is something that she talks about. She met with the Pope, and now she's signing this. We're definitely not the first state to do away with these 24 or just limits in general to abortion. But is that part of this conversation at all? I mean, this has to be, besides maybe Joe Biden, the most egregious case of a Catholic who's really going against what they claim to stand for.
1: Well, Grace, call me crazy, but my late grandparents, if I told them that, back 20 years ago that there would be a lesbian Catholic who was, in favor of unrestricted abortion up to 9 months, they would say I'm crazy. So, I think you can kind of take that at face value for if you believe she's really a Catholic or not, or a devoted Catholic. I would probably guess not. And I know the Boston Archdiocese spoke out against her, and I haven't covered that one exactly. I have another reporter of ours is covering the Archdiocese response to her, but I think they're even calling for her to be excommunicated in some regards. We'd see where how far that would go, but certainly a wild position to have, saying you're a Catholic, again being a lesbian, and also having being for abortion up to 9 months. I think that's probably the kicker for most people.
0: Yeah, it certainly is for me. Tim, thank you very much. Tim Dunn from the Boston Herald. Everyone, make sure you check out his latest. Tim, tell people where they can follow you on X and read all your work.
1: Yeah, of course. Thank you. Yeah, on X, it's at Consider Me Done, and then you can get all my work at the Boston Herald app or at bostonherald.com.
0: Yeah, I'm glad Tim brought up what the Archdiocese is saying, because I always found that with Joe Biden and Nancy Pelosi, too, like everyone's very quick everyone's very quick to criticize Trump, to criticize Republicans, to say this is mean or this is bad. And if you're not going to say anything when politicians are advocating for abortions up until like the day before a baby is born, then don't come to me with your other complaints, because this is the thing that you, and they wonder, they expect young people to come to the church and, you know, to be devout Catholics. And I think it's great that that's growing and spreading, but you have to be willing to speak out even when it's unpopular. You have to be willing to say this is wrong, because you're the church. You're the ones who, you know, this used to be one of your main issues, and now it's kind of falling, I think it's falling on deaf ears. So I'm glad he brought that up, because I find that to be amazing that she's out there and she's so proud of it. Like, they're all so proud of the fact that they want people to be able to kill these babies up until the day before, or maybe the day of their birth. And then, and I know what the response from a lot of people will be is, like, that's not going to happen. Nobody's going to do that. Well, you've told me that before with other things. And lo and behold, those things do end up happening. So maybe I don't want to take a chance. Maybe I want to have some guardrails here, just in case. You can never be too careful. Colette Tours has carefully planned another trip for listeners of The Grace Curley Show, and you're invited. On May 9th, you can begin your journey to experience sunny Portugal for 10 days with Taylor Cormier.
2: That's right, and we had Sam from Colette on with us last hour. You can go back to the podcast and check out what she had to say. A lot of informative stuff about how the trips are carefully planned and curated so that you don't have to do any of the homework yourself. You just show up with your bags at the airport, and they take you from there. It's no thinking is involved, which is great. I hate planning out any I tell my wife, you do that, you take care of it, I trust you, blah, blah, blah. I'll give my opinion if needed, but even if not needed, I'll give it. But I don't want to be bothered with that, because I'm not good at sorting out those details and going step by step. And that's the last thing anybody really wants to do when they just want to enjoy a vacation. And Colette allows you to do that. You're going to be guided through all of these tours that we're going to take in Portugal, through Lisbon, through the Algarve Coast, through Évora, Roman ruins, which is very exciting. And, of course, all the different locales we'll be visiting, as far as wineries, cork factories, a gin distillery, all the local restaurants that we're going to be trying. It's just sounds like a phenomenal time. I really can't wait for it. May 9th is when we get started, and there's pre- and post-tour extensions available as well. Colette handles all the deals, details, like I said, from flights, meals, hotels, and local experiences. Your only job is to show up and have a lot of fun.
0: And this is a really full circle moment for you, Taylor.
2: How so?
0: Because when you started here, you were trying to get yourself to Portugal. And it didn't work out. And now you get to go with listeners, which
2: yeah,
0: is really cool.
2: We were going to the Azores, and the flight ended up getting canceled. And it was a big bummer.
0: You were really sad. You were really sad. And now I'm happy for you.
2: At the airport, stuck going to Florida once again. So I'm very much looking forward to going to Portugal. Hopefully the circle doesn't close after that. I'm still here when I come back. Okay, it's been to Portugal. Goodbye. No, I'll still be here.
0: It would just be such a poetic way for you to go out, wouldn't it?
2: Miss the plane? No, that's your job.
0: Everyone, check it out. The number again is 800-581-8942, or click the banner at gracecurlyshow.com, and, you know, book yourself a trip to Portugal with Taylor. It's going to be a lot of fun, and we will be right back.
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0: Welcome back, everyone, to the Grace Curley Show. I feel like we covered a lot today, Taylor. But it wouldn't be complete. Would a Friday be complete without a ridiculously stupid moment from Chelsea Handler? Now, Kara Swisher has a podcast. This is the same podcast where that guy Scott Galloway said that he was bummed out about the pied-à-terre tax, because it turns out that the thing that the socialism he voted for is now coming to bite him in the ass. Well, now we have another stupid comment. This one's from Chelsea Handler. She is currently, usually when it's Chelsea Handler, she's telling people about how she didn't have kids and how she's so happy about that, and she's like yelling at people who had kids. In this clip, she's talking about Todd Blanche. Take a listen.
13: We're going to get Todd Blanche. He's going to be confirmed. And he's going to overturn Roe v. Wade. We're all sitting around. All these men who have these powerful platforms are sitting around watching this happen to women, to communities that you could instead be supporting. You don't have to, like, turn over a whole new leaf. It's just about being a decent human being. You
0: right.
13: know?
0: Where's Daniel Dale when you need him? Can I get me a fact checker here? I could have sworn, Taylor, that Elizabeth Warren and others took to the streets on the day that Roe versus Wade was overturned. I believe that happened in June of 2022. And I remember it because I remember thinking, oh, God, they're going to run on this, man. They are going to run.
13: Oh, dear.
0: They were all so excited. You know, they tried to frame it like they were devastated, but all these Democrats were so excited. They were beating the band. They were like, here we are!
13: Oh! I got a little excited about this.
0: Yeah. And because you could actually say that because Roe versus Wade, no one tell this to Chelsea Handler. This is like when you spoil a movie for someone and the movie is 20 years old. Like, oh, I was just going to go see The Sixth Sense tomorrow. It's like, I don't know about that. This is Chelsea Handler. No one tell her. I don't want anyone to ruin this for her, that Roe versus Wade was already overturned. But that is why you have governors like Maura Healey making sure that not only are abortions going to be available, but that they will be available up until the day before the baby is due. Again, don't tell Chelsea. Okay, ignorance is something. It's definitely not bliss, but it's something. All right, everyone, Tom Shattuck's coming up next. Have a great weekend, and I will see you Monday.
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18: Concord Hospital and its unionized nurses in Laconia and Franklin have been in contract negotiations for months, and nurses say the hospital is not addressing important issues that affect patient care. Nurses say one of their biggest concerns is staffing, saying high turnover and unfilled positions are hurting the quality of care. Richard Gulla, president of the State Employees Association of New Hampshire, said negotiations have been going on for months. Concord Hospital was the first private hospital in New Hampshire to unionize about a year ago. Nurses say the hospital is interested in seeing the union fail to prevent others from unionizing. 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
19: Appealing to the Supreme Court. I'm Lisa Lacerra, Fox News. President Trump wants the court to overturn an appeals court ruling that orders construction to stop on the $400 million, 90,000 square foot White House ballroom.
20: The president's solicitor general argues the injunction issued by the lower court is extraordinary and unlawful as it halts construction on an integrated military complex, including a secure ballroom space vitally required by national security. A group of historic preservationists are suing to stop the project, arguing it needs congressional oversight. A split three-judge panel agreed, but put its ruling on hold for 2 weeks to allow for an appeal.
19: Fox's Jared Halpern at the White House. President Trump downplaying concerns about the months-long deployment of the USS Abraham Lincoln after reports of supply and morale on board. The Lincoln has been in the Middle East for 9 months.
21: That ship is moving right now, or very shortly, and it's being replaced with another very similar ship.
19: The USS George Washington is heading to the Middle East from the Pacific. War Secretary Pete Hegseth claimed the concerns have been misrepresented. Luigi Mangione has pled guilty to federal stalking charges in the killing of UnitedHealthcare CEO Brian Thompson in 2024.
22: Mangione admits he emailed UnitedHealthcare's leadership, posing as an investor, tricking them into sharing the location of its investor conference in New York City. As Mangione confessed, Brian Thompson's wife took deep breaths and wiped away tears. After the hearing, Mangione's lawyers continued to defend him, even mentioning his supporters while making no mention of the Thompson family.
19: Fox's Brian Ennis outside Manhattan federal court. He faces life in prison on the federal charges as Mangione's lawyers are now seeking to dismiss the state case against him on double jeopardy grounds. He's pled not guilty on the state murder charges. 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
26: Mostly cloudy skies tonight, lows right around 60, and the chance of a passing shower or thunder shower. That chance still lingers with partial sunshine and 80 to 83 with some humidity on Thursday. That front coming through Thursday evening means business. Lower humidity starting Friday and partly to mostly sunny skies and highs mainly in the 70s this weekend. From Stormwatch 9 Weather Center, I'm meteorologist Kevin Skorupa.

0: Remember what I said? I said some of this has to do with the selection of candidates, right? Well, Michigan, the Democrats, by the barest majority, selected a America-hating Marxist Islamist who hates dogs and cats, who hates you, Mr. and Mrs. America, who hates Jews and the state of Israel, despite his effort to retreat, who's a very contemptible and evil person, in my humble opinion. He's their nominee. Mike Rogers, a right-of-center Republican, who served in the military, who served in the FBI, who served on the Intel Committee, I think he was chairman for a period of time, but a very decent person who would make a very good senator for Michigan. How are those two going head-to-head in the election? Cut 20, go.
1: In Senate, Rogers versus Elside. Look at this, a new Fox News poll. Rogers is actually up by 4 points. He's up by 4 points. It's close, but a Republican is ahead in Michigan. And why? Why? What is going on? Look among independents. Rogers actually leads by five. This is extremely unusual because across the political map, as I was looking at these different Fox News polls, I couldn't find another example where the Republican was actually leading among independents. And it turns out that candidate quality may in fact matter, at least in terms of how voters see it, because in this same poll, the Democratic candidate for governor was ahead. So this is unique to the Senate race, and it is quite a troubling result for Democrats and quite a heartening one for Republicans.
2: So do you have a sense then, Harry, of what it is that is contributing to this, the struggles, right, that Abdul Al-Sayed is it that Rogers is a stronger candidate, or is it that Al-Sayed has more issues for voters to deal with?
1: It is all about Abdul Al-Sayed. He is a weak candidate, at least by the metrics that we normally look at. And you can just take a look here. Okay, the net favorability rating of the Dem Senate candidates across these northern battlegrounds. You'll notice there's only one candidate, Wren, one who has an unfavorable rating higher than his favorable rating, and it is significantly higher. Look how far underwater Abdul Al-Sayed is. He is 13 points underwater under there in Lake Michigan. My goodness gracious. Troy Jackson in Maine, he's at plus one. You got Sherrod Brown at plus four in Ohio, and Josh Turek in Iowa way above there at plus 18 points. This is extremely unusual. Again, across the map, Democrats have done such a good job recruiting candidates who are well-liked by the voters. Again, I looked at all the Fox News polls. All the Democrats were above water except for Abdul Al-Sayed, and he is 13 points underwater. This is all about Abdul Al-Sayed being a weak candidate, at least in the minds of the voters.
2: And so then just putting that in perspective, too, in the state of Michigan, this is, I mean, you touched on this, right? But this is especially important when you look at things in the state of Michigan.
1: Yeah, okay. So, you look at this first slide, right? You see that Mike Rogers is ahead, right, by 4 points. Well, I was interested because I couldn't think of another example where you actually had a Democratic candidate who was down at least 4 points. 4 points in a Senate poll in Michigan, and it turns out for this entire century, Abdul Al-Sayed is the only one in a poll that meets CNN standards for publication. This is extremely, extremely, extremely unusual. Abdul Al-Sayed breaking records in the ways that you don't want to. In fact, he is the first Democrat down by this much, as I said, in a century since 1994.
0: Okay, but you know what? You got to always fight in politics like you're behind, just like you do in military operations. You can't get cocky because your opponent, the enemy, they're constantly scheming, they're constantly strategizing, and that's how presumed winners can lose. That's how. You've got this Governor Andy Beshear, Democrat, Kentucky. You know, they keep trying to build this guy up like he's some kind of moderate. He's no moderate. He's a leftist. Again, he dresses himself up from time to time as a moderate, but he always shows ankle. It's like Josh Shapiro in Pennsylvania. He always shows ankle, too. I don't know of any real moderate as a Democrat governor. I know one moderate as a Democrat senator, and that's Fetterman. Obviously, we don't always agree with some of his domestic positions, but so what? He's a Democrat, and he's a very decent man. He's a very moral man. But here's Governor Andy Beshear of Kentucky, who was on MS Now today. And I want you to listen carefully to this And he's being questioned by Peter Alexander. I didn't know he worked for MS Now, but then again, I'm not an expert on that network. I thought he used to be a newspaper guy. Cut two, go.
3: Oh, there are concerns within the party about this division between the progressive and more moderate wings. Do you worry that some of those more progressive, those farther left candidates right now will alienate independents in states, including yours?
4: Well, everybody out there has to get out and earn it. You have to win an election. You don't just get it because of the party that you're a part of. And the Democratic Party needs to be a big tent party where people can have disagreements on how to reach a solution. But let me tell you, differences within the Democratic Party are a lot smaller than the differences between the Democratic Party and this current Trump-run Republican Party.
0: Hold on there. Hold on. I barely heard that, but I got it, which is this. The guy says the differences between Democrats and Republicans are much bigger than the differences between Democrats and Democrats, like the Democratic Socialists of America. Let me tell you something. If that's true, that underscores a point. Hi, honey.
5: Hello.
0: Hello. Now I've lost my place, Mr.
5: I'm
0: Producer.
5: Sorry.
0: I'm watching my...
5: You said something about the difference between Democrats.
0: Well, we're going into a commercial. Yeah. I was just pointing out that if this guy Beshear, the governor of Kentucky, really underscores my point. There's not much difference between the communists in the Democrat Party and the Democrats. There's a lot more difference between the patriots in the Republican Party and the communists in the Democrat Party. We'll be right back.
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16: Mostly cloudy skies tonight, lows right around 60, and the chance of a passing shower or thunder shower. That chance still lingers with partial sunshine and 80 to 83 with some humidity on Thursday. That front coming through Thursday evening means business. Lower humidity starting Friday and partly to mostly sunny skies and highs mainly in the 70s this weekend. From Stormwatch 9 Weather Center, I'm meteorologist Kevin Skorupa.
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